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14: 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Regency Park delays clearing from earlier crash in the North-South motorway near Kamira Street. Mueller Park, collision on McGill Road as you're approaching Port Rice Road. And Brooklyn Park, another collision there, so Donald Rapid Drive near the airport. Canberra's Barracks Road, Hope Valley and Gorge Road, Paradise. 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Weather-wise, heading for a beaut day. Going to be sunny and 19 right now at 12 degrees. Traffic and weather every 15 minutes with Jodie and Hazy. 6 till 10 weekday mornings on Nova 919.
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23: Good morning, it's Mike Humphrey with you. Prime Minister Anthony Albanese has extended the nation's sympathies to Nepal after floodwaters swept through towns on the Tibetan border. Hundreds remain missing, including 34 Australians with DFAT yet to make an announcement. An earthquake said to be the cause of the powerful torrent that's brought down bridges, power lines and buildings. Meanwhile, the PM will allow Queensland to use coal and gas to power new AI developments. It comes following a federal push to go green, with data centres predicted to use as much power as half of all Australian households combined by 2036. Only Australian citizens will be able to hold gun licences under new laws agreed to at yesterday's meeting of National Cabinet. The changes will also see states share its information on gun ownership alongside a national crackdown on 3D printers used to make firearms. Overseas, Meta will pay $23 billion in compensation following a landmark case in the US. Founder Mark Zuckerberg choosing to settle with 47 US states after it agreed Facebook and Instagram held features that harm the mental health of young users. And beloved English actor Tim Curry has died aged 80. The Rocky Horror Picture Show star, known for major roles in Home Alone and Charlie's Angels, he's passed away in his home in LA.
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0: morning. Jody and Hayes here on Adelaide's Nova 919 until 10 o'clock each and every morning. And we do all thanks to Shell OTR. What about this though, Jones? You got to make sure you keep it locked to Nova with Mel Tracina throughout the workday today, because from 12, she has some huge news to share. We're talking an international superstar. In fact, megastar, right?
1: Melanie T.
0: Oh, Mel Tracina, go off with the big news. All's going to be revealed from 12 today. And we just know, you're going to love it. From 12 today, keep it locked to Nova.
1: That's exciting.
0: That's what Mel Tracina does.
2: Well, she does.
1: Wow. What about this overnight? Facebook and Instagram owner Meta has agreed to settle a blockbuster court case in the US for $25.2
0: billion.
1: Billion dollars. So it's been accused of causing social media addiction in children through endless scrolling and other actions. So they're finally being held to account. So US teenagers will now face daily limits and other restrictions on Facebook and Instagram as part of the multi-billion dollar settlement in this landmark American lawsuit. So this is the first time it's happened. So the first time in the US that Meta has been forced to change key features of the experience of everyday users. So changes will include time limits, stopping notifications during school, a block on the app during critical overnight hours, and bans on plastic surgery filters and more. Hallelujah.
0: This is really, really good.
1: Isn't it?
0: And is this something that is it started just in the US? Is this something where other countries could follow suit? So a time limit's very interesting, because you could put yourself on a time limit for Instagram, but I'd do it for an hour.
1: Do you?
0: And then sometimes
1: it's like
0: 7 a.m. It's like, you've reached your limit. Would you like to ignore it? And I'm like, oh, yes.
1: How do you set your limits on your phone for your own usage?
0: You can put a thing in there which tells you when you've been on it for an hour that day.
1: Wow. Yeah.
0: It'll say your time's up. Do you wish to continue? And good luck to the person who's been like, yeah, no, I'm off then. I'm off for the rest of the day. You just always press, ignore. Yeah.
1: So it just pops up as a reminder on your phone, does it?
0: Yep.
1: Wow.
0: Yep.
1: Never knew.
0: Yeah.
1: So this huge sum avoids Meta founder and CEO Mark Zuckerberg having to take the stand at a trial which has already begun. So essentially he's gone, I'll just pay the cash. Mm. I'll pay so I don't have to go to court.
0: $24 billion. What, $24 billion?
1: $25, yeah.
0: That's when you just settle for $24 billion.
1: Yeah. What about that? What about having that much cash that you're like, oh, just all right, fine. I'll take it.
0: Mm. Yeah, social media is out of control in terms of addiction. My addiction with social media. It's the first thing I do. It is sometimes I think I've got my phone and I'm opening up before I've opened my eyes.
1: What do you mean?
0: Like that is the first thing I do each and every morning.
1: Wow. Mm. Okay. First thing in the morning when you wake up, do you go straight to the social media sites or do you go straight to the news sites?
0: I check if anyone's liked any of my stuff. No, straight just to scroll, and it is a work thing.
1: Mm.
0: Like, because I don't do it on the weekends. No. Certainly don't do it Saturday morning.
1: Yeah,
0: but you're sort of looking for, like yesterday, the first thing you saw was Dolly Parton. You're like, wow.
1: Yeah, but you can also get that in news sites. You know what I mean? Like, you almost have to. I have to stop myself from going to social media before I try and check the news.
0: Yeah, I get mine from social media. I still feel like if you follow the right things, because it's sport as well.
1: Yeah, okay.
0: So because there's a time difference, you open up your phone, for example, and it'll be like, what? LeBron James, Philadelphia?
1: Yeah.
0: Who saw that coming? Yeah, crazy stuff.
1: Yeah, also who cares? I think the other thing with this is that hopefully this under 16 media ban that we've got here in Australia starts to take effect. We haven't seen any fines, have we, so far, producing Lucy, in terms of repercussions for people not adhering to the under 16 social media ban.
0: Mm. But it's been noted though.
2: Yeah, I don't think there has been, but I'll quickly Google. But also this week, New Zealand's been the latest country who are wanting to do the same thing as us now.
1: New Zealand? Yeah. Oh, we did talk about that, didn't we? Yeah. So I think finally most countries go, gosh, something has to be done.
0: Yeah.
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4: 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Nova 919.
5: 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Looking the goods too for the freeway, Southern Expressway and the North-South Motorway. 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Brake lights though and a few headaches for South Road through Theberton and Mile End due to ongoing works. And a similar story through Seaton, works along Clark Terrace near Arthur Street, both directions down to 40. And also Brooklyn Park, Henley Beach Road outbound near Holbrooks Road, a speed camera, Stradbroke Road, Newton. 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In for a mostly clear and sunny one today. A top of 19 degrees on the menu. Right now it's 13 degrees on Adelaide's Nova 919.
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7: I have got some exciting news that I'm sitting on. Something to do with an international artist, and I can't tell you what it is until 12-ish. 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Let's do that in the next half hour. Deal? 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

0: fresh hit from Sonny Federa. He always gives us a banger. Teamed up with Becky Hill. It's called Say Something on Dover with massive news from 12 o'clock this afternoon. I'm so excited to tell you what this is. That's coming up. I've got your chance to get in the running for Nova's Cash or the Cars. In fact, I'll open 13, 24, 10 after 9 minutes of the noughties. I got three songs from the 2000s coming up, and one of those is paying respects to the late Tim Curry. News of his passing this morning, and I'm going to press play on this tune right after this.
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0: Yeah, this morning I want to pay tribute to the late Tim Curry. News of his passing this morning, age 80. Of course, famous for so many roles like the concierge in Home Alone 2.
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0: anticipation. Oh,
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0: I went too early. And then, of course, his role as Roger Corwin for Charlie's Angels and straight off that soundtrack, Independent Women here on Nova, kicking off 9 minutes of the Noughties as we send big love to the Curry family.
17: Charlie's Angels, come on.
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Wrapping up 9 minutes of the noughties here on Nova with massive news from 12 o'clock today that will be coming straight out of the horse's mouth. That horse is me, and I'm so excited for it. But until then, I'm going to get you in the running for Nova's Cash for the Cars. Two brand new Geely EX2 EVs or a secret stack of cash. 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

0: 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It is the home of Jody and Hazy, where this morning Cherie from Oakden won $1,500 for beating Fitzy in a 60-second trivia quiz.
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1: 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Where in Adelaide is the Lyle McEwen Hospital?
2: Elizabeth.
3: 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Well done.
2: Oh, wow.
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0: Hey, tomorrow on the show, it is Friday Frenzy. So that means every caller who gets on air will score themselves a golden ticket family pass to the Royal Show. 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That's Jody and Hazy tomorrow morning from 6. 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
7: Adelaide traffic. Nova 919.
8: G'day there, crews are working on a burst water main in Paralowie on Waterloo Corner Road near Poplar Road. Take care as you're driving through the area. Also works to watch out for in Brooklyn Park on Henley Beach Road, outbound near Holbrooks Road. Speed back to 40 k's past that. Also speed reductions in Unley due to works on Unley Road, citybound near Clyde Street. In Felixstowe on OG Road, outbound near Kent Street. There's works to watch out for in Myland South on Railway Terrace near Scotland Road. Speed back to 40 k's in both directions there. That's also the case for works in Prospect, Churchill Road near Charles Street. 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Mostly sunny today, 19 the expected top. Right now in the city, it's 15 degrees on Adelaide's Nova 919.
7: 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Nova.
9: In just over an hour, I've got some very exciting news to give you. One that you do not want to miss. That's happening at midday. I've also got your chance to get in the running for Nova's Cash or the Cars. And I'm going to play an artist who paid tribute to Dolly Parton last night. An artist I didn't

0: here on Nova with some Pitbull, who I didn't realise had a connection with Dolly Parton. He was performing last night and paid tribute to her.
1: But there's someone that was very special to me and showed me love and believed in me when a lot of folks didn't, gave me an opportunity. And her name is Dolly Parton. She lived an amazing life. A hard-working woman, intelligent, sophisticated, funny, powerful, intimidating, but more than anything, a good human being with a good heart.
0: I love...
1: And she showed me a whole lot of love.
0: How much he loves Dolly. I didn't realize they had such a connection. I did know they did this song together.

You're on Nova. What are we thinking? Are we taking a secret stash of cash that only Kate Ritchie knows the value of, or two brand new Geely EX2 EVs to the value of $70,000? It's Nova's Cash or the Cars. 13, 24, 10's open. I'll get you in the running to win and play us some Ella Langley. She was performing and Drake was in the crowd. Drake is an Ella fan. I love it. Choose in Texas.

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0: Hi, Veronica.
2: I'm a little bit excited, hoping that I'll have a chance to win.
0: Oh, I know. Nova's cash or the cars. You can only choose one. What are we locking in?
2: No, the car. Because me and my daughters are sharing one car at the moment.
0: Oh, how many daughters do you have?
2: Two. So there's me, my two daughters. We all have to sort of like coincide on a timetable to who uses the car.
0: Oh my gosh, that's so stressful. You absolutely need to add a new car to that road. Two new cars.
2: You could have one each. I know. How awesome would that be?
0: But Veronica, don't be like the selfless mom who takes the old car. Take the new one.
2: I'll see.
0: Oh, see, I knew it, Veronica. You were like, no, I'll give the new ones to my girls and I'll take the old one. No, Veronica, you're doing the heavy lifting. You birthed these children. You've supported them their entire lives. You deserve a new car.
2: Okay, thank you so much.
0: Just assuming your life. I'm so sorry.
2: No, I'll take that. I'll take the praise.
0: And Dee, I heard you want to take the cars for your daughters as well.
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0: Look at the mums calling for their daughters. So wholesome. 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
0: Hey, more chances across the day to get you in the running. 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

0: You're on Nova, the home of Fitzy, Whipper and Kate, all three of them. Even Whipper, who had a book week injury, is back this arvo from four. 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This iconic production must leave Sydney's Capital Theatre November 1st. 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Okay, midday headlines next, and then I've also got some massive news to give you about an international artist. Don't go anywhere. 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
15: G'day there, it's Mike Humphrey with you.
10: The Prime Minister has confirmed 34 Australians missing following floods on the Chinese-Nepal border. A landslide said to have caused the powerful torrent that's brought down bridges and power lines. Anthony Albanese says DFAT is still without a clear picture.
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0: deeply concerned about their loved ones today.
1: Calls growing louder for the government to reveal its new immigration policy. The AFR reporting the number of yearly arrivals will be reduced by a third. Citizenship to be a condition of gun ownership following new laws agreed to at yesterday's National Cabinet. No movement on other states following New South Wales with its gun buyback scheme. Authorities in South Australia are testing a red fox suspected of carrying bird flu. Overseas, Ukraine has awarded Elon Musk one of its highest honours for allowing its military ongoing use of Starlink in its fight against Russia. And Meta has agreed to pay $23 billion after settling a case with US states over social media addiction amongst young people. Tributes continue to flow for beloved English actor Tim Curry, and Jacob Elordi said to be on the shortlist to replace Daniel Craig in the next James Bond film. Updating sport, the Broncos taking on the Storm at Suncorp Stadium tonight. Brisbane with an unchanged lineup. Melbourne welcoming back Jerome Humes. In the AFL, GWS said to be planning a move for Bulldogs ruckman Tim English. And Mitch Stark named the world's number one test bowler by the ICC. And now you're up to date on Nova.
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5: Finally, I've been waiting for this announcement. His album, The Romantic, is honestly one of the best albums that has come out this year. And to see him perform this live is going to be incredible. I have got the first tickets in Australia to give you. To see Bruno Mars. If you want to be the first person in Australia to win tickets for Bruno Mars, a romantic tour, 13-24-10 is open as we celebrate this tour announcement with 9 minutes of Bruno Mars, and we're kicking it off with one of his fresh hits.

0: celebrating the fact that he is coming down under. Bruno Mars brings a romantic tour to Australia this February 2027 with special guests Tyler and Anderson .Paak as DJ Pee-wee. 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But I have got the first tickets to give away in Australia. And they're going to you, Michelle.
1: Ah, are you serious?
0: Absolutely.
1: Oh, thank you so much. Oh, how exciting. I can't believe it. Thank you so much, Mel. Oh, I think I'll take my youngest daughter. She's never been to a concert.
0: Oh, my gosh. And Bruno will be so epic to see.
1: Oh, can you meet? Oh, this is awesome. Oh, I can't wait to tell her when I pick her up from school. Thank you so much.
0: So welcome.
1: Oh, thank you.
0: Did you say he's the best or I'm the best?
1: Yeah, he's the best. Oh, both.
0: Hey, keep it locked because I've been told Joel Creasy is going to sort you out with some more tickets. All right, off his brand new album, The Romantic, which you could be seeing perform live. It's Risk It All for 9 minutes of Bruno Mars on Nova. For just a

0: Mars has just announced he's coming down under for the romantic tour. I just gave away the first tickets in Australia, and Joel Creasy has also got some tickets after 1 o'clock. And he's also got, Joel Creasy's got an announcement. Is that right, Producer Molly? Okay, and you can't tell me what it is.
1: Oh!

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0: Cat's Eye, fresh hit on Adelaide's Nova 919, where tomorrow Jodie and Hazy are doing a Friday frenzy. 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Join Jodie and Hazy tomorrow for your chance to win, okay? But next, the Joel Creasy Show. I just bumped into Joel in the corridor and he's got some very exciting news, but he's so tight-lipped about it. He said he'll reveal all at 1 o'clock. That is minutes away. Don't go anywhere.
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12: 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In Paralowie, crews are working on a burst water main. That's on Waterloo Corner Road near Poplar Road. Take care as you're driving past. In Brooklyn Park, there's works on Henley Beach Road outbound near Holbrooks Road. Speed back to 40k's past that. Also, speed reductions in place in Unley due to works on Unley Road citybound near Clyde Street. And in Felixstowe on OG Road outbound near Kent Street. 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Adelaide weather, mostly sunny today, 19 that's up. Right now in the city, it's 18 degrees on Adelaide's Nova 919.
13: Nova. I'm Stephen Barlett, host of The Diary of a CEO. I've had a lot of conversations. This one stood out.
14: He is neurophysiologist and performance coach, Louisa Nicola.
13: How much exercise does one need to do to avoid cancer-related side effects, but also the Alzheimer's problem?
15: Just 30 minutes a day of aerobic physical activity can down-regulate 13 types of cancers, and the most prominent ones being breast cancer, colon cancer, and prostate cancer. So these three have been studied most. You get your anti-cancer effects from the myokine release. So when we exercise, we're getting a robust release of something called natural killer cells. And when we get these natural killer cells into the plasma and into the bloodstream, they go into the tumor site and they do what they were born to do. They kill.
13: If this made you stop and think, there's more in the full episode. Search The Diary of a CEO wherever you get your podcasts.
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0: Wow. But we've locked him in a studio. Completely alone, truly. Check the socials. He's currently filing his nails. 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
4: She's back. Welcome to the Joel Creasy Show. Wow, I feel like the cat that got the cream. I am thrilled to finally reveal to you why I popped to New York City over the weekend, which feels like a ridiculous sentence in itself. I saw Bruno Mars live. Not only that, I got to interview him ahead of his Australian tour, which he just announced. And let me tell you, the show is phenomenal. And I'm not just

saying that because I went to New York and saw it and spoke to him. It is phenomenal. Bite, scratch and claw to get tickets. Rolling Stone described him as the greatest showman of our generation. Yeah, like that is the least we can say. I am shooketh if people are still saying that. You're going to hear my full chat with Bruno tomorrow. I was a little bit of a hot mess in the interview, but we got like a house on fire. I think we might be like best mates. And I'm going to talk more Bruno Mars in Scroll Update today and also tell you how you can win tickets. Like seriously, this is the concert you want to go to. Before all that, we're also catching up with Sonia Kruger today, but let's get into the man himself. I saw it live. It was phenomenal. Get excited about my chat with the one and only Bruno Mars tomorrow with a bit of Uptown Funk on Nova.

0: Somber Home Wrecker. You're listening to The Joel Creasy Show, and I'm so excited to be chatting to this guest today. It is the queen of Australian television herself, Sonia Kruger. Hello, gorgeous.
1: Well, hello to you, Joel Creasy.
0: You are someone
1: who... My brother from another mother.
0: We are siblings in so many ways.
1: I feel that.
0: Yeah.
1: I do.
0: We both have a very cheeky sense of humour.
1: Yes.
0: You really make me laugh.
1: You remind me a bit of my younger brother.
0: Really?
1: He's also exceedingly annoying, but really funny.
0: Yeah, I know. I always say about my sisters, I'm like, you know, they're not my cup of tea, but they're great. You know, I'm totally great.
1: I'd love to talk about my family. I just can't recall their names.
0: Yeah, I know. Yeah. Yeah, my fiance, the name escapes me. But yeah, apparently he's got a good personality. You are someone that I... because I love hosting TV. I think I get such a rush of hosting TV. And you and I reckon Gretel Colleen taught me how to host live television. You are masters
1: really?
0: Of the art.
1: Yeah. Oh, wow. That's such a compliment. And I know Gretel would feel the same way about that too. And I think the weird thing is she and I both just ended up being sort of thrown into it, I guess. I mean, I don't want to talk for Gretel, but... it's one of those things, isn't it? Like live TV, you learn on the job.
0: Right. Yeah. How are you gonna recreate it? And what I love about it is the risk and the rush, and it's so exciting. I get such a kick out of it. Is that the same for you?
1: Yeah, totally. No, what do they say? No risk, no reward.
0: 100%. And you know, there's all that crew behind the scenes, but you know, and you know, there's often a studio audience, and you know, no matter the show, but it's all on you, baby.
1: Yes, and you know what? I remember looking. I think when I first had to do, it was The Voice, and I think I had to do The Voice solo for the first time.
0: Yeah.
1: And it's so much easier when you have an on-air partner, because if you forget something,
0: totally,
1: they'll pick it up for you or they'll know, okay, she needs to be covered here. So you can kind of riff around it with somebody else. But when you're stuck on your own, you can't really do that, can you?
0: It's wild.
1: And I remember doing The Voice and they handed me the script and it was like a Bible because it was a two-hour live show. And I just thought, I just have to get to the end of the commercial break. If I can get to the end of the first commercial break, and then I just broke it into segments. Mm-hmm. So all you got to do is get through this segment and then get to the next segment and the next segment. So that's how I kind of approached it, rather than letting the whole thing overwhelm me.
0: Oh, because what else can you do? And it's also the...
1: And you know what? I never got any better from that day forward.
0: Stick around, Sonia. Sonia Kruger is here. And up next, I want to talk about just genuinely how funny you are. Here's a bit of Miley Cyrus, End of the World on Nova. Back with Sonia after this.

0: Harry Styles, Dance No More. It's the Joel Creasy Show on Nova for your Thursday lunch hour. And we are joined in the studio by Sonia Kruger and Son. I remembered a joke years ago on Dancing with the Stars that it was so naughty. And I was like, I was, you know, a little gay boy in Perth. And I remember watching like, she's a queen. Who's she? She's fabulous. That is, she is so funny. She's so great. You like, were you always funny?
1: I think I probably was, you know, I was middle child. So
0: same.
1: Really?
0: Yes.
1: And
0: yes.
1: I feel like in order to stand out as the middle child, you have to excel at something. So I would always like be the girly swot at school and I'd bring home my report cards and it'd be pressed flat. My sisters would be screwed up in a ball, you know. My parents still never noticed me. There's not one baby photo. So I think I just felt the need to kind of excel or
0: be noticed.
1: Be noticed, make people laugh. Yeah, exactly. Yeah. But I also, I mean, I do love a double entendre.
0: I know you
1: even
0: do.
1: A triple. Even a triple.
0: I like a triple shot. You're so wonderful at that. And I appreciate that because, you know, there are so many beige hosts out there and you really are not, you know, I mean, obviously a glamazon, we all know that. And you're funny as well. It's like, oh my God, Sonia Kruger's got it all.
1: Oh, well, I don't know about that, Dahl. Well, I feel like sometimes I'm quite disappointing when I go out IRL, you know, and I'm not. There's no hair and makeup, and I'm wearing a baseball cap and sunglasses because when people see me not glammed, because they're so used to seeing that, you know, image, that they see me in real life and they're so disappointed. They can't keep the look of disappointment off their face. It's really quite sad, and I feel I've let them down.
0: Well, okay, what is it? Okay, what? Sonia's IRL like night, like an ideal sort of like Saturday night. You've got the weekend free and you're like, yeah, I want to socialize. What are you doing? You're staying in.
1: Well, I'm staying in.
0: You can't say that.
1: Most of the time now, if I go out, it's lunch. I like to go out for lunch. If I'm going to have a hangover, I want it to be done by 7 p.m.
0: Yeah, I can't risk it.
1: Nope. Yeah. Cannot risk feeling like rubbish the next morning at all. And as soon as it gets dark, for some reason, I want to be at home. Same. You know, like it used to be the opposite, right?
0: Same.
1: I wanted to be out all night, every night, but not at all anymore. And now I find I'm having an affair with my iPad. And I'm like,
0: I'm like feeling.
1: in the bedroom under a blanket with my iPad, just binge watching things.
0: Like this sounds so daggy. I reckon 2 months ago, I got into TikTok. All I want to do now is go home and scroll and watch someone do her grocery shopping at Coles. There's a woman that does a grocery shopping. I love watching it.
1: Does it make you want to do more TikToks or just watch more TikToks? Because I don't ever do TikTok.
0: I still
1: don't get it.
0: No, I don't get it either. Like, I'll put up, like, the odd comedy clip and then it'll flop and then it'll put me off.
1: And now there's Substack. Now there's a whole other thing we have
0: What's
1: to learn.
0: That?
1: Substack. Well, I think it's like listen to me trying to explain it.
0: Well, I don't even know what it is.
1: It's like a news thing, but you have your own Substack. So you might write stuff and publish it and then people can subscribe to your Substack. And yours might be funny. Mine might be, I don't know, about fashion or something. I don't know.
0: Yours
1: will
0: be funny.
1: It won't be about cooking, I can tell you that much.
0: Can you cook?
1: No, I can make reservations. I'm very good at that.
0: Oh yeah, absolutely. With the Kruger name, I make reservations under your name. Come to think of it, hang around, Sonia Kruger. After this, we will chat about The Voice, of which you preside over, and how Tones and I is coping in that roadie box. Here's Olivia Rodrigo, "Stupid Song" on Nova.

0: Tame Impala, Dracula. You're listening to The Joel Creasy Show on Nova. We're catching up with Sonia Kruger. Okay, The Voice. Now, I love that you just, you know, really humbled Tones and I by sticking her in a box for some time, because I've seen her house. It is bougie. And then she's hanging out in a road case watching everyone else.
1: I know. Poor Tones. We put her in a roadie box. We wheeled her around. We called her Byron. That was her code name.
0: Oh, really?
1: And it was really bad because they all said to me, look, the coaches don't know about this. So whenever we talk to you about her on comms, it has to be Byron. So they'd say, at some point during the blind auditions, you need to go and see Byron. And I was like, who's Byron? Who the hell is Byron?
0: Bye.
1: And they're like, you know, Byron. And I'd be like, oh, Tones. And they're like, shut up, Sonia. Terrible at keeping secrets.
0: Oh,
1: love revealing them, though.
0: We hear about the judges being competitive. And like, I know Kate really well, Miller High Key.
1: Yes.
0: I know she's tough, which I like.
1: Yeah.
0: Are they actually competitive with each other?
1: Yes, they are.
0: I love
1: they
0: that.
1: Really are.
0: Good.
1: More so than I thought they would be, in fact.
0: Right.
1: You know, but I don't think you get to be that level of famous, if you like,
0: or
1: that level of talented and successful and accomplished. You know, like Richard Marx has worked with everybody and won Grammys and Melanie Chisholm's a Spice Girl, for God's sake.
0: I mean,
1: I die every single time I see her.
0: It's crazy.
1: Yeah, and then Ronan, you know, Ronan is just hilarious. And then we have Kate. So the funny thing is, Joel, when I do reveal the secret fifth coach to them, as in Tones and I, the reaction, it's like when they say, and the Logie goes to...
0: Oh.
1: And someone wins and some people lose, you know? Is that sort of where you're trying to look really happy about it? But I definitely sensed there was a mixed reaction to that news.
0: Yeah. And then they were genuinely pissed.
1: Yeah. Well, I think the thing is, it's whole information is power, right?
0: Yeah.
1: So if you, these people, they're used to being in control.
0: Mm-hmm.
1: Like they're the coaches. They're in control. All of a sudden, they felt very out of control. So I can't wait to see that episode back, because every time I watch The Voice, I see the whole, all this stuff that happened that I didn't get to see on the night or, you know.
0: You're in the moment,
1: Yeah, exactly. So I'm looking forward to seeing that.
0: So then they whack in an extra chair? Like, where's that being?
1: I can't say too much.
0: Ooh.
1: Well, then you wouldn't watch, would you?
0: Yeah, I mean, well, you had me at Sonia Kruger and a Spice Girl. That is some camp TV.
1: The funny thing is, we were saying, what is it about Tones that people love? They love her, because they've been coming up to me in the street going, really love the fact that Tones is in there. And the fact that she's sitting in that room on her own, talking to herself about these people, is what cracks me up.
0: Yeah.
1: And it's somebody did actually say, it is a bit like Gogglebox meets The Voice. You know, there's somebody like sort of commentating on what they're watching.
0: Mm.
1: So I went and I took her some blue M&Ms. You know,
0: like she likes the blue ones, does she?
1: Trying to ingratiate myself with Tones.
0: Oh my God, I love that Sonia Kruger is trying to ingratiate herself with Tones tonight. That makes me feel better about myself. And now that, you know, one of my favourite jokes is when I did I'm a Celebrity, Get Me Out of Here. It was, I used to call it Sonia Kruger National Park.
1: I lived for that, I have to say. It used to crack me up when, because you and I didn't really know each other then.
0: No.
1: And so I was like, oh my God, Joel Creasy knows who I am.
0: Oh, shut up. I was like, she's going to be like, who's this little upstart?
1: But also, I used to joke with people that we owned Kruger National Park.
0: Oh, you were just such a delight. And it's just always feels right in the world when you are on TV holding a microphone, because few people, it's so, like, having done it and studied you watching it for years and then done it myself, it's such a skill. The Voice continues 7 p.m. Sunday and 7:30 p.m. Monday on 7 and 7 Plus. Queen Sonia Kruger made my day.
1: Oh, love you, Joel.
0: 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Next up, I'm going to tell you all about my sweet, sweet trip to New York City and my chat with Bruno Mars, and our scroll update up next.
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0: Father's Day as a dad is an interesting one. 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
11: 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Back to back, the iconic actor Tim Curry, star of the Rocky Horror Picture Show, which I got to play such a small part of, has passed away at the age of 80. So I wanted to celebrate his life in style by getting this one on. It is, of course, The Time Warp here on Nova.
12: It's a astounding. Time is fleeting. Madness takes its toll. But listen closely, not for very much longer. I've got to keep control.

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1: Time to read up on all the hot goss in the world of showbiz from an actual scroll delivered straight to Joel's studio. It's Joel's Scroll Update.
0: Well, hello, Natalie Locke.
2: Oh, Joel Creasy. Hello. Oh, you know, you're basically royalty now that you get flown around the world to do big interviews. Look at you.
0: Feels so old school. So, yeah, we normally go through a few stories happening in the pop culture world, but today we have to talk all things Bruno Mars because hot off the press, one of the world's great entertainers is back. Bruno Mars brings the romantic tour to Australia this February and March 2027 with special guests Tyler and Adam and Anderson .Paak as DJ Pee-wee. Don't miss the tour of the year. Like, seriously, Natalie.
2: That's massive.
0: It was so good. You can register for pre-sale now. Head to livenation.com.au for tickets and info. Like, nah.
2: This is the dream junket, Joel.
0: It was so, so, and I was with all these, like, other proper journos. And there's me pretending that I am a journo.
2: Yeah.
0: And the concert. Like, the singing. And first of all, Ray was opening. Wild.
2: Well, that is unbelievable.
0: And then Bruno.
2: Has she found a husband yet?
0: No, still in the market. Still in the market and still banging that song out.
2: Yes.
0: And then Bruno comes on. Like the Rolling Stone, I do bring this up with him in the interview, yes. Called him the greatest showman of our time. He truly is.
2: Yeah.
0: He's
2: yeah.
0: incredible.
2: I can't wait to see his show, actually. Yeah. I think it's going to be brilliant. Yeah.
0: 10 now, out of 10, okay. Highly recommend.
2: That's brilliant. Now, but I want to get to you interviewing him. So how do you make an impression with Bruno Mars? Because he's been interviewed by people all over the world, you know, for years, right?
0: Yeah.
2: So, Joel Creasy, what was your approach?
0: Well, okay. So, I'm there with all the other journos. You know, there's, you know, other networks there, Sunrise, international journos. and, you know, we're all waiting at this beautiful hotel. We've all got our 10 minutes. And I walk into the room with Bruno and I immediately all over the lighting rig and face plant right in front of the biggest artist in the world. Have a listen.
3: Hi, I'm Joel. I'm Joel from the Joel Creasy Show, creative title, at Nova. Sorry, I'm a mess, Bruno.
4: No,
3: you are amazing.
4: I'm good, Joel.
0: Yeah, so what do you think about my approach now? Is that what you would have done?
2: Well, did you land face first into his lap? Because that would have been perfect.
0: No. Do you know what else he was doing as well? Is he was giving out roses to the female reporters. And
2: yes.
0: He and I had such a great rapport, I almost thought about going back in and screaming at him and being like, where am I, Bruno? I was so close to doing it.
2: Did he think it was on The Bachelor? What's happening here?
0: What's the romantic choice? Very romantic man.
2: Yes, I see. I see. I mean, and as a person, what's he like?
0: Well, so nice. So everyone's coming out going, you know, I've done a few of these before where people go, oh, yeah, a bit tricky. Everyone's coming out going, he's so nice. He's so lovely. Like, no one had a bad word to say.
2: Yeah.
0: And I go in, face plant, and then I don't know how many minutes of, you know, questions he got away or answers he got, because I really spoke at his face for quite some time.
2: Right, okay, yeah, yeah. So it's sort of the reverse interview where he said, are you all right? And then you talked for 10 minutes and then he said, well, thanks for your time.
0: Well, then I walk out and offered him my laptop because one of the presenters before me was so prepared and had, like, you know, like notes with their show, like, you know, palm cards. And
2: I took
0: him my laptop as like a clipboard,
2: yeah,
0: you know, because I'm good on the fly.
2: And a couple of napkins.
0: With my notes on. And also, the Sunrise Girl had sat on my notes, so they're a bit scrunched up from in the car. And everyone's like in the car, like doing like serious work with their. And I'm like, well, I need to do something. So I just underlined my name on my notes in case I was going to forget that bit.
2: No, that is very important. And what did you ask him about the Wordle? What did you Can't wait to hear your whole chat. That's going to be brilliant.
0: Thank you for letting me just dazzle you. And also, of course, Nat, I'll see you on Sunday because you and I got a big 4K walk in the city to surf today together.
2: You know why, Joel? Because we are athletes.
0: We are elite athletes. You're the best. I'll be back tomorrow with Bruno Mars himself and your chance to win tickets to see him. Stick around. The Chrissy Swan Show is up next.
2: I'm off to Carbo Load.
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13: 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In Parralowie, crews continue works on a burst water main on Waterloo Corner Road near Poplar Road. Take care driving past. Works in Brooklyn Park on Henley Beach Road, outbound near Holbrooks Road. Speed back to 40k's there. Also, speed reductions in place due to works in Findon on Crittenden Road, outbound in Glenelder Street. Also, in Mile End South Railway Terrace near Scotland Road, speed back to 40 both ways. Census night was Tuesday the 11th of August. There's still time to complete. 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Mostly sunny, 19 the top, right now 18 degrees on Adelaide's Nova 919.
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15: TVM headlines. Good afternoon, I'm Michelle Stevenson. The federal government has deployed specialist DFAT staff to assist in rescue efforts following flash flooding along the Nepal-Tibet border. At least 162 people are dead after walls of muddy water slammed into buildings and destroyed villages. 34 Aussies are missing, believed to be spread across separate pilgrimage and tour groups. Well, Qantas is blaming rising fuel costs driven by the conflict in the Middle East as the reason it's had a drop in profits. The airline says the Iran war resulted in a $420 million hit to earnings. Meta has agreed to impose new safety restrictions on US teen accounts on Facebook and Instagram in a multi-billion dollar court settlement. 29 American states have sued the company over what was described as addictive and harmful design features. There are increasing concerns about bird flu reaching domestic cats and dogs as the outbreak continues to grow in South Australia. And Bruno Mars is heading to Australia, bringing his romantic tour Down Under in February and March. Our very own Joel Creasy chatted to the man himself, and you can hear that chat tomorrow from 1 p.m. And you're up to date on Nova.
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2: Well, we've done a full day on Earth without Dolly Parton. Is everyone all right?
3: I'm holding up strong.
2: Yeah. I mean, look, the sun shines a little less bright. But we're going to turn up the sunshine because Alex Nation is coming in today.
3: Yes, Swanee, you and I met her like together a decade ago.
2: Yes.
3: Nearly to the day when she was promoting the finale of The Bachelor with Richie. Remember him?
2: Yes, remember him? Well, she has, she's done a triumphant turn in The Traitors and she's out, spoiler alert, and she's coming in.
3: I can't wait to catch up with her. Also, after 3 o'clock, we can't wait to hear your unpopular opinions in sweeping statements. We've also got another Cuisinart portable outdoor gas barbecue to give away in Chrissy's Quizzy. Mm-hmm. But next, Swanee, there is an app / website that has been, I want to say, designed or developed especially for you, in the words of Kylie Minogue.
2: Oh, my God.
3: I'll tell you about

0: to the Chrissy Swan Show. Oh, no, that's your theme song, Jackie. Mr. Know-It-All.
1: Mr. Know-It-All. Hey, can I be an actual Mr. Know-It-All for
0: a
1: minute?
0: Yeah, sure.
1: You are obsessed with dopamine hits.
0: I really am, and it's getting worse.
1: What's the current dopamine hit?
0: I got very excited because I did a online order for some bits and pieces from Maya. They're on sale.
1: Yeah. Way.
0: And it turns out that I have to come in 4 separate deliveries, and that gave me a full body. Like I had a, I was like, oh my God, there's 4. I thought there was going to be 1.
1: Oh, so you like the separation?
0: Yeah.
1: Oh, see, that frustrates me to no end.
0: Yeah, I know, but you don't have a problem.
1: Yeah, this is true.
0: Yeah.
1: Well, I think I have the cure to your problem because in South Korea, there is a viral trend around a particular genre of apps, and they're dopamine apps or dopamine sites. So essentially, someone like you that might be obsessed with an app like Temu.
0: Yeah.
1: Or, I don't know, a lot of people...
0: I actually haven't done Temu for a long time.
1: We've given up the spinny wheel.
0: Well, no, I just forgot. Now, okay. Now it's back in my mind.
1: Or I feel like with teenagers and like kids, it's Uber Eats.
0: Yeah. Oh, my God, tell me about it.
1: For me, especially on a Sunday, like you get a real kick. So have a look. I'm going to hand you this phone.
0: Mm-hmm.
1: This is an interface of one of these said dopamine apps.
0: Okay.
1: And essentially what you do is you order a sushi platter or you order whatever you may like. You put in your location and you book it, but it never actually comes. It's all fake. It's all BS. It's purely just a game. Think of it as a game so that you hit order on your KFC Go Bucket and you get that rush and that hit.
0: Oh.
1: Now, it's quite was weird because
0: oh my God.
1: When you actually do it, you actually do feel the hit.
0: Excuse me, I am really, even though logically I know that it's not coming.
1: Yes.
0: I'm getting a lot of satisfaction from choosing, like, do I want this ramen bowl? Do
1: yeah.
0: I want a katsu curry? What am I in the mood for? Is it bibimbap? Is it, hang on, is it? So I'm actually straight away, I'm choosing, oh, God, there's burgers and buffalo. There's mac and cheese. Okay, I'm going to get mac and cheese.
1: So for me, there's, like, amazing shoes, clothes, and what happens even when you order clothing. You know how you'll get, like, order hashtag 617 is confirmed. They even go to the lengths of creating that sort of fakery. Anyway, so in South Korea, this has been rolled out. People are using it for their kids. And some of them make money from just the ads you get on the site. So don't think, oh, I bet they're still going to scam me. No, because you get a little bit of advertising shown. That's how they're making cash.
0: Jack, this is a game changer.
1: Get your kids onto it if you're listening and they're obsessed with apps. And they can just get constant dopamine hits.
0: And the great advantage is they don't know the food's coming. So they will spend at least 3 hours waiting by the gate for that tonkatsu.
1: And also, I think I've just solved the nation's gambling addiction, the gambling issues. We should be fake punting.
0: So good.
1: Alex Nation from The Traders is joining us next.
0: Well, what about a biryani, a non-existent biryani? Oh, samosa.
1: Okay, open up the real Uber Eats now.

0: on show on Nova. I don't know about you, but I'm loving The Traitors. This happened on Tuesday night.
1: Whoever wants to vote for me and put me up there, I'm ready to show you who I am.
2: And what is that?
1: I love you all so much, and you're doing a brilliant job. I'm a traitor.
0: Elation only matched by our elation as we welcome Alex Nation to the studio.
3: Hello. Guys, it's been 10 years.
4: I know.
0: It has been 10 years, almost 10 years. To the day.
3: I know.
0: You came in to see us on a different show.
3: Yes.
0: To say, watch the Bachelor finale.
3: I know. With Richie. Where is Richie now?
0: Where is he now?
3: I don't know.
0: Off grid, I like to call it.
3: Off grid.
0: Off grid.
3: Yeah.
0: You were wonderful in The Traitors.
3: Thank you.
0: I was sad to see you go. Watching back, and also, I mean, I haven't missed an episode since it started because I'm obsessed with Gretel Colleen.
3: Isn't she amazing? So iconic.
0: So amazing. I loved watching that reality phenomenon that I experienced when I was in Big Brother a million years ago, where you think that something is so serious and emotional. Like, I had great difficulty and a great many tears nominating people, even though that's not even real. And then you seeing you so emotional, it looks so foolish to a normal person. But when you're in the experience, it feels real.
3: Yeah, I found it really hard to, by the end, compartmentalize game and the connections I was making with these people.
0: Because you were lying.
3: Yeah, and I went into it wanting to be a traitor. I'm a Leo. I want to be the main character energy. I'm like, the show is called The Traitors. I want to be a traitor.
0: Yeah.
3: And at the start, I felt like I was doing really well. My social play was good. Everyone trusted me. But then that became the problem for me. Because, you know, then I had twins fighting with each other, saying one's a traitor, she's a traitor. The other one's going, no, she's not.
0: Yeah.
3: He's backing me and defending me, going against his twin brother. Like, it all just got a bit too heavy for me.
0: You really need to be, like, to be a traitor and come out of it unscathed, you need to have absolutely no conscience. That's why I think Dicko would have been a good one.
3: Dicko would have been a phenomenal traitor.
0: Because he does not give a shit.
3: He doesn't give a shit.
0: No.
3: Zero.
4: It was like watching an actress really nail the start of her career, Alex.
3: Yeah.
4: And then the last couple of episodes, it's like, oh, she's not very good at acting.
3: Here she goes. Here she goes. Here's the decline. I know. I come into that breakfast hot with AJ. I think that was the start of my undoing.
4: Yes, agreed.
3: Because, you know, he had worked on me from the start. Hindsight looking back, he was working me from the jump. I think he knew I was a traitor day one.
0: Wow.
3: Because he just got so close to me. He would position himself right next to me every day, in my car every time.
0: Yeah.
3: And then I sort of look back on moments thinking, oh my God, he's played me this entire time. And then on the way to breakfast, I'm like, keep you cool. Just play it. Don't make it messy. Like, play it wise. And then I went in there, I looked at him and I was like, launch.
0: I ran into Reese Nicholson a few months ago, actually. And so I know that filming has been wrapped for a long time. Has anybody taken your performance / role as a traitor personally between then and now, or is everything forgiven?
3: I don't think so.
0: Okay, great.
3: I think we were actually a really tight cast.
0: Mm-hmm.
3: The tightest I've ever been a part of, whether it was Bachelor in Paradise or The Bachelor, we became like a family. I don't think there's any bad blood really with anyone.
0: Well, yeah, and also, like, surprisingly, you and Kira got really close and you were not close.
3: That was not on my bingo card.
0: No.
4: And what about you and Tully? Because you two were friends outside of the show, right?
3: Yes.
4: But watching the show, you would not know you two were mates.
3: No, I avoided her like the plague because, you know, she would try and talk game with me and I found it really hard to talk game with her and lie to her.
0: Yeah.
4: Ah, so you avoided her.
3: Yeah, and I think that became obvious. I think Tully knew I was a traitor quite early, but she knew I was protecting her.
4: Okay.
3: So she never brought that up to me. But she would say little things where I would kind of clock it and go, I think she knows.
4: Yeah,
3: I think
4: got
3: she
4: it.
3: Definitely knows, but I was protecting her.
4: The format of The Traitors is so beloved worldwide.
3: Yes.
4: And I feel like I'm quite late to the party because people, Swanee's been talking about it for years.
0: Well, the Celebrity Traitors, the most recent one in the UK, like, broke all the records for the grand finale.
4: Have you found that you know, people in the UK and America have sort of got onto the Australian version?
3: Yeah, so I have had people from Ireland, America, the UK in my DMs saying how pleasantly surprised they are with our season.
0: Mm.
3: And, you know, everywhere on Reddit, everyone is talking about that moment with AJ where, you know, he clocks me, he starts crying and he goes, I know you're a traitor. Apparently that has like made traitors history in all the franchises all over the world. Wow. And I mean, at least we can say we're making great TV.
4: I was going to say, usually we stuff up reality shows, so I'm proud that we've nailed one.
3: Yes,
0: I'm just really concerned for the next season because literally every reality star was in this cast.
3: Everyone.
0: Who's left?
3: Cyrell.
4: Well, speaking of Cyrell, Alex Nation, we want to play a game of Aussie reality TV revision with you next.
0: Oh,
4: because
0: God,
4: you've been on our screens now for over a decade.
0: Yeah, and we're sure you love reality just like we do.
3: I don't.
0: Oh, really?
3: I mean, I don't watch anything. I live in like the sticks 4 hours away and I don't have TV.
4: Well, this game's going to be fun.
3: We'll see how I go.
0: That sounds like exactly where Richie would be hiding out. Have you checked your wardrobe?
3: Richie's in my wardrobe somewhere.

0: show on Nova. She has been the latest exposed traitor on The Traitors. 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Alex Nation, thank you for sticking around.
1: So welcome.
0: We're going to play a game with you.
1: Yeah, let's go.
2: Merlin, are you going to speak?
3: Lace, the world doesn't revolve around you, Sam. You ain't King Ding-a-ling.
4: Aussie reality TV revision.
0: A King Ding-a-ling. God. All right, this is how it's going to work. Actually, you can explain the rules, Jackie.
5: There has been several iconic moments in Australian reality television over the last 10 to 15 years, let's say.
1: Yep.
5: It's fair to say you've been a part of a couple of them.
1: Yep.
5: So I want to go through five moments and see if you can identify what show it is or who the people involved are.
1: Okay.
5: You did just reveal before those couple of songs that you live in the sticks and you don't watch anything.
1: Yep.
5: So this could be tricky.
1: I mean, it could go anywhere, couldn't it?
5: Alrighty. Reality TV moment one.
6: When you get home, get your husband to review your medication. Because clearly
7: I'm not on medication,
6: the testosterone
7: Jen.
6: Level needs to come down and everything else needs to come up. Good luck with your deck
1: that's
6: of cards
1: real housewives.
6: For your life. Because that's all you've got is a deck of cards that are about to topple.
5: Correct.
0: It is Real Housewives, of Melbourne.
1: Yes.
0: For an extra point, can you identify the voice?
1: It's not Petty Fleur.
0: No.
5: No.
0: Oh, as if she'd be able to speak that coherently.
1: It's not Gamble, because Gamble couldn't either.
0: Oh, man, the spelling.
5: The spelling.
0: I mean,
1: Cosimoa. Gina.
5: Yes.
0: It is Gina.
5: Okay. Reality TV moment number two.
8: You of all people should be turning around and telling your wife not to back such a thing up. Because let's be honest,
9: she can back her friends like you back your friend.
8: Oh, my God. Are you shitting me?
10: Oh, my God, no.
11: I did pour a glass of wine on her head.
1: That is Cyril and Martha Maps.
0: Yes.
5: Correct.
1: That's so iconic.
0: Good. Iconic.
5: Iconic. Next moment.
12: Quite frankly, that is disgusting. Disgustingly good.
1: MasterChef?
5: Yep.
0: The Voice?
1: He's on radio now,
5: yep.
1: ABC?
5: Yeah. Alex Nation,
1: Matt
5: well
1: Preston.
5: Done.
0: Yes.
5: Okay, we've got two more moments.
0: Obviously, all of these happened before you were in the sticks without a television.
1: Yeah, yeah, yeah. I've been in the sticks for 5 years.
0: Hiding Richie in your wardrobe.
1: Yeah, hiding Richie in my wardrobe.
5: All right, second last moment.
13: For 3 points, I'm going to nominate Tully. Did you get that, Tully? She's been watching us all day, watching our lips read. I think she thinks this is a game of Mean Girls and she needs to control all the players and understand everything that's going on.
1: Ben Norris? Is he the guy talking?
5: No.
1: Oh. I mean, Tully, Big Brother.
5: Yes. It's Tim Dormer.
0: Ah, the guy with the curly hair.
5: Yeah.
1: Her favourite person in the world.
5: Alrighty.
0: He won Big Brother. It's still a great mystery to me.
1: Yeah.
0: He's not well.
1: Not great.
0: Check your wardrobe, Alex.
1: Yeah. He might be in the
0: Could be another curly
1: well.
0: Haired red guy in there.
5: Alrighty, the final moment in Australian reality TV history.
14: Should we do the dunk?
11: Okay.
14: Go.
1: I'm having a visceral reaction.
5: Your body.
1: I literally tensed up.
5: Yeah.
1: That is the infamous chocolate bath with Richie. Truly iconic, though.
0: On behalf of
1: It's still in the bits somewhere. 10 years later.
0: On behalf of everybody in this country, thank you, Alex.
1: You're so welcome.
0: It was the best moment of that entire year.
1: My pleasure.
0: You're the best.
1: Every Easter, I relive it.
5: Hey, watch and stream new episodes of The Traitors Tuesday and Wednesday. It's on air at 7:30 on Channel 10, or just jump on 10 Play and watch them. It was great to see you, Alex.
1: Yeah, you too, guys.
0: Thank you.
1: For coming thank in. You.
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36: Go. Fitzy, Whipper and Kate for the drive home. No, I just wanna go.
37: We are all going to attempt our book week parade here. Damn. In the office.
38: Jess, do you know what we're wearing for book week?
37: Don't give too much away, but it is a group costume.
38: Okay.
37: What, just the one between us?
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39: Yeah, are we a horse?
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36: Yeah. 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

0: 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I haven't listened to this full podcast yet, but you better believe I will.
1: Chrissy's Clickbait.
0: Jennifer Garner, in my opinion, is a good egg.
2: One of the best eggs, Swanee.
0: Yep, she is obviously best known for that Alias show, I reckon.
2: I loved it.
0: Yes. And also being the ex-wife and constant support of Ben Affleck, mother of three. She's just sunshine to me. I think she's so brilliant. Do you follow her on Instagram?
2: I don't, but I should.
0: You should. You should. It's just an instant lift.
2: Okay.
0: She's always in a good mood.
2: Yeah.
0: You know?
2: She just gets it. It seems like she has a really good understanding of life, even though she is this big star.
0: Exactly. She's always in her kitchen. She talks to her cats. She tries to reason. I mean,
2: you feel seen.
0: I feel really seen. She has sat down to do a podcast with entrepreneur Emma Greed. Now, you may know Emma from her work with the Kardashians, specifically Khloe and the brand Good American, the jeans, which are so expensive. Why?
2: Are they?
0: Oh, my God, yes.
2: Well, Emma's greedy, clearly.
0: Clearly. That none of them speak to her anymore, but, you know, that's not true of Jennifer Garner, who did speak to her and talk to her. This is a very interesting take on sudden fame.
2: Because when did Jennifer suddenly become famous? It was around Alias, right? That was the breakout
0: role. Like 90s, would you say?
2: Early 2000s?
0: Yeah, yeah.
3: You lose a couple of years of life when you become famous. You have to recalibrate. You have to find yourself. I looked back and was like, wait, what happened to that friendship? It was me. I didn't know that it was. I didn't know I was separating. It wasn't like I thought I was better. It was like, oh my gosh, what is this?
0: How interesting.
2: Very.
0: Remember, I read an article, I've never been able to find it again, that sudden fame is akin to serious trauma.
2: Yeah. Which I remember you bringing that on air before, and like, it makes sense.
0: I might have to really search for that, and definitely that is in support of what Jennifer Garner just said. Also, she's just so relatable, and I don't know how, because she's richer than God.
2: Yeah.
0: She has said that there was true financial panic when she first split from her ex, Ben Affleck.
3: I panicked when I was first out of my marriage. Suddenly I realized, like, I don't know how long I'll be able to work. This isn't a career that's like, hey, you're 60, you're 55, you're 43. Come on, let's pay you more than you've ever made. You know what I mean? I have to take care of myself. I have to take care of these kids. So we just got very calculated, and still, it's not like you can just unfamous yourself. Life is expensive, and you still have to kind of figure out how you're going to live.
0: How though? Tell us how. We love a Reddit, and this one is for us because it's all about Australians. Someone, I'm guessing that this is an American woman.
2: That's moved to Australia.
0: So she's like, I've been, hey all, there you go. It's definitely American. Hey y'all. This woman has been seeing a guy. They've just recently gone exclusive.
2: Got it.
0: And he has referred to her as his Mrs.
2: Dump him.
0: Twice. Once when they hadn't had the chat, and once after the chat. She's confused because he's also said this in front of his friends. She wants to know, is it normal? I think it is normal.
2: Unfortunately, yes.
0: An American might think that that means they're going to get married. It doesn't.
2: Nah.
0: It doesn't. It doesn't mean that.
2: It means he's a massive bogan.
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14: Afternoon, checking Adelaide's latest fuel prices. Unleaded has dropped down a little bit over the last day or so. Average, about $2, but still got a couple of cheaper prices. Solo, look out for that one. That's on Bridge Road at Paraka, $1.90, 4.5. But once again, hard to go past our very, very good friends at Costco, Churchill Road, Coolburn, $1.88.7. I think it's been that price for about a month. 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
13: afternoon. I'm Michelle Stevenson. The federal government is seeking an urgent update on the well-being of Aussies missing in Nepal. At least 162 people are dead, with fears that toll will rise following catastrophic flash flooding along the Nepal-Tibet border.

0: 34 Australians are missing and specialist DFAT staff have been deployed to assist in rescue efforts. Foreign Minister Penny Wong says info regarding their safety is limited.
1: I'm sure there are many Australians who are very concerned about friends or family who may be in this region. I would say to you at this stage, access and information are very limited given the scale of disaster. We will do our best to ascertain whatever information we can.
0: Qantas has reported a 13.1% drop in its profit after the Middle East conflict triggered a spike in the cost of jet fuel. The airline says the Iran war resulted in a $420 million hit to earnings, prompting an underlying pre-tax profit of $2.06 billion. A telco employee has been charged after allegedly selling customer info to criminal groups. Queensland police have tipped off their New South Wales counterparts about a 30-year-old man they say unlawfully accessed customer records through his employment. Well, pet owners have being warned to keep cats and dogs away from sick or dead wildlife as bird flu continues to spread across Australia. And Jacob Elordi and Kendall Jenner have attempted to go incognito while on a date in West Hollywood. The star couple are trying to keep a low profile as they made their way through a Japanese restaurant. Now let's see what's happening on Nine News.
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3: Brazen daylight firebombing attack of a Torrensville supermarket.
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0: Nation spent the first hour with us on this show. God, she's a delight.
1: She is, Swanee.
0: Yeah. Catch up on the podcast if you missed that.
1: But also, we got to talk about the chocolate bath. I just need everyone to know that.
0: God, it's still so, so funny.
1: And she said she's still got bits of chocolate inside her.
0: Oh,
1: not,
0: yeah.
1: Not in snow. No, that was the wrong wording.
0: In the nooks and crannies. We've got another Cuisinart portable outdoor gas barbecue to give away next in the bum bag in Chrissy's Cuisinart. Queasy.
1: Yes, 13-24-10 if you would like that. And also, if you're a massive Bruno Mars fan, do not change the dial because we have some big news to talk about before 4 o'clock.

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1: Very.
2: Adventure ready grilling with the Cuisinart Venture portable barbecue. Chrissy's Quizzy.
0: You know why I think everybody wants one of these Cuisinart portable outdoor gas barbecues? They are, in marketing terms, aspirational, because when you look at them, you imagine the sunny weather, being outside, being with family.
1: Yes.
0: And cooking a sausage in bread.
1: And because they're somewhat smaller and more portable, I imagine living in a penthouse in New York City.
0: Oh, my God.
1: And cooking my steak.
0: I love it so much. Hello, Janelle.
3: Hey, guys. How are you?
0: Good. The weather where you are is perfect for these portable outdoor gas barbies.
3: Absolutely.
0: Where would your favourite beach be in Queensland to pop down and cook a snag on?
3: Surfers Paradise, the Spit Beach, dog-friendly beach. It's beautiful.
0: Oh, my God. Good luck, Janelle. Hello, Pauline.
4: Hello, Jack and Chrissy. How are we both?
0: Very good, thank you. Where would you take your portable outdoor gas barbecue and cook a sausage and bread?
4: Well, we're planning a picnic for Father's Day, so I think we'll pop it in the car so we can cook up some snags for Father's Day.
0: Well, that sounds ideal. Best of luck, ladies. Your names are your buzzers. It's the best of five, meaning the first person to get three answers correct wins the game and gets this incredible Cuisinart portable outdoor gas barbecue. Question one. The Dog Stars, which hits cinemas today. Did you see Margaret Qualley in the very controversial non-shoe?
1: Hated it. Forgot to send it to you. Was so upset. But because Jacob Elordi looked so great on that red carpet with the dog, I just decided to not look at Margaret's feet.
0: Is it Chanel or Dior?
1: Chanel.
0: It's Chanel. It's just a shoelace. There's no soul to the shoe.
1: Unacceptable.
0: Anyway, the Dog Star starring which Aussie actor hits cinemas today? Jack's giving you a head start, guys.
4: Janelle. Jacob Elordi.
0: It is. It's Elordi, but we'll take Elordi.
1: I love Elordi.
0: Oh, Elordi is handsome, isn't he? Question two. The northern and southern hemispheres are divided by what?
4: Pauline. The equator.
0: It is the equator. Question three. On this day in 1991, which American rock band released an album called 10? No one, really? Oh, my God. Pearl Jam. Question number four. Brad Fittler is a former star of which sporting code?
4: Pauline.
3: Janelle.
0: Yes, Pauline.
4: NRL.
0: It is the NRL.
1: Question five is for the win, Pauline.
0: Children's TV character Gumby is what colour?
4: Pauline.
0: Yes, Pauline, for the win.
4: Green.
0: He is green. You've just set yourself up for a wonderful Father's Day, Pauline. Take it down the park.
4: Amazing.
0: Have a sausage and bread. Well done.
4: Thank you so much to both of you.
1: Thanks, Pauline. Have a great Thursday night as well, Janelle.
3: Thank you. Good luck. Good on
4: Thank
3: you, Pauline.
4: Thank you. Take care.
1: Well, we're very kind.
0: So kind.
1: Let's not be kind in the next segment because Sweeping Statements is up next and we're going to get unpopular.

0: Chrissy Swan Show on Nova. It's the day for it, Jack here.
1: Swan's sweeping statements.
0: Yeah. Here we go. We want your most outrageous negativity here on display, please.
2: Yes, get unpopular. Or it might even be positive, but it's deemed as negative. You just don't know with sweeping statements.
0: Yes, 13, 24, 10. Make sure you give us a call. You going first? I going first?
2: Kick us off, Swanee.
0: All right. First of all, if you have social media and you post something and you have, I'm going to say more than two hashtags, I'm going to change that. If you have a hashtag at all.
2: Yes.
0: I can't stand you.
2: Oh, I love this.
0: I don't like hashtags, and I especially don't like to be told that whatever you've posted is hashtag funny. Okay, don't tell me something is hashtag funny. I'll be the judge of that.
2: Well, that's the whole that's the whole purpose of an image, is it paints a thousand words. You don't need to be so descriptive. People really kill me with their Instagram stories when they over-describe the image I'm looking at.
0: I agree.
2: Let it speak for itself.
0: And the thing is, nothing wipes the smile off my face than to read hashtag funny. It's just awful.
2: Yeah. And I just, even on Instagram captions in the grid, I don't like hashtags. They ruin the aesthetic.
0: I agree.
2: Okay.
0: What is the point of them anyway? Well, maybe that's a chat for another time.
2: I think back in the day, Swanee, if you clicked through to the hashtag, you would then find so much other similar content.
0: Yeah, but that doesn't happen anymore.
2: No, the algorithm's doing everything for us. It's so like 2016.
0: Oh, God.
2: My sweeping statement is, if you are a man with a butterfly tattoo on your chest, you're automatically a 10 out of 10.
0: Really?
2: Yeah. Example one from Harry Styles. Another example that you'll appreciate. Who? Nathan Jones used to play for the Demons.
0: Has he got a butterfly?
2: He's got a butterfly tattoo. I just think men with butterfly tattoos, they just look better. And I know people will be like, oh, they're soft-clock, like, oh, they look wimp. Do you know what I mean? But no, there's something really nice about them.
0: I appear to have a type.
2: Yeah, that you do. Hey, 13, 24, 10, what is your sweeping statement? Just for sharing with us today, we have family organisation packs from Steph Pays Planners. They're valued at over $200 and they look elite.
0: You need them.
2: Billie Eilish on Nova.

0: are listening to the Chrissy Swan Show on Nova. Look, we're among friends. We can be a little bit narky.
1: Swan's sweeping statements.
0: 13, 24, 10. What's your sweeping statement? Your unpopular opinion. Mine is this. Don't use hashtags ever on anything that you post on any of the social media platforms ever again.
2: They're useless.
0: They're embarrassing to you.
2: I agree. I agree.
0: Hashtag funny. Hashtag comedian. Oh, my God.
2: No, the
0: not
2: worst.
0: Not naming any names, but you're not funny and you're also not a comedian.
2: Also, if you are a dude with a butterfly tattoo, you're automatically a 10, specifically like in the middle of the chest, like Harry Styles.
0: Harry Styles. That magazine spread that he did for what was
2: W.
0: it? Bender? Unbelievable.
2: Wasn't it, Swanee?
0: Yeah.
2: Hey, Shane on 13, 24, 10, what is your unpopular opinion?
3: Hey, Chrissy. Hey, Jack.
0: Hey, Shane.
2: You're a vibe.
0: Yeah.
3: Just quickly, you guys are the A-team.
0: Oh, you're sweet. Like B.A. Baracus. Is that what you're talking about, Shane?
3: Absolutely.
0: Oh, you're sweet. Now, Shane, please tell us.
3: My sweeping statement is I think that birthday celebration should stop after 18.
0: Oh, this is...
2: No.
0: What? Hang on a minute. That means no 21sts and no... 40th, 50th.
3: I've got 3 kids, and that I'm gonna have to win the Powerball.
0: Okay, so what you really mean, Shane, is no birthday celebrations paid for by you should occur
3: That's
0: after
3: it.
0: I get it. I do get
3: maybe
0: it.
3: Maybe we can handball the big ones to the grandparents.
0: I think that's a good idea. How old is your eldest, Shane?
3: 10.
0: Okay, right. Well, I've got an 18 of someone who's just about to turn 18. Leo is about to turn 18. So I'll let you know how I go via my bank manager.
2: Hey, Shane, we're going to send you a facial fuel prize pack from Kiehl's. It's valued at over $200 and it's the perfect gift for you ahead of Father's Day.
3: That is the perfect gift. My skin was looking a bit dry this morning.
0: Well, enjoy it. And when you're not using it on your face, it's going to make your bathroom look real chic.
2: Indeed.
0: Shane. Hello, Marina.
4: Hello, Chrissy.
0: Can please tell us, what is your sweeping statement?
4: Oh, my sweeping statement is the latest bomb update is the worst.
0: Oh, what is the latest Bureau of Meteorology update?
4: They invested all this money into updating it, and it gets the weather so wrong. Like today, the rain was predicted on my app like since the morning and nothing is happening. Still calm down.
0: Marina, it took
4: so hopefully
0: me,
4: I'm wrong,
0: it took
4: but
0: me
4: it's
0: so,
4: annoying.
0: It took me so long to try and understand where things were now as well. I'd gotten so used to the old interface.
2: Yeah, it looked like they dumbed it down. Like
0: yes.
2: It looks like it's from the old times of like late 90s when we would fire up the Windows 95.
0: Yes, it does. I do think that there's a problem with the way we interpret it too. The whole rainfall thing, I think, we need like a national lesson on how to read it. Yeah.
2: I love the weather. I'd be up for that.
0: Yeah.
2: Hey, Marina, we're going to send you a family organization pack from Steph Pays Planners. Enjoy that.
4: Thank you so much. I enjoy your show. Thank you so much.
0: I enjoy everything about you, Marina. Hello, Luca.
5: Hi, guys. How are we going?
0: Good, mate. What's your sweeping statement?
5: Now, sorry in advance, but I just don't think they're worth the time, the energy, and the money. Theme parks, overrated. I just think they don't spark the joy. They're chaotic. They're full of people. The food's expensive. No one wants a corn dog anymore. And it's just full of crap. I'm sorry. And you leave soaking wet on rides. And it's just, I just can't. I'm sorry.
2: Speak in my language, Luca, especially adults. Go to the pub. That's a theme park.
5: Oh, but you know what? But it started from a kid. When I was a kid, I didn't enjoy it. There was no joy. It was get me home, maybe to the pub, but who knows. But
0: Luca,
5: no, can't do it.
0: Luca, you understand you've made Dolly Parton cry in heaven because she had Dollywood. Now get off the phone right now.
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2: Good afternoon. A burst water main in Paralowie on Waterloo Corner Road near Park Terrace. A rock slide in Cuddly Creek on Gorge Road near Torrens Hill Road. Ongoing works continuing this afternoon. Gilman Eastern Parade near the Gilman Ramp 40 both ways there. Same in Seaton on Clark Terrace. Outbound Brooklyn Park, Henley Beach Road near Holbrooks Road. The same in Everard Park on the Gallipoli Ramp. And Citybound Unley Road. Just be sure to check your speed. Barracks Road, Hope Valley and Gorge Road, Athelstan. 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Down to 10 tonight, a possible shower to close out your week. Tomorrow at a top of 20. And right now it's 19 degrees on Adelaide's Nova 919.
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0: be the dulcet tones of one Bruno Mars, which brings to mind a little something.
1: Chrissy's clickbait.
0: Oh, yeah. Couple of points vis-a-vis Bruno Mars. One, he has announced his Aussie tour.
2: Yes, Swanee, he is bringing the romantic tour to Australia in Feb and March 2027. That's not that far away.
0: It isn't, and I haven't seen him live. I've only seen him, you know, performing live at ceremonies and whatever.
2: Yeah.
0: My God, the man. He's one of those, like, old school showman.
2: He is.
0: He would so be worth seeing. I can't wait, personally.
2: I remember seeing him do the Super Bowl halftime show like over a decade ago now. Yeah. And I remember being wowed.
0: Well, I remember seeing like footage of him as a child performing Michael Jackson stuff better than Michael did. Like, he's extraordinary.
2: An absolute talent.
0: So and talented.
2: Even more exciting news, our very own Joel Creasy flew to New York City to see the show over this last weekend, and he got to sit down and chat with him.
0: So we are going to hear the outcome of said conversation in Joel's show tomorrow. Don't miss it from 1 p.m.
2: But Swanee, we must give away a double because we are radio professionals.
0: Only one, is that it? I feel like it would be nicer to be generous, but maybe we're holding some back for later.
2: Hopefully. 13-24-10 if you are a diehard Bruno fan and you would like to see him. He's bringing the romantic tour, as we said, to Australia in Feb and March 2027 with special guests Tyler and Anderson .Paak as DJ Pee-wee. Tickets and pre-sale info at livenation.com.au. He's going to Perth, Melbourne, Brisbane and Sydney. Sorry, Adelaide.
0: Ha!
2: Bruno, your dog.
0: All right, well, that's exciting. And, oh, my God, the phones have just gone into meltdown. He's a very popular man, our Bruno Mars. While we are sorting that out, let's talk Zara Larsson.
2: Love her.
0: I love her too. I love her too. She appeared at a festival with the cutest name, Puckle Pop.
2: Puckle Pop?
0: It's Puckle Pop. Puckle Pop Festival. Live on stage, and she was performing her song Midnight Sun when the crowd started doing the iconic choreography from the film clip. Now, it involves kind of three dancers holding her up.
2: Yes, and she's posing almost like a bit of a Greek god.
0: Yes, and I mean, to see people doing it from the mosh pit is very funny, and Zara Larsson lost it.
3: It's my favorite part. Now we put that 1, 2, 3, 4, 5.

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0: I know. She's a true talent. Mick Jagger's right, let me tell you.
1: 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We will chat to our Bruno Mars winner off air. Swanee, have a great Thursday night.
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25: Got a crash at the moment in Parallel on Waterloo Corner Road near Martins Road, and also a burst water main nearby in Park Terrace. A separate crash in Blackwood on Main Road near Shepherd's Hill Road. Rock Slide 2, Cuddly Creek Gorge Road near Torrens Hill Road. Plenty of works out there as you'd expect in Adelaide. Gilman Eastern Parade near the Gilman Ramp, 40 both ways. Same in Seaton on Clark Terrace. Outbound Brooklyn Park, Henley Beach Road near Holbrooks Road. Everard Park on the Gallipoli Ramp. And Citybound Unley Road. 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Down to 10 tonight. A possible shower to close out your week. Tomorrow heading for a top of 20. And right now it's 19 degrees on Adelaide's Nova 919.
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26: Good afternoon, I'm Michelle Stevenson. Well, two young boys are amongst more than 30 Australians missing after a devastating mudslide in Nepal, with the federal government sending specialist DFAT staff to assist with search and rescue efforts. The death toll has passed 160 after walls of icy mud slammed into buildings and destroyed villages on the Nepal-China border. Two foreign tour groups have confirmed Australian hikers were in the affected area. PM Anthony Albanese describing the disaster as horrific.
27: People would have seen some of the footage, which is a truly horrific event.
26: There are amongst more than 30 Australians missing after a devastating mudslide in Nepal, with the federal government sending specialist DFAT staff to assist with search and rescue efforts. The death toll has passed 160 after walls of icy mud slammed into buildings and destroyed villages on the Nepal-China border. Two foreign tour groups have confirmed Australian hikers were in the affected area. PM Anthony Albanese describing the disaster as horrific.
27: People would have seen some of the footage, which is a truly horrific event. Our thoughts are with all those who will be concerned.

0: post a $2.06 billion pre-tax profit. The Transport Workers Union is pushing for a new pay deal for ground staff. Victorian Premier Ben Carroll has apologised for hiding a secret public transport tax and says he's ordered an audit to find out any other sneaky charges. The Auditor General revealed Victorians have been paying 1% levy on all fares since January last year. And the AFL has found Geelong did not intend to deceive the league by failing to report a concussion waiver in one of its players' contracts. They've still hit the Cats with a $140,000 fine over the secret clause, which reduced their exposure to legal risk. And Nicole Kidman and Sandra Bullock have worked their magic on the red carpet in London, the pair reuniting almost three decades after the original Practical Magic for the world premiere of the sequel. Now let's see what's happening on Nine News.
1: Thank you, I'm Brenton Raglis. Tonight, two young boys among 34 Australians missing in deadly flash flooding on the Nepal-Tibet border. 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Farewell to the Rocky Horror Picture Show's Tim Curry. 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
17: Welcome back. Well, we have been here.
5: Yeah, I suppose I'm the only one returning. Just a quick note, yesterday when I spoke to you guys on the show, I'm not sure if the listeners heard it, I don't remember a thing about it.
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5: 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For those tuning in for the first time, helping out with Book Week, and we had a little bit of an issue with the saw, didn't I? And I chopped through the tendon of my thumb. Anyway, stitched up, back returned.
3: We've been trying to erase everything that you've done on the show, but unfortunately you are back. No, you are back. It's great to have you back.
5: Well, yeah, thanks, mate.
3: It's, you know, unbelievable for you to push through
5: all the pain, mate.
3: And come back in for the rest of
5: the
3: week.
5: Look, it's another chapter, you know, how I survived. Tommy set up the GoFundMe page. It's still at $0.
17: I know people can't see but just for the camera, we'll obviously see this on the socials. The cast he has is practically down to the elbow.
5: I didn't do the cast. If you think I'm dramatising it, go and tell the doctor.
17: Can we sign it? Are we allowed to sign the cast?
5: Yes, the surgeon did it.
3: That's great.
5: Tommy, I've just had a look at the playlist for today and I'm not happy with it.
18: Oh, what do you mean? You don't want to play You and Your Hand by Pink?
17: Yes!
5: I saw that. And then you've got, not funny, Tom, and then you've got Slow Hands. Now, if I had have had some quicker hands, I would have obviously not gone through the injury, but you thought you'd bring Niall Horan
18: into it. Well, then you won't like Selena Gomez's Hands to Myself at 5:30.
17: Oh,
18: that's
17: my goodness. I'm loving this. How long is the Pink song? Because aren't we getting changed for Book Week?
5: Oh, we're still doing it, are we?
18: We are getting changed for Book Week.
5: I thought I was out of it.
18: It's only a 3.5-minute song. You need to get into your outfits. Yeah. I want to let you know the theme for Book Week this year for us is...
5: Oh, no. Not Bob the Builder.
17: It's not Shrek again, is it?
5: Please don't be Shrek again. I don't want to be...
18: Charlie and the Chocolate Factory!
5: Have you made me Augustus?
18: Who knows?
17: Who do I get to be?
5: I do, mate. I know.
3: You're definitely Veruca.
5: I want an Oompa Loompa now, Daddy.
18: So, may you please exit the studio while we play Pink. Go and get into your costumes and all will be revealed after this. What's left of it, You and Your Hand by Pink.

0: poor form from Tom Ivey choosing a hand-based song after the decapitation of my thumb due to book week, Tom. But yet, we move on.
1: Yeah, the Hero Fax is almost up and running.
0: Is
1: so
0: it?
1: Just, yeah, we'll get you to...
2: Do you know what's good for a cut?
0: Yeah,
2: there's
0: what is it, man?
2: There's a bit of salt, Veruca.
0: Oh, okay, so we move on with book week. And Tommy, would you like to do the introduction now?
1: Well, yes, as mentioned, the beloved book by Roald Dahl, Charlie and the Chocolate Factory, came out in 1964.
2: It's crazy.
1: And we, of course, loved in 1971's Willy Wonka and the Chocolate Factory with Gene Wilder.
3: Yes, yes.
1: And then in 05, Johnny Depp in that role with Charlie and the Chocolate Factory. And then, of course, Fitzy, your favourite, Timothy Chalamet.
3: What's his name again? Chalamet.
2: He's a great actor.
1: Yeah, he's fantastic. So today we polled The Office.
0: Wow.
1: We asked
3: what,
1: them,
3: before the show?
2: did that hurt?
1: I'm so sorry to everyone involved. We polled The Office asking the team who should be which character. The results are in. The costumes are ready. I can see you. Let's introduce you to Australia. Well, first up, it's the kind and hopeful Charlie Bucket. It's Ryan James Fitzgerald.
4: Yeah. Grandpa, Grandpa, Grandpa, I've got it. The fifth golden ticket is mine.
0: Charlie never had a seedy moustache or a grey goatee. I think that's what's throwing me with your outfit.
3: I love that little bag you're holding.
2: Yeah, it is. And I've got some chocolate gummies in here for everyone.
1: Okay, thanks a lot. You can see these outfits on our socials right now
3: Instagram.
1: May I please introduce Australia to the eccentric and enigmatic Willy Wonka? It's Kate Ritchie.
0: Oh, Kate Ritchie. Yes.
3: I've tried to learn the song. It goes something like this. Come with me and you'll be... What's the next line?
0: In a world of pure imagination.
2: Kate looks like a Mad Hatter. She looks like from the...
3: Do you know what Tommy said to me?
0: You look like Tom.
3: I look like what I'm going to look like as an elderly lady.
1: Yeah.
3: Tommy's hairdo.
0: Great thing to say to a woman.
2: Yeah, really good.
0: All right.
2: You look fantastic,
0: Willy Wonka. With your cane and then your tumble.
3: I'll have to go and find an umbrella because I do not have a cane at this point.
2: Okay. Wear that to Randwick this week and you'll fit right in.
3: Yeah.
1: Continuing our book week fun. Oh, look who it is. It's the spoilt little girl, Veruca Salt. It's Whipper.
0: I want an umbrella now, Daddy. I want the world. I want the whole world. Remember that song? I want to lock it right up in my pocket. It's bars of chocolate. Give it to me now.
1: Oh,
0: Does
2: Christine know that you have her jacket?
3: You actually look really cute, but the dark hairy legs through the white ballet tights is like one of the worst things I have ever seen.
2: Like what else did she? I want a squirrel. Didn't she want a squirrel?
0: I don't think she wanted a squirrel.
1: Looks like she's got a squirrel grip. Yeah, you're right there with that jacket. I know you look like a fantastic pimp. Okay, and then obviously the off-air team, we're very excited. We've got Jess pushing the buttons as Violet Beauregard.
5: Costume came with free gum, which was awesome.
2: Jess is she just looks like she's in athletic wear.
0: You look like Catherine from Catherine Kim.
3: Yeah.
0: Sharon Strazlecki.
5: That's the rumour going around.
1: You do. Shay, our fantastic digital guy, as Mike TV, you know,
0: Mike TV.
1: Guns. If you call 13 24 10, you'll speak to Ollie. He's our Oompa Loompa.
0: Yes,
3: Oompa Loompa Ollie. He's hilarious with the eyebrows.
0: Yeah, he's committed with the green hair, hasn't he?
3: Oh, he looks fantastic. Well, and what about you, Tommy?
0: And you'd be one or be two?
1: No, I'm Grandpa Joe. So Fitzy and I are off to, you know, the factory.
3: To bed together.
1: Okay, well, get out of me bed, Fitzy.
0: The fact that it took a chocolate bar to get you out of bed.
2: Two sets of grandmas and grandpas sleeping in the same bed. That was a weird house, man.
1: Yeah, we'll be on A Current Affair in no time. Yes, do check out our Instagram for our Book Week fun. Isn't
0: definitely
1: that great?
0: Worth it.
1: It's not just for kids Book Week, is it?
0: No, it's definitely for adults.
3: When is it over?
1: Yeah, 6 o'clock.
3: I just mean generally, like for the week and all of the parents who are looking forward to it tomorrow. I don't want to wear this week for the whole show because my ears are itchy.
0: Yes, yeah.
2: Are you sure this is Charlie in the Chocolate Factory and not the Twits?
0: It's hard to say. Tell me how I go chop my other thumb off so I can go to hospital.
1: Oh, chop your head off. Yes, thank you also to our friends at Costume Box who helped us out with the outfits.
0: You want us to move on seriously with the show now, do you? Dress like this.
1: If you wouldn't mind.
3: How many songs do you think it'll take for Whipper to start saying, it's really hot in this jacket?
0: Too hot, Tom. So you want me to talk about Bruno Mars, do you?
1: Yeah, if you wouldn't mind.
0: Okay, in case you haven't heard, we're wearing something stupid. And Bruno Mars is coming to Australia. You can win your tickets to see Bruno Mars live. And we will be coming with you dressed just like this. 13, 24, 10.

0: day today, the big announcement. Bruno Mars coming to town. This is so exciting. We have got your first tickets in town, and we're going to give away a double right now. Tara, congratulations.
1: Hello.
0: You're off to Bruno Mars.
1: Oh, God. You're
0: kidding. You're stuck at work right now, are you, Tara?
1: I am. I'm at work. So I just heard and I was like, I've got a ring. He's fantastic.
2: Oh, yeah, he's going to be awesome.
3: Okay. Do you know what? And you don't have to get in the line too, Tara, because it's going to be tough to get those tickets. You're done and dusted. Finished.
1: Oh, what a relief. Thank you so much.
0: Hey, Tara, if you're a Bruno Mars fan, this is massive. Under lock and key, secret mission on the weekend, Joel Creasy, our man, flew to New York to meet with Bruno Mars. 1 o'clock tomorrow, Bruno Mars joining Joel Creasy on his show.
3: Oh, that'll be brilliant. Joel and Bruno Mars, that will be a lot of fun.
0: 1 o'clock tomorrow. Good on you, Tara. Tickets are yours.
3: Hey, I don't want to get all political on you, but how stuffed are the government?
0: I love it when you sum it up.
3: This is a massive one, and I know that fertility rates are dropping all around the world and parents are deciding not to have any more children, but how's this in Singapore?
0: Yeah.
3: They're prepared to pay $70,000 if you have a child.
0: What? Okay, so the baby bonus is $70K?
3: No, it's not all in one lump sum, though, Whip. So the announcement was made by Prime Minister Lawrence Wong during Singapore's National Day rally. So this is what it includes. The parents, after you have the baby, the amount is spread out across different forms of support. So that includes cash payments, healthcare-related grants, child credits, and education support. So you're getting you're basically getting a cheaper price. Healthcare, with your school tuition, with everything.
2: To the value of $70,000.
3: Yes, up until the age of 17, you are getting a cheap deal on that child, Kate.
0: Very interesting.
2: Well, they can't give $70,000 out. Can you imagine? What was the bonus that was here in Australia?
0: I think it was seven.
2: And everyone was being criticised for going and buying new TVs.
0: Remember that? people buying secondhand motorbikes was unbelievable.
2: What would you do with $70,000?
0: I know. Holiday house.
3: No, well, you can't. You do get cash payments, but I dare say that you could only use it on certain subjects. So this isn't a great idea, but Singapore's fertility rate has fallen to its lowest recorded level ever. They're basically saying to everyone, get breeding.
0: They have a 9% tax rate, don't they? So over there, have your baby, cash is flowing.
3: Yeah, it's an interesting country, isn't it?
0: Because cars, you're on the go.
3: Remember, we went over there, Whip, and the guy that picked us up from the airport, he said, like, how expensive it is, the tax on his car.
0: Yeah, luxury car tax.
2: Yeah.
0: They have that, which balances out the 9% tax.
3: Yeah,
0: so maybe the baby bonus is really handy.
2: Yeah.
0: But I'll tell you what, how good's the spicy crab that we had, the chili crab at the market?
3: That was
2: Did
3: amazing.
2: You leave the airport, though? Weren't you just allowed to go to Changi Airport or something?
0: Yeah, we went to Changi Airport, but we did hit the seafood market at one stage.
3: We did this thing, a promotion.
2: Is this where the two of you used to go on cute little holidays together?
0: Yeah.
3: 2 days of filming. What you can do at Changi Airport. We filmed for 2 days, got back to Australia, Kate, and then we got an email saying they weren't really keen with any of the content. They're not going to use it.
2: Are you serious?
0: Devastated.
2: What were you doing in Changi Airport that wasn't like...
0: Well, just obviously taking the money without it being played.
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5: 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Got ourselves a crash at the moment in Blackwood on Main Road near Shepherd's Hill Road. Separate one parallelly on Waterloo Corner Road near Martins Road. Also parallelly on Waterloo Corner Road near Park Terrace, we have a burst water main. Rock Slide 2, Cuddly Creek, Gorge Road near Torrens Hill Road, and slow down for a speed camera, Grand Junction Road, Hope Valley. 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Down to 10 tonight, a possible shower tomorrow to close out your week at a top of 20. And right now it's 19 degrees on Adelaide's Never 919.
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0: update. Olivia Rodrigo, it is Fitzy Whipper Kate. Thanks to Chemist Warehouse on your Thursday afternoon.
1: I just say, Veruca Salt can't take a wig off.
0: Veruca Salt has to take it. Where's your bag gone, Charlie, and your golden ticket?
1: Yeah.
0: Where's your cardigan gone, Charlie?
1: I actually feel like I'm Shaggy from Scooby-Doo now.
0: That's what
1: I don't
0: you
1: know
0: look
1: what
0: like.
2: You do. Who are you?
0: Tommy's grandpa, of course, he just realised his outfit's on back to front. So
3: yes.
0: That's how bonkers you've gone.
3: Yes, and only underpants on under this.
0: Yes.
2: It's because in those old 90s, those old dated 90s, mm-hmm. they have a flap at the back so you can go to the toilet. So that's why he swiveled around.
0: And as Charlie is the chocolate factory, we're really excited for the tour of Novacoat, Richie.
2: Can I
0: lick these walls? Are they edible?
2: Yes, you can.
0: Great.
2: You can.
0: Again.
2: I don't know enough about the book, I'm afraid. Because can I just stop down just quickly and say, I didn't like Johnny Depp as Willy Wonka. He was a bit kind of scary,
0: well,
2: I thought.
0: Well, you're the original, aren't you? You're Gene Wilder.
2: Yeah. Anyway, I want to talk about dogs.
0: Here we go.
2: Now that you're back in the studio, Whip. They've done another study at the University of Parma in Italy, and it studied human communication with dogs.
0: Okay.
2: And they've realised that it may be more subtle and responsive to social relationships than we actually recognise. What it's saying, and I don't know if you ever do this with your dog or whether you've got to this part of your relationship, Whip, because I know you get very upset about it messing the house up. But sometimes I will I was going to say sit on the couch. I don't sit on the couch. Like on the bed, right?
0: Yeah.
2: And the dog will be, my dog Annie will be looking at me, and you try and have like a little stare off with your dog. Does anyone else do that?
0: I haven't had too many stare off games with my dog.
2: Well, there's probably too many people in your house quite often.
0: Right.
2: It's just a bit of a lonely old house with me and Annie.
0: Yeah, but the
2: so
0: thing is,
2: I find I do a stare off with the dog.
0: So you think the dog, or this study suggesting the dog actually thinks it's playing a game with you?
2: No. What I'm saying is that when a dog blinks, that is actually a form of human communication. So they did a study with all of these dogs, and if a person is just staring at the dog and not blinking, the dog won't blink back. But if you're the owner and you start to blink, if you try this out at home tonight, you
0: definitely
2: will notice that the dog will blink back at you. Now, I don't know exactly what it's trying to say. I think isn't there the old trick of like
0: food.
2: Blink twice if you need me to rescue you or something that? But
0: and Annie's blinking a lot.
2: Yeah.
0: Why are we doing a weird game in my owner's bedroom again?
1: She's at the front window of the house just blinking at everyone walking past.
0: Not barking at the cars, just quietly blinking. Poor thing.
2: No, she's not. Not poor thing. I thought of you guys while she was...
0: Can I bring up something that's happened with Albert? Would you mind?
2: Of course, I had no doubt you would.
0: It would seem crazy for me not to jump at this stage with a quick story.
2: Can I just quickly say, though, when the dog blinks back at you, that's a nice one. It's affirmative.
0: Okay, so that's the positive communication. Yeah. I don't know if all dogs do this, and I haven't had a dog since I was a child, but and I understand this, and I don't want to take it to a low point, but it's a little bit awkward in that Albert is really, really sniffing. He's really fixed on sniffing.
2: Yeah,
0: and
2: he's getting to know you.
0: Yeah, seems to be women. He wants to get to know, and at the park, everywhere we go, he will go up to a female and be sniffing.
2: Well, they tend to do what their owners do.
0: No, that's. Well, I'd be arrested.
1: Why is that, Tom?
0: Why
1: is that? It was just how I trained him. But
0: it's
1: the,
0: other day at the park, yesterday at the park, I'm there. I don't know the lady who's come down to the park with her dog for a little bit. And then he goes up and starts sniffing this poor lady in her front. And then I turn around and said, I'm so sorry. And she says, oh, they like doing that.
1: I don't think they're targeting a certain area, mate. They're just probably smelling another dog on her.
2: That is not true, Fitzy. I'm sorry, I have to shut you down there.
0: It's what
2: they are
0: doing.
2: Absolutely going for the warmest, most comforting smell.
1: My dog doesn't.
0: Albert's a fiend.
2: Your dog has never sniffed a crutch.
1: No.
2: Crotch.
1: No. No. I could take it down a park. I could take him down to a park with a park full of people, and yeah. he will not go and sniff people's
0: so
1: crotches.
0: So if you lined up 100 crotches, no chance. He would not sniff one of them.
1: No, he'll sniff your leg and smell a dog on you for sure. But nowhere near.
0: Maybe
1: what is,
0: Albert's.
1: Have you got sicko dogs?
0: Maybe
1: what's
0: Albert's got a creepy mind. But I tell you what, if there's a woman walking past, he'll run 100 metres.
2: Well, anyone, and they like that's why they smell your ears and your face and get up to your mouth, because they can smell your breath. It's just any.
0: Okay. I'm learning that. It's any what. Hey, Willy Wonka, come back to the microphone. Where have we got?

0: Have you chosen all the songs to be hand related
1: today? Yeah, there are some hands and fingers.
0: Yeah, we're having a bit of a laugh, are we?
1: Yeah, between now and the end of the show.
0: That's funny. That's good. And for anybody else recovering from a sawn tendon, yeah. Great work, guys.
2: How long are we going to talk about this?
0: I don't know, Kate. How long will you care for?
3: Can we go into another pain topic? I want to talk about severe cramp. And Tommy, I don't know if we've got any pickle juice at Nova here. I probably need it. But today, this was, right, and we've all had cramp before, but usually you can stretch a couple of muscles and get rid of it. I was driving the car, Kate. Luckily, I was sort of on a suburban road and not on a main highway. But my abdominal muscle all of a sudden cramped
0: your
3: up
0: abs.
3: While I was driving the car, and I was in so much pain, I had to put the brake on, put the car into park, get out of the car. There was a car coming up behind me, and I had to put my arms in the air so I could stretch out this cramp.
2: It's crippling, isn't it? You could have had a car accident with something like that.
3: 13, 24, 10, have you been crippled by cramp before, and where were you? Because it was really dangerous.
0: Cramp in a hamstring is one of the most painful things ever. It's terrible.
2: When do you get that?
0: I had
2: it
0: at a dinner one night, and I had to push myself back from the table.
3: You ate so much, you got cramp of a hammy.
0: I ended up on the floor, like when you do a calf stretch, with someone manually sort of manipulating my hamstring, Kate.
2: Yeah.
0: I was in all sorts. It was only mains.
2: Okay, good. One of our most famous family, like Richie family stories that we still laugh about is when we all went for Chinese at the Bamboo Palace or something like that in Campbelltown when we were growing up, and my brother got a cramp in his hamstring halfway through his wonton soup.
0: That can happen.
2: And he had to get up and he was like hopping, and was so upset. I mean, it's not even that funny, but when your kids and your brother is falling on the floor, and then because he was embarrassed, he got so angry, he started lashing out at everyone.
3: And we didn't
2: go out for dinner at the best of times.
0: Yeah, that's awesome.
3: It is. Adam's giving us a call. Where did you cramp up, Adzy?
4: Made in the ocean, you know, when you go to the beach.
0: Dangerous.
4: And that's the worst, especially when you're starting to swim out to, like, say, I swim out to the buoy at Balmoral and I just get cramp and it's like...
0: Whereabouts, mate?
4: Right in the calf, the bottom, right under your, between your knee and your foot, yeah.
3: Because you can't lay down and stretch it, Adam. That's the thing, you're out in the water.
4: That's it. So you just have to, try and just...
0: That's dangerous.
4: Step it down. Yeah.
3: 13, 24, 10, severe cramp. Jason, it really cramped your style. What was it, Jace?
5: It sure did, mate. We're doing the deed.
2: Doing the deed. And I was going to ask about that because I was wondering whether that's a common occurrence where...
0: that would happen.
2: Yeah. Whether there
3: where
2: might
3: was
2: be
3: the cramp, Jace?
5: Yeah, mate.
0: Is Jay struggling in now? You can't get a cramp there.
2: Where?
0: You don't get a cramp in there.
2: You get a cramp in the hamstring.
0: Groin? No. Right. I think Jace is being fairly clear with his wording there. He got one in the old jolly, the lolly bag.
3: Nah, you can't. Well, it is a muscle.
0: Yeah.
3: It is a muscle, but I don't think it can cramp.
2: No, I think that's just an excuse to massage it out.
3: Well, that's...
1: Do you guys want me to Google it?
0: Not on the work Wi-Fi, Tom.
3: We should move on to Caitlin. Caitlin, severe cramp.
6: So, I used to be a competitive swimmer and I was doing a 100 butterfly and my whole arm and leg just cramped up and I could barely swim.
0: Oh, Caitlin, what down one whole side?
6: Pardon?
0: What down one whole side, was it?
6: No, it was when I was doing a 100-metre butterfly in the water.
0: On the whole side of your body, mate.
2: Not down the side of the pool.
0: Yeah, no, can we go back to Jason and find out how he's todgering?
3: No. We are moving on. I think a couple of phone lines had cramp there, to be
0: didn't
3: honest
0: they?
3: With you.
0: Thanks, Caitlin. All right, coming up next, someone is going to win the ultimate Lion King experience. Get ready to win just after the traffic. This is going to be awesome.
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9: Watch out for a burst water main in Parramatta on Waterloo Corner Road near Park Terrace. Rock Slide and Cuddly Creek on Gorge Road near Torrens Hill Road. Other than that, a hassle-free run around all the other majors, including the city and the parklands for the moment, and the north-south motorway both ways. Works continuing Unley Road 40 citybound. Both ways, Gilman Eastern Parade near the Gilman Ramp. Seaton on Clark Terrace. Outbound Brooklyn Park, Henley Beach Road near Holbrooks Road. And just be sure to check Kisbeg, Gorge Road, Paradise. 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Then a 10 tonight, a possible shower to close out your week tomorrow and 20. And right now it's 19 degrees on Adelaide's Nova 919.
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3: Kuda Matata, you guys. No worries in the world. We've got no worries in the world because you know what? We want you to come along to the Taronga Zoo with us. The roar and snore experience. If you've ever done it before, it is an amazing experience. Yeah. Going to bed at night and, Tommy, what's the noise that the lions make?
0: What are the lions doing, Simba?
26: That's the lions.
27: No, I have heard that. That's pretty correct.
26: Yeah, but they also roar at night.
27: Yeah, do they? Yes. Yep. I'm not.
0: So
27: roaring.
0: You're not. You don't have to do the roar part.
27: No,
0: you do the snore part.
27: Yeah, I do the snore part.
0: Okay, got it.
3: So, with the cast of Disney's The Lion King going to be there, Tommy, they're not actually performing in the lion enclosure, are they? Because that could be dangerous.
27: No, but they'll be the backdrop over Sydney Harbour, one of the best views in the world.
26: What as the sun goes down.
27: As the sun goes down, Kate.
0: Tommy, what are they going to sing? Do we know? Have they confirmed that yet?
27: We might keep that up our sleeve for now.
0: Okay.
26: Surely, one of the classics.
27: Up your dress, Veruca.
0: Up my dress,
3: now,
0: thank you, Veruca.
3: If you're not from Sydney, don't worry. We're going to hook you up with free flights. 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Emma, welcome.
28: Hello, how you going?
0: Good, Em.
26: Hello.
3: Right. You're off to soccer training with the kids, but you want to come along to the Taronga Zoo. Emma, why should we have you there?
28: Because my daughter is obsessed with The Lion King. So when she was in prep, she would not go to book week unless she was dressed as Nala. She grew up telling me that she was a queen and that she was going to find her king because she wanted to be just like the king of the jungle.
0: Oh, my God.
3: Kate, this is perfect, isn't it? Is this not perfect, your story?
26: Well, it we'd be upsetting the children if we didn't invite them along, wouldn't we?
0: Emma, you got to bring the team along. Congratulations.
28: Yes!
0: You'll be there.
28: Oh, my God. Thank you so much.
0: Yeah, it's the circle of life, man.
26: Oh, what is your daughter's name?
28: Penny.
0: Nala.
26: Oh, no.
3: when's your daughter's birthday, Em?
28: September 11th.
3: Oh, okay. That is perfect.
0: How good is that? It's not far away.
26: What a great celebration.
28: She's
0: going to
28: be beside herself.
0: Yeah, it'll be a great day. It'll be a really special afternoon and we'll all be there together. Are we allowed to sing with the cast, Tom, of The Lion King?
27: Yeah, absolutely. Yeah, that'd be fantastic. Yeah,
26: I think it's better if we stay out of it, okay? We'll see you there on the day, Emma. Bye. Final tickets are now on sale for the world's number one musical, Disney's The Lion King. This iconic production must leave Sydney's Capitol Theatre November 1. See it now and remember it forever. Okay. Alex Warren, Ella Henderson, carry you home here on Nova. It's Thursday. Wow.

0: Alex Warren. Tonight, Ella Henderson, Carry Home, what a great song. Alex Warren joins us on the show tomorrow night, which is going to be an absolute treat. This is a great story. Just a quick one, guys, for anybody that goes out with or married to or lives with a multimillionaire who talks about how many companies he is invested in, and therefore his time is the most important thing in the world. The article goes on to say that he doesn't speak to his family before 3 p.m. Any conversation with his wife or children before 3 p.m. would be a distraction to his cognitive function because he's so business focused.
1: Oh, he sounds like a bit of a catch.
0: He said, even if you were to call me, I've calculated that that would take 23 minutes out of my day, and that would be an interruption prior to 3 p.m. So please don't call. Stuffed.
1: You're making that.
2: I wonder what the relationship was like with his dad.
1: Absent.
2: I dare say there's no relationship there at all. It's quite sad.
0: He goes on to say that sometimes I'll wake at 1 a.m. in the morning with a business idea, and that I need to get that out of my head. That's at that point, Kerry, his wife, completely understands, and she says it's better for him to head to the garden office.
2: Poor
1: she's probably quite happy for him to go down to the garden.
0: I think he could go down to the garden office at 3 p.m. when he finishes and he's allowed contact. Just off you go, mate. He's too busy. Any interruption could lose a very successful and next big idea that could damage the family's wealth moving forward.
2: Yeah.
0: She said, but I'm 100% behind him. He's amazing.
2: Yeah. Here's an idea. Work out how you're going to pay your wife when she leaves you. And you're not going to see the kids again, mate.
0: Work out the family law bill first and then sort out the next property you need to buy.
2: Well,
0: that shouldn't be the way forward, guys. You've got to
1: work as a team.
0: But what about the saying, live to work?
1: Work to live.
0: She's
2: probably adapted to his lifestyle, and she's probably gone, well, you know what? I've got a great life. I'll just spend it with the kids. I've got a few good mates. I don't need to see him before 3 o'clock.
1: Like, while he's working so hard down in the garden shed before 3 o'clock every day, she's fine. She's got friends of her own.
0: Oh, she's seeing the pool cleaner. and all the maintenance men on the property.
2: She doesn't have a podcast on Lockie Neal, does she? No, I don't think so.
0: Let's move on. Michelle has got your news next, and then something that's happened in your local supermarket. This is going on around Australia. I'll tell you more very soon. It'll shock you.
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11: Got a couple of crashes on our roads at the moment. Athol Park on Hanson Road, Chandler's Hill Road near Sugarloaf Road, Burst Water Main Paralowie on Waterloo Corner Road near Park Terrace, Rockslide 2 in Cuddly Creek on Gorge Road near Torrens Hill Road, works continuing Gilman East and Bread near the Gilman Ramp 40 both ways, Seaton on Clark Terrace, outbound Brooklyn Park, Henley Beach Road near Holbrooks Road, Everard Park on the Gallipoli Ramp, Felixstowe OG Road, and just be sure to check your spare Gorge Road Paradise and Grand Junction Road, Hope Valley. 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Down to 10 tonight, a possible shower tomorrow at the top of 20. Right now it's 19 degrees on Adelaide's Nova 919.
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12: Good afternoon, I'm Michelle Stevenson. A Western Sydney husband and wife, two young boys, 11 and 14, along with a man from North Brisbane, are just some of the 34 Aussies confirmed missing in the Nepalese floods. The majority of them were part of a tour group when catastrophic flash flooding ripped through the region. Nearly 200 people have been killed, with fears that toll will rise, while specialist DFAT staff have been deployed to assist in rescue efforts. Qantas is blaming rising fuel costs driven by the conflict in the Middle East as the reason it's had a drop in profit. The airline says the Iran war resulted in a $420 million hit to their earnings. Well, a Telstra employee has been charged after allegedly selling customer info to criminal groups. Queensland police tipped off New South Wales detectives about a 30-year-old man they say unlawfully accessed customer records while at work. The AFL says an independent review into the concussion scandal at Geelong has found the club did not intend to conceal the existence of an agreement or deceive the league. Geelong has been fined $140,000. By the AFL. And Bruno Mars just announced he's bringing the Romantic Tour to Australia in February and March 2027. And our very own Joel Creasy flew to New York City to see the show and chat to Bruno himself. You can hear the full interview tomorrow at 1 p.m. But here's a little snippet of what to expect when Joel kicked off the chat after tripping over while walking in.
13: Hi, I'm Joel. I'm Joel from the Joel Creasy Show, creative title, at Nova. Sorry, I'm a mess, Bruno.
14: No,
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1: Thank you, I'm Brenton Ragless. Tonight, two young boys among 34 Australians missing in deadly flash flooding on the Nepal-Tibet border. 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
6: Nova. Yes, it is your Thursday evening. Fitzy, Whipper, Kate, as we celebrate Book Week across Australia. Do you celebrate Book Week as a parent?
8: I think you do. Well, it's very cute. I saw a whole school.
6: Were they, minions?
8: There were lots of different things. I saw princesses. I saw a Teenage Mutant Ninja Turtle. And you know what? It's a lovely little photo for years to come. Well done, parents.
6: I've kind of put a little thing together for Jack because he wanted to be Thor and I couldn't find a Thor outfit was the right size. It's quite a hard word to say, Thor, thought of. I just got like a muscle suit and the hammer and the mask, like the...
9: Does he have a mask on enough, Thor? He does have an eye mask,
6: doesn't
9: he? Yeah, gotcha.
8: Can I tell you, I have a friend who...
6: Don't tell me they have a Thor outfit.
8: They actually had Chris Hemsworth's real life Thor hammer.
6: You're kidding me.
8: Under the stairs.
6: Where is it now?
8: So we have photos with the Thor hammer.
6: Thor or Thor
8: in the lounge room. That was pretty cool. If you'd asked me, I would have been able to get you the real deal.
6: Yeah, well, if Home and Away was a book, I mean, that would have been awesome. We could have had the original school uniforms and the milkshake cups that you've got in your kitchen.
9: I think it is. It's War of the Worlds, isn't it?
8: Is that what it is?
6: Be close to it. I mean,
8: it's practically a book. All of those scripts over all of those years.
9: So we are celebrating Charlie and the Chocolate Factory today. I'm Charlie Bucket. Kate is Willy Wonka. Whipper is Veruca Salt. Tom's Grandpa, which is a bit weird.
10: Grandpa Joe,
6: yeah, but you look like Grandma.
8: And you're in your jammies.
6: Lazy.
9: Librarian Joe today.
6: Oh, okay. Bananas in pajamas.
9: But we are celebrating. Thanks to Costume Box as well. You can go check out our socials and have a humorous laugh at how we're dressed up today.
6: How good is laughter? All right, very soon on the show, the questions you should never ask your partner because it might end the relationship on the spot. That is the danger.

0: hands.
1: Slow Hands by Niall Horan. Are you joking, Tom?
2: No, we just played Slow Hands.
1: After I chopped my thumb off this week.
2: Yeah, it's okay. Yeah, special shout out to you.
1: No, I appreciate the tribute, mate. That's beautiful. Yeah.
2: Well, earlier you would have loved when we played Pink at the top of the show with you and your hands.
1: You and your hands. Oh, yeah. Thank you, Tommy. Some great themes running through the show.
2: And of course, you were thrilled when we played Clap Your Hands by Sia.
1: Just before the news. Still very sensitive. I can't clap my hands because one's obviously in a plaster. But thanks so much, Tommy, for your sensitivity.
3: Can we play Miss You soon, Tom? In regards to his thumb.
1: The farewell song to my thumb.
2: Shout out. One quick thing, guys.
1: Yes.
2: One man saw your injury, of course, you know, your massive incident for Book Week with the thumb gate.
1: Yeah, not many survive.
2: Yep. Thumb guy.
1: I'm thumbing it.
2: Oh, that's not bad.
1: Doesn't really work, does it?
0: I'm thumbing it.
1: What's up? Are we live, are we? That's right. Let's keep going.
3: Did they remove anything while you were under? Do you know?
1: It's hard to say. All I can confirm.
0: They left his personality, unfortunately.
1: Is I don't remember talking to you guys yesterday.
3: We severed a nerve and not a lobotomy. It's different.
1: Wrong job.
2: One man saw the video online and was absolutely shocked and got in touch with us and said, this guy needs an education because he is Australia's tradie. It's Scott Cam.
1: Oh, Scotty! Scotty!
0: Welcome.
4: I've got half a dozen things to say to you straight off the top. Number one, how many times have I told you not to touch any tools in any form, shape, hand tools, power tools, anything like that?
1: Scotty.
4: Number two, I live a kilometre away from you. I have a workshop. If you need anything done, call me and come up to the workshop and I can do it. Number three, I think this is a bit soft, personally, because I've seen the bandage on your hand. You've done up like the pox doctor's clerk, right? Feeding him. You've got a bandage the size of your thigh on your hand.
1: Scotty.
4: And I've had about 100 stitches on my body from work, mate, and I've never been wrapped up like that.
1: And
4: all the talk about I've cut a tendon off, turn it up.
0: I know, it's all for effect.
1: This is almost like a mummification of a hand. That's how special it's being treated. Yeah. Scotty, what is, like you say, you've got heaps of stitches on your body from accidents over the years. Give me the biggest one. Like, what have you done?
4: Oh, mate, I've just had lots of, like, 10, 15 stitches, things like that around my body. Just fairly nice, and tiles falling off the wall and slicing down your thigh and stuff like that. I had 15 stitches on my... Anyway, I've had over 100.
1: Oh,
4: over
1: my God.
4: Over 40 years.
1: Fitzy, that's what happens to tradies like Scotty and I.
0: Oh, please.
3: Scotty, you're exactly right, because when it happened, right, I could see that he was holding his hand and Tom was bandaging it up, and I thought, it's only a little nick. Our show only goes for 2 hours. I was like, wait till the end of the show. Do the show and then go get it checked out. But, oh, my gosh, it's a little bit painful. I might go get it sussed out. We didn't see him for 2 days.
4: He's carried on like a chook, as they say. and the funny thing is that you've done this with a very small handsaw.
1: Yeah.
4: Which is almost impossible for a first-year apprentice to damage himself or herself with a small handsaw. I couldn't quite see the handsaw that you were using, but I feel as though it might have been a little tiny saw.
1: No, it was a large size tenon saw, and do you know the
4: prop tenon saw?
1: Yeah,
4: that's like for doing dovetails and things like that. I don't think anybody in the history of carpentry has ever cut themselves with a tenon saw.
1: Well, the thing is, I'm now walking around, and like when I went to get my sandwich today down the street, the guy said, "Oh my God, what happened?" I just said shark attack because I didn't want to have to explain that I'd cut my hand making a Bookweek costume. That's the most embarrassing part.
4: How many stitches did you get, mate? How many stitches?
1: I didn't actually ask. I would suggest...
0: 1,000.
1: Probably you got 100. Probably I got 101. But I don't know, Scotty. I didn't ask.
4: Mate, well, look, I'm sorry that this has happened to you. And you know, I feel as though next time anything like this crops up, I think you should pop over. We're literally a kilometre apart.
1: Yeah, yeah, sure.
4: And you just ring me and you come into the workshop and I'll supervise you. In fact, my daughter will supervise you. She's quite good on the tools.
1: Hey, Scotty, you might be able to help out. Tommy, is the GoFundMe page still open?
2: Yeah, still $0.
1: Still
2: donated,
1: $0.
2: But, Scotty, give
4: are
2: it they may grow.
4: GoFundMe page?
1: Yeah,
2: yeah. No, Scotty, well, I think it's a GoFundMe. Page,
4: I'm at a fundraising luncheon right now.
1: Oh, mate.
4: And I've slipped into the office of the pub.
5: Pass the hat around.
4: Because I know the owners. And I'm going to get on stage and announce to the luncheon that you have a fundraising page.
1: Yeah.
4: Because you're a death door.
1: You're almost bled out. Scotty, thank you, mate.
5: You.
1: Appreciate the love.
4: See you, mate. Look
1: you're beautiful. See you, great
4: need
1: man.
4: Need help, come and call me.
1: Okay, Scotty, we're going to see you Sunday night. The Block is back on Nine, guys. Block Room reveals what a legend for calling through.

0: It is Fitzy Whipper. Kate, it is your Thursday evening, guys.
1: Yeah, and everyone else, it's Thursday evening.
0: What did I was I just telling you?
1: I thought you were addressing
0: Kate,
1: me.
0: It is Thursday evening. I told you at the start of the show what day of the week it is. I don't want to repeat myself.
1: Yes, can I go?
0: Yes, over to you.
1: I'm so sorry, I'm distracted because my head is so itchy because of the wig. But anyway.
0: You're not dressed as Charlie, you're Willy Wonka.
1: There are some teams all over Australia and the world, in fact, who work on Christmas all year round.
0: Yeah, yeah.
1: People even indulge in Christmas in July.
2: And it's the big... I mean, sorry.
1: I think it's nice. And I think there are a lot of internationals who would normally have a cold Christmas who like to do it in July as well because they get to, you know, drink eggnog and, you know, or mulled wine.
0: I learned a lot last week, Fitzy. I don't know if you heard this conversation off air when Kate Ritchie said, I need to go and soak my berries.
1: I didn't say that. Talking about people that get into Christmas early, the supermarkets and everyone starts complaining, your Woolies and your Coles and all of them, you can get Christmas puddings, mince pies,
0: but you would
1: and
0: make
1: all
0: your
1: of this stuff.
0: Yeah?
1: You don't make the pudding now. And I love this stuff. Give us a call, 13 24 10, if you are already prepping a bit like me.
0: Mm-hmm.
1: You're not making anything.
0: So what do you do?
1: You're soaking your fruit for your Christmas cake.
0: Right.
2: What are you soaking it? What's the traditional? Is it brandy?
1: Well,
2: what's
1: I'll
2: the
1: hand
2: traditional
1: it. I'll
2: liquor?
1: Give it to Mum and she'll put it in a dark place and soak it for me.
0: Right. Okay.
1: The recipe
2: bedroom.
1: I have. the recipe.
0: What your thoughts?
1: Yeah, exactly. My mind. The recipe I use is a hand-me-down from a woman.
0: Oh. Yeah,
1: the Home and Away fans will like this. Her name was
2: Milko?
1: No.
2: Oh,
1: she played the mum. Clarissa, her name was.
0: Right. Was she a Pippa?
1: She was like a Pippa,
0: right,
1: but
0: okay.
1: After Pippa had left. And this recipe is soaked in Cointreau, I think,
0: right,
1: or because it's got orange rind and all of that stuff as well. So there are people that are doing... Am I not allowed to do cake chat?
0: Yes, I'm into cake chat.
1: Why are you scratching your
0: because
1: butt?
0: Because I'm wearing stockings and the hair's coming through my stockings and it's really annoying me.
1: Anyway, so I'm soaking the fruit and I'm also doing my Christmas presents as well. I even bought this morning, how about this, a massage glove and it's got balls on it, right?
3: Out of context, Kate.
0: Thank you, Jess. Beautifully timed. Well delivered.
2: Oh, my God. It is. Christmas has come early for someone.
0: Has it what?
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5: 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Watch out for a crash in Apple Park on Hanson Road near Apple Street, Chandler's Hill Road near Sugarloaf Road, Burstwater Bay in Paralowie on Waterloo Corner Road near Park Terrace, and a rock slide in Cuddly Creek that's on Gorge Road near Torrens Hill Road. 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And a 10 tonight, a possible shower tomorrow in 20. And right now it's 18 degrees on Adelaide's Nova 919.
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27: 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We were going to create this music if it was the last thing we did. And that's called a segue.
2: Wow. I love what you've done there.
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0: joining Joel for an hour. Secret mission to New York over the weekend. That is going to be awesome. 1 o'clock tomorrow.
1: Very quiet.
0: Hey, here is a... normally I sort of look at these articles and you think, oh yeah, you've got a small point. But this person I think has absolutely nailed it. And it's the 7 loaded questions that could blow up your marriage. So... in essence, the 7 things you should never ask your partner.
1: Oh, is this a story by Tracy Cox?
0: Yeah,
1: she's
0: Cox
1: been around
0: yep.
1: for a very long time, that woman.
0: Trace, she's nailed it on this 7.
2: Well, has she been through it a couple of times, has she?
0: Yeah, I don't know Tracy's relationship or marriage partner history, but she certainly knows what she's talking about.
1: Okay.
0: Here. Let's go, why don't we go from 7 up, okay? Here we go. If I died... how long would you wait before dating again?
2: Oh, yeah.
1: Okay, so these are questions you just, that people don't broach.
0: Don't ask, because you know the discussion is not going to end up. And all, even though that question might seem like a great hypothetical or a great point of discussion, I reckon that's going to end up in World War III.
1: I also think that there are questions, or any question you ask, don't ask a question that you don't really want the truth back.
0: About a week.
1: You know what I mean?
2: Well said, yeah.
0: Oh, God. Do you know what I'm worried about, though? He's not listening. He's sitting there as Charlie in the Chocolate Factory with his wig on. And he's not even listening.
2: I'm more Shaggy from Scooby-Doo than you are.
0: Okay, what about this one?
1: What else am I not allowed to ask? Well, I'm not married.
0: I just don't want to push people into, if you're sitting in the car with your partner right now, I don't want you to sit there and think, oh, well, why don't we ask these questions to each other? Because I don't reckon you're going to get home together. The next one is...
1: maybe you don't want to go home together.
0: Do you ever get bored of me?
2: These are perfect opportunities...
0: to let a bit out.
2: Little white lies are okay to have in relationships.
0: How about this one? Number 5. Why don't we get it on more often?
2: Get it on. What the radio?
0: No.
2: Is listening to Fitzy McGregor.
0: Why aren't we intimate more often?
1: Yeah, okay.
0: Yeah.
1: Well, I think that might be something that may need to be discussed at times, but I think, I think it's in the delivery.
2: Yeah, it is.
1: If it is a fact-finding exercise, then that's fair enough. But age, if it's like, why don't you do this?
2: Age and hormones are involved as well, I would say.
0: I'm sorry to hear, mate. What about this one? Do you think my best friend is hot?
1: I'd never ask that.
0: Do you think my best friend is hot?
2: Why would you ask that anyway.
1: They do. People do.
0: Yeah.
1: I know you fancy her.
0: Mm. Yeah. I see the way you look at her. You know, I see the way you look at all of them. Why are you looking at them all like that? You know, would be an example.
2: It's a tough one. And what's Lisa's answer usually?
0: What about this? Number 3. What do you really think of my mum? I'm out. I mean, I can answer that honestly because I love Deborah to pieces.
1: Yeah.
0: Deborah's like my mum.
2: What about if you combine those two? Do you think my mum's hot?
0: Why am I not more intimate with your mum?
1: Oh, well.
0: Now that is, no, Tracy would never suggest that. What about this one?
2: Would you hook up with my mum if I died?
0: Okay, the last one is, have I put on weight? Don't ask that either, for God's sake. Tommy, are we still doing more hand songs?
3: Oh, look, it's another shout out to your thumb.
0: Oh, hands to myself, Selena Gomez. What a tribute.
3: My mum. Hands to myself.

0: keep my hands to myself.
1: Selena Gomez with another hand reference. Thank you, Tommy, which is great. It's been a big week for Book Week. Chopped my thumb off and now we're dressed as all the wonderful characters of Charlie and the Chocolate Factory. How are you going, Willy Wonka? You all right, Willy?
2: Oh, that's me,
1: yeah,
2: isn't
1: that's
2: it? It's because I don't truly feel the character of Willy Wonka. I think when I heard it was Charlie and the Chocolate Factory,
1: yeah.
2: I thought Tommy would be, Willy Wonka.
3: Yeah.
2: Anyway, I've done very well. It was very funny. It was very funny when everyone found out their characters and everyone started Googling like their most famous lines or what the character traits were.
1: Do you want to go with your famous line now? What was it?
2: Don't do that. You lose. Get out of here.
1: Wow, she's nailed that.
3: Oh,
1: you've absolutely nailed it. Congratulations.
3: The worst Wonka I've ever heard.
1: Two gold Logies right there.
2: I want to talk about best dressed lists.
1: Okay.
2: And I do love a best dressed list or worst dressed. In the old days when people were buying magazines, like your who.
3: Remember those days?
2: Well, there are still some on sale. And I'm mad for a magazine. I like the feel of a brand new magazine and I would never loan it out for someone else to flick through until I had. But after all of the big red carpet events, you'd get the lists of people on there. And I've pulled out all my 90s magazines and my daughter is actually going through now.
1: Right.
2: Where people would judge. Yeah.
1: You kept your 90s magazines.
3: New idea is a new
2: I've got
3: idea
2: so
3: for
2: many.
3: You. Get out of the industry.
2: I do have.
1: Shift careers.
2: Yes, I do have boxes of magazines as well. Some are clippings and some are magazines. But do you know, you might laugh at me, but they're incredibly interesting. My daughter is now reading some magazines that have news stories about Britney Spears, like, 20 years ago.
1: Yeah,
2: because she loves
1: awesome.
2: Britney Spears and I would rather her read about...
1: Than Google it.
2: I would actually.
3: Give us something that May read about you, let's say 30 years ago. Like, what's a headline? Like,
2: The thing is, I hate to say it, but when I was 17, no one was writing anything about me because no one cared.
1: Things have changed now, haven't they? I mean, the headline the other day.
2: Well, I would rather they didn't.
3: Take five would have been all over that, I'd say.
1: Looks like you still kept all the clippings and things.
2: Can I just
1: hated
2: get to,
1: it, but kept all the clippings.
2: For future reference when I write a book or something.
1: So angry, I hated it. Snip, snip, snip, snip, snip. Another big weekend of scrapbooking.
3: What would your book be called? You know that we belong together?
1: Rags to Riches. Katie Baby?
3: It's not.
2: Hit me one more time.
1: No.
2: What are you talking about?
1: I'm helping.
2: I want to talk about the fashion list because I'm not writing. I'm not. I will let you know about the memoir.
1: Home and a Babe.
2: I would like to think.
1: Home and a Babe. That's good. Because you were young.
2: But I was never a babe. Oh, you mean a babe as in a baby.
1: Yeah, you were young. I'm not calling you hot.
3: Summer Babe.
1: Summer Babe.
2: Okay, keep going.
1: That's good. Something to do with the caravan park. Caravan's classic.
4: I think they've run out of ideas.
2: Yeah,
4: Kate, you're going to have to go to the list.
2: They have. I want to touch on the list because Vanity Fair have spent weeks deciding who the most fashionable people are the world over, right? They divide it into three top 10. So I won't go through all 30 of them. But there are the main top 10. There's Teyana Taylor, who I didn't know who that was.
1: Who is it?
4: One battle after another. She plays Leo's
2: love
4: interest.
2: She's amazing. Followed by Jacob Elordi.
3: I think Mark's daughter, isn't it?
1: Mark Taylor.
4: Mark Tubby
2: Taylor. We are the only people in the country that probably got that. The five of us, or not even Jess.
1: Hang on. Jacob Elordi is number two on the list?
2: He's number two on the main top 10. Then they go into like the perennials and they have your Tom Fords.
1: Yep.
2: Nicole Kidman made that list. Lenny Kravitz. Anyway, in the originals, so like the boldest, they've got Spike Lee, people like that. But they also have Pope Leo the 14th.
1: Wow.
2: And the reason why he has the list is because no one can wear or rock a pair of Nikes, which he does do with his traditional robes.
1: Interesting.
3: Air Max.
2: I don't know. I don't think they're Air Max. I'm trying to find which.
3: Because when he's putting up on a train or something, he loves his Air Maxes, comfy.
2: Yeah.
1: Matt, he should definitely collaborate with Nike for a pair of shoes.
2: I don't think the Catholic Church are allowed to make money.
1: Catholic Air Ones or something?
3: Yeah.
1: Prayer Ones? You know,
3: that's not bad. Prayer Flights.
1: Yeah.
2: Ripper, you did not think of that joke on your own, and I'm going to give people a peek behind the curtain because Jess gave you that joke.
1: I don't know what you're talking about.
3: Well done, Jess. What about Air Secrets?
4: They don't like to do that.
1: Okay, mate. We'll move on from. I'm still trying to work out what Kate's book's going to be called. 13-24-10. Any idea what Kate should call her memoirs with all the clippings that she hated?
3: Yeah. And what should be the Pope's Nikes called as well?
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5: Nova 919. Watch out for a breakdown in Morpa Vale on the Southern Expressway near O'Sullivan Beach Road. A crash in Athol Park on Hanson Road. Chandler's Hill Road near Sugarloaf Road. Burst Water Main Paralowie on Waterloo Corner Road near Park Terrace. Rock sliding Cuddly Creek on Gorge Road near Torrens Hill Road. 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Down to 10 tonight, possible shower tomorrow at a top of 20. And right now, it's 18 degrees on Adelaide's Nova 919.
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1: Rose Byrne, welcome back.
22: Thanks so much.
1: After your speech that you made about the bearded dragon.
22: My husband Bobby, he couldn't be here because we're getting a bearded dragon and he went to a reptile expo in New Jersey, so...
1: So my little man Ted wants a bearded dragon. I've been calling reptile stores to try and find a bearded dragon.
22: Are you going to do it?
1: I mean, I have to, yeah. He's going to love it.
22: Oh.
1: What's the name of your bearded dragon?
22: Oh, I'm not telling.

0: for your Thursday evening. Thanks to Chemist Warehouse. It is Fitzy, Whipper, Kate. What has been a very big show, thanks to Book Week. Ryan James, take us out. What have you got, mate?
1: I mean, there is a drug problem all over the world, but we know in the States it's pretty full on. But there's been a couple of campaigns that have been criticised lately. South Dakota, they were tackling meth in South Dakota. The thing is, though, they went with the tagline, "Meth, we're on it," to tell everyone, look, as a community, we're on to this.
2: We're
1: going to
2: deal with it.
1: But Kate, you know what? They just got everyday people. Have a listen to the ad.
3: I'm on meth.
4: I'm on meth.
5: I'm on it too.
6: So am I.
3: So am I.
7: I'm on meth.
8: Meth is not someone else's problem. It's everyone in South Dakota's problem. And we need everyone to get on it.
9: I'm on it.
10: I'm on it.
11: I'm on it too.
1: There's even kids saying we're on it. You know what I mean?
0: Like, I'm not on it. I feel left out.
1: And then, okay, then we go to Louisiana and there's a guy running for office there called John Kennedy, and he's sticking up for the police, which they do an amazing job, which is understandable, and a few people have been getting stuck in to the police and saying that our crime problem is, you know, associated with the police. Have a listen to his tagline at the end of this.
12: Violent crime is surging in Louisiana. Woke leaders blame the police. I blame the criminals. A mom should not have to look over her shoulder when she's pumping gas. I voted against the early release of violent criminals, and I opposed defunding the police. Look, if you hate cops just because they're cops, the next time you get in trouble, call a crackhead. I'm John Kennedy, and I approve this message.
1: So it's a message for everyone out there.
12: The next time you get in trouble, call a crackhead.
0: As long as they're not on meth. I don't know. I assume they will be.
1: It's just... America is just...
0: A couple of great campaigns. Yeah.
1: Brilliant for entertainment, isn't it?
2: Sure.
1: Hard for the content.
0: It is hard to know what to do. Well done to everybody and part of the team here. Ollie is still dressed as an Oompa Loompa. If you want to go and see our photos from Book Week, go to the socials. You'll see it there, guys. Alex Warren tomorrow on the show.
2: Yeah.
1: Why wasn't anyone Augusta Klump?
0: Augustus Glump.
1: Augustus Glump.
13: Yeah, that's a fair call.
0: I think I escaped. I mean, there would have been a laugh in the office about making the hungry kid Augustus Glump.
2: No, I don't think so.
0: It's been on the show for 15 years.
13: It was all because of the poll we did in the office.
0: That's right. You polled the whole office again. I forgot.
13: And they spoke.
0: You've had a big week, Tommy.
2: You're going to need a lie down.
13: Tommy's
1: having a cigarette. You will sleep well tonight, Tommy.
13: Hell yeah.
0: Yep, they won't. And you're going home to your wife now.
13: Well, yeah. Well, man's got to do.
2: If she'll have you.
13: Oh, yeah. Man. She hasn't changed the locks.
1: Let's not poll Alex Warren. He's not going to be involved with that as well. Can we chat to him tomorrow, Tom, on the show?
13: Yeah, absolutely. Just after 4:30, I think he'll join us.
0: I love that. That is awesome.
1: And Carlson, is she coming on? Or
13: Ursula, Ursula is live in the studio as well. Yeah.
2: Tommy, leave Ursula alone.
0: No, don't do anything there. Tommy, you've written down tomorrow is going to be lots of fun you've just put on the board.
13: Yeah, I'm just going for generic statements.
0: Okay, that sounds awesome. This is the new Buzz in Radio.
1: Hands up, I love fun.
13: Yep. Hands up, my hands up.
0: Unpredictable fun is my favourite type. And until tomorrow's show, you guys look after yourselves. Bye.
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11: Got ourselves a breakdown at the moment in Morpher Vale on the Southern Expressway near O'Sullivan Beach Road. Burstwater Main Paralowie on Waterloo Corner Road near Park Terrace. Rock Slide and Cuddly Creek on Gorge Road near Torrens Hill Road. Works continuing Gilman Eastern Parade near the Gilman Ramp tomorrow with speeds at 40 both ways. Same in Seaton on Clark Terrace. Outbound Brooklyn Park, Henley Beach Road near Holbrooks Road. And just be sure to check your speed. Gorge Road, Athelstan and Grand Junction Road, Hope Valley. ASICS is now open at Westfield Marion with the latest running gear. Footy boots, sports and kids' shoes, plus huge savings at Harbourtown Adelaide. 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And at 10 tonight, possible shower tomorrow at a top of 20 to close out your week. Right now it's 17 degrees on Adelaide's Nova 919.
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12: Good evening, I'm Michelle Stevenson. Two young boys are amongst more than 30 Aussies missing after a devastating mudslide in Nepal, with the federal government sending specialist DFAT staff to assist with search and rescue efforts. The death toll has passed 160 after walls of icy mud slammed into buildings and destroyed villages on the Nepal-China border. Two foreign tour groups have confirmed Australian hikers were in the affected area. PM Anthony Albanese describing the disaster as horrific.
13: People would have seen some of the footage. Which is a truly horrific event. Our thoughts are with all those who'll be concerned about their loved ones today.
12: Qantas has reported a 13.1% drop in its profit after the Middle East conflict triggered a spike in the cost of jet fuel. The airline says the Iran war resulted in a $420 million hit to earnings, prompting an underlying pre-tax profit of $2.06 billion. Well, a telco employee has been charged after allegedly selling customer info to criminal groups. Queensland police have tipped off their New South Wales counterparts about a 30-year-old man they say unlawfully accessed customer

0: customer records through his employment at Telstra. Victoria's Premier has scrapped a secret public transport tax, but has refused to say when he first became aware of the sneaky charge. Ben Carroll has apologised and promised to abolish the 1% levy. And Post Malone fans will have to wait a little longer to see him with the announcement he has postponed his upcoming tour here. He was meant to kick off his shows in October, while the news also means he's no longer headlining the Strumming Bird Festival. Here's what's leading Nine News tonight.
1: Thank you, I'm Brenton Wrangless. Tonight, entire villages wiped out by monster flooding in Nepal, with dozens of Australians missing. British actor Tim Curry has died, aged 80. The extra help for SA families to diagnose and treat ADHD. And social media changes for kids in a meta overhaul. Don't worry, you haven't missed the news. Start over on Nine now as soon as you're home.
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4: Welcome to Thursday night. It's good to be her.
3: Hello, friends. Oh.
4: I mean, it's almost the weekend. Let's just say it.
3: Okay. Can you, do you have an air horn? Let's just air horn it. I miss
4: air horn. Do I have an air horn? We're going to talk about Eminem and Dolly Parton in the same sentence. Probably doesn't go that often together. But I also very soon have a little story for you about Dolly Parton's time in Melbourne in 2014.
3: Where do you get all this goss?
4: Yeah.
3: You just have all of it. All of the goss.
4: It's about where she ate and what she ate when she was in Melbourne in 2014.
3: Okay.
4: That's all I'll say.
3: Okay. That's coming a good up. Tease. I'm hanging around for that.
4: Also, you know I'm obsessed with the ABC on Monday nights. I go Australian Story, Four Corners Media Watch.
3: In love with it.
4: And on Monday night, Australian Story celebrating 30 years. So we thought we'd get Lee Sales in to take you on in quick draw. She's eloquent. She's funny. She's literally interviewed everybody except Dolly Parton.
3: Oh, she's probably a big fan too.
4: I know. We'll get to that soon. But next, let's talk heroes. I'm sure Bruno Mars will be someone's hero.

0: Big Flip and Bet on Fire. Love that tune. Love them. And they are supporting Robbie Williams.
1: That's going to be a show and a half.
0: As is his performance at the Melbourne Cup, let's not forget.
1: Let's get out. Butts to Flemington.
0: Which I think I might have brought to you before it was announced, like a week before.
1: You really did. you've got your finger on the pulse, you've got your finger in all these pies, and you've always get the hot goss.
0: Well, I'm going to tell you where Dolly Parton ate when she was in Melbourne in 2014.
1: Like,
0: we'll do that in a second.
1: I don't know,
0: but let's talk heroes now. Maybe I'm just a little goss hero.
1: This is an excellent, excellent story, and I love this. A former McDonald's employee has spoken about how he would secretly add an extra chicken nugget into every nugget box he made while he worked there for about 3 years.
0: That's nice.
1: That's amazing. That's a hero. That is giving the gift of a surprise to someone who might not even notice it, like me. I'd probably just chug them all and not even count. But a lovely surprise for someone who's like, oh,
0: I do struggle with good.
1: Popped an extra nug in there.
0: I do struggle with doing good deeds that no one notices.
1: You really need it to be seen. pop your head around the corner. Hey, did you guys see that?
0: I'll admit that. I don't mind.
1: So that guy's a hero. We can all agree. He's a hero. The second story I have is a week ago, there were two medical emergencies that happened on one flight from Cairns to Melbourne. There was a retired ambulance paramedic that stepped forward, helped out, and the plane got where it needed to go without detour, and everyone was safe and okay.
0: Right.
1: We can all agree.
0: Hero.
1: A person's a hero.
0: Perfect.
1: The next story I have, I thought, is one of the most beautiful, lovely things I have seen in a long time. There's a man at an English cafe. Two boys come in. I think they must be on their way to school. And they go up to the counter and they've got their little coins that they've saved up, and they've got their coins, and they go up and they ask for like one breakfast and a cup of tea, and they were going to share one breakfast and one cup of tea.
0: Yeah.
1: The guy then offers them a free breakfast, a free cup of tea and a free breakfast, and they were going to share it. It's a whole cute thing. Have a listen to this.
0: I don't have it. Not this.
2: Yeah, that would normally be $5.95. We're going to do it for free today. Hey, yeah?
1: Look at their faces.
2: Feel like giving back to the community.
3: Cheers.
2: No problem, mate. Do you want anything as well?
3: No, mate.
4: I'm sharing England.
2: You're sharing it?
4: Yeah.
2: Yeah, boys. You've done your one each.
1: He walks up to the. He walks up to the. So they've just. They're sitting there with their little cups of tea. They're so, so cute. And the guy walks up with two whole breakfasts for them.
0: Sweet.
1: And their faces just light up.
0: Beautiful.
1: Just beautiful things that people do for other people. It's just, it makes me so happy.
0: Philip, your heroic story, please.
5: Oh, yes. So I think I was the best hero ever. Yeah, I got $5 and I put in a pokies, won $1,000 jackpot, and just shouted the boys' drinks for the whole night.
1: Hero.
0: That's good.
1: He's a hero.
0: Love it. Lisa, your hero story, please.
6: I worked at a coffee shop 3 years ago. It was my day off. I was walking to the coffee shop with my kids, and the shop next door, it was tobacconist. I saw smoke billowing out of it, and I saw my friend. I said, take my kids. I ran into the shop and to see if the workers were still there, because I'd known them for years, and then I had to grab them and get them out of there, and then the fires came not long after.
0: Amazing.
1: Hero. Oh,
0: well
1: Lisa,
0: done.
1: You're
0: incredible.
1: A hero.
0: Catherine, your hero story, please.
7: It was the school holidays, and I was sitting by my glass sliding doors, and I have a good view of the street, and I saw a little boy running down the road barefoot. And I was just having lunch with my partner, and I ran out onto the road and stopped cars and traffic from coming close to the little boy, realised that he had some extra needs and pulled him off to the side of the road and helped him find his family. And he was completely nonverbal. So finding his family was such a relief. And I knew something was wrong when he was barefoot as well.
1: Oh, my gosh, Catherine.
0: Oh, beautiful, Catherine.
1: That's amazing.
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10: 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Watch out for a breakdown in Morphett Vale on the Southern Expressway near O'Sullivan Beach Road. Burst water main Paralowie on Waterloo Corner Road near Park Terrace. A rock slide in Cuddly Creek on Gorge Road near Torrens Hill Road. And just be sure to check your spare Grand Junction Road, Hope Valley and Perseverance Road, Vista. Census night was Tuesday the 11th of August. There's still time to complete in the census, every answer matters. 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Down to 10 tonight, partly cloudy with a possible shower tomorrow at a top of 20. And right now it's 16 degrees on Adelaide's Nova 919.
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5: Let's get the party started. See you at the bar, you was hardly talking. That's when I knew that your heart was scarring. Friends to lovers need a part to star in. Like, wait, babe, let me ask your pardon. This ain't Gucci, this is Prada, darling. If you want something, you can ask.

0: Dave Tams, 5'9 brown eyes. Thank you very much.
1: 5'9 brown eyes.
0: Yeah, that's me.
1: It's you.
0: Ricky Lee and
1: Dave
0: Tim.
1: And Tim's.
0: Thursday night. Lee Sales coming up in a second. Of course, Monday night, Australian Story. I cannot wait. Celebrating 30 years. They filmed that episode at the Sydney Opera House. And they'll be bringing it to the telly on Monday.
1: Gorgeous.
0: She's taking you on a quick draw in a second.
1: She's going to be good.
0: I know
1: she's smart. Like, she's actually smart. I just know dumb stuff that's unimportant, like, that no one needs to know.
0: I know she's a Dolly Parton fan. As is Eminem.
1: She's going to be so sad.
0: Has a celebrity ever written back to you? Has a famous person written back to you? I wrote to Alyssa Milano when I was 12.
1: Oh, my gosh. Because she was on Who's the Boss. Cute.
0: She was Samantha Fox on Who's the Boss.
1: Did she write back?
0: No.
1: Oh.
0: But Eminem has paid tribute.
1: Guess who else didn't write back to you?
0: Don't say Dom Dollar. That's fine. That's a time zone thing. Look, check my
1: text. I saw he was in Australia like the other day.
0: No, look. Look at this. He sent me texts. He just didn't reply to the last one when I asked him to come on the radio.
1: That's okay.
0: But look, he sent me photos of us.
1: I know. It's just, I'm just joking.
0: He sent me emojis.
1: I'm just joking. I know you guys are actually friends.
0: I can't. Well, the jury's out now because that was June 2.
1: He's probably just missed it. You know, don't you have people that you've read the message but then you forgot to get back to them because you were doing something?
0: Yeah, I sent Sarah a video from Channel 9 the other day. Still haven't heard back from her. Sarah Harris, that is, who just works just there. Sarah Harris from the newsroom.
1: Sarah Harris.
0: Works just there.
1: As in Sarah Harris, Sarah Harris.
0: Yeah.
1: As in Sarah Harris.
0: She doesn't write back.
1: I see movement,
0: Eminem's paid tribute to Dolly Parton. You don't write back. And we're asking if the celebrity's ever written back to you. And you haven't written back to me.
1: What do you mean?
0: Just when I send you texts from Channel 9 with like videos and putting all this effort in.
2: Oh, I've always got my phone on silent.
1: Same.
2: Do not disturb. Nobody needs that.
0: Eminem paid tribute to Dolly Parton after her death at 80. Now he shared a private note that she sent to him in 2022. She congratulated him on his induction into the Rock and Roll Hall of Fame. Isn't that lovely?
1: It is lovely.
0: Dolly said, "You are the very, very best at rap."
1: No, she didn't say
2: that. He is a genius, though.
1: He is.
2: Eminem. I would go and see him in concert if he came out.
0: Would you write back to him if he texted you? Samira.
3: How are you guys?
0: Good. Who wrote back to you?
3: Look, I wrote to lots of celebrities as a kid, and no one really responded. There was a normal, you know, normal generated automated letters. But
1: yep.
3: Georgie Parker actually wrote back to me because I love Georgie. And I told her all about my dreams of wanting to be, back then, an actress and stuff.
1: Yeah.
3: And how my parents didn't let me and they thought it was wrong. And she wrote back to me and she was so beautiful. She said, Samira, all I can say to you is, she goes, you follow your dreams and don't ever let anyone ever stop them. She goes, because that's how you'd be happy in life.
1: Oh, it's so true, Samira.
3: I love her. I love her.
1: She's a beautiful
0: Lovely.
1: Person.
0: Thank
1: she's
0: you.
1: A beautiful person.
0: Let's go to Kelly. Who wrote back to you?
4: Anderson Paak.
1: Really?
0: I love him.
4: Yeah, he's such a nice guy. So I wrote to him when his concert sold out using lyrics from the song, how much I thought he was fabulous.
1: Yep.
4: And then he wrote back to me and said, I've got you. There's tickets at the ticket box for you. And if you want to come to the after party, here's all the details.
1: Oh, that is
0: That's
1: amazing.
0: So nice.
1: What a guy. Was it an amazing show?
4: It was incredible.
1: Yeah,
4: it was
1: of course.
4: So amazing.
0: I saw him at Laneway. He's so good.
1: Have I seen this correctly? Is he dating Mariah Carey?
0: I think there was a rumor. Can I tell you a quick?
1: No, they were like proper out at long, like movie dates, holding hands
0: we'll
1: at the movies, with, yeah, like getting popcorn.
0: I want to tell you a quick Dolly Parton story. This is from my friend James in Melbourne. So when Dolly Parton was in Australia last in 2014 for her Blue Smoke World Tour, his friend Denise was driving her around Melbourne.
1: Mm-hmm.
0: Okay. And she said, Denise said to Dolly, do you want to eat at Cicciolina's in St Kilda, like a really fancy
1: it's a
0: restaurant?
1: Beautiful restaurant.
0: Or Florentino's in the city. And Dolly said, let's grab a KFC bucket and sit under a tree in the park, which they did in Carlton Gardens.
1: Oh, my God. That's amazing.
0: That was in Melbourne in 2014.
1: Wow.

0: Sell a Lefty, that is Boston tonight on Nova. What are you doing tonight?
1: Not much.
0: Really?
1: Not much.
0: Making
1: not
0: some air fried chicken or poached chicken for you?
1: No,
0: the
1: Rich
0: love
1: is,
0: of your life?
1: Oh, Rich is really, he gets a bit like, you know, he's in his exercising, he's in his shred mode, he's into eating clean food, so I have to poach him chicken breast every night.
0: And what's the one thing he's off at the moment?
1: Oh, he's off pepper, so I'm only allowed to put a little bit of salt on it. And I can really cook. And this guy...
0: It's
1: I can
0: waste.
1: Really cook, and this guy wants steamed vegetables
0: and
1: you're
0: poaching the chicken
1: in
0: stock or just water?
1: No, just water because he doesn't want, yeah.
0: Yummy dinner tonight.
1: Well, no, because, you know, we go and we have our fun weekends and we eat lots of food and he just likes being healthy and clean during
0: the
1: week.
0: At home, that's admirable.
1: Meanwhile, I'm over here eating pan-fried chicken thighs and sweet potato. Chubby Lee, who cares?
0: Let's get Sarah Harris in here and try and find something for $500. Ask you a question. You need to find the answer. Mm-hmm. You see? You just need to find the answer.
1: Find a duck, come duck,
0: Let's just go straight to the soul. I'm just going to go straight.

0: 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Okay, here we go. The Sydney Marathon has been in the news after a little medal mix-up. You know, Munich's Allianz Stadium is actually on there instead of our very own Allianz Stadium. But they're pushing on, which is what I like. They've said, yes, we've mucked up, but this is going to be the medal for this weekend.
1: Australia. Love it.
0: Munich is home to Oktoberfest, the beer festival. It attracts visitors from all over the world. Munich's Oktoberfest. I believe Oktoberfest is in September too, isn't it? Or is it in August?
2: Isn't it October?
0: I've
1: thought it was October. Why is it called Oktoberfest?
0: That is a good question. You should look that up.
1: Is that the question?
0: No, it's not. But I believe it's September, Oktoberfest.
1: It is.
0: Anyway, one of the world's most popular tourist attractions is actually not Oktoberfest. It's Disneyland. Oh, by the way, Oktoberfest is September 19.
2: Stunning.
1: And they move the dates
2: to enjoy
1: sense.
2: The warmer temperatures.
1: Okay.
0: What year did Disneyland in California open?
1: Oh, damn it. I hate you so much. I just didn't. 1955, July 17.
0: Yeah.
1: Sorry, Sarah.
3: You see what he does, Jerry?
1: My search was, what year did Disneyland? I penned.
0: What did you start looking up?
3: Oktoberfest. I started going deep.
0: Cassandra, $500 for you. Congratulations.
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6: 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And right now it's 15 degrees on Adelaide's Nova 919.
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0: Ricky Lee and Tim, we are almost done for this Thursday night. Have a good night. It's the weekend tomorrow, so just lean in. Nova Boy Jams coming up to get you there. Maddie Rose Show as well. Shall we meet our next Quick Draw guest?
1: Let's!
2: Our next guest is a stalwart of Australian journalism. She's interviewed the biggest names.
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2: And she's asked prime ministers the hard-hitting questions.
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2: 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Please welcome Lee Sales.
0: Lee Sales is here. Welcome. So good to see you.
6: Thank you so much for having me, guys.
0: Now, I mean, you've interviewed literally everybody except one person. Is this too soon to bring it up?
6: Probably is too soon. I mean, honestly, I'm sure you guys have been like me. I've just been crying the whole time since I heard Dolly Parton died.
0: Yeah. I feel like you had so many years at the desk at 7:30. With the news being so cooked right now, do you miss that job or thank God you don't have
6: to? No. I'm so glad, you know, yesterday I didn't have to talk about Dolly Parton and hold it together. I'm so glad I can just sit on my Instagram bawling watching old Dolly Parton clips. Yeah. Yeah, it's hard. It's hard to be immersed in the kind of sadness and negativity of the news all day. So it was just the right time for me to be out of that.
0: You're here to play Quick Draw with us.
2: Ricky Lee and Tim's Quick Draw.
0: Lee Sales is here. Australian Story celebrating 30 years on Monday night. Monday night on the ABC is genuinely my favourite night of television. I lock in, I do Australian Story in the
6: really
0: Four Corners
6: do.
0: Intermedia Watch every single week.
6: You really do.
0: And quickly, how is the Logies for you?
6: It's a long night, but it's fun. It's, you know, the most fun thing is you get, like when you come and do interviews like this, you get to see people you don't see very often and have a chat. And you
0: have 230-second conversations.
6: Yeah, and end up chatting to some really random, like I had a great chat to Roger Corser and a great chat to Simon Baker. Like you just meet all sorts of random people, so it's really fun.
7: You find yourself in conversations that you didn't expect. Like I was talking to Raymar for ages and kind of silently freaking out because I was like, this is funny.
6: Have I told you guys my Raymar story before? I was in North Sydney. I got into an elevator. The guy in the elevator was really familiar and I thought, I know you, but I can't remember where I know you from. So I just went, oh, hi, how are you going? And I'm like, oh my God, is it the father of one of my school dads? Is it someone from work? Like who is? And so I'm just chatting along, faking like I know who it is. And then suddenly I've gone, oh my God, it's Elf from Home and Away. It must happen to him all the time.
7: Yeah.
6: Because he's so familiar.
7: Face.
6: You really feel like
0: I find
6: know
0: that
6: him.
0: With news reporters. Like we watch a lot of like breakfast TV and a lot of the guys on the news and do like just, you know, standing there with the mic, just in a car park somewhere.
7: I got super excited. I ran up and fangirled at George Acosti.
0: I know! From Sunrise! Okay, let's play Quick Draw. It is best of seven. Question number one. Name something you'd see at a sporting event starting with F.
7: Fans.
6: Football. Oh, you've beaten
7: me.
0: She does this every week.
7: Sorry, and because I'm
6: practiced.
7: I am, and I'm not going to go easy, and I'm not sorry, but I am. You know what I mean?
0: Thanks like, for coming in and everything.
6: You go hard.
7: I don't
6: you go
7: want
6: hard,
7: to be,
6: girl.
7: I just, I can't.
6: It's
7: bring
6: all
7: it.
6: Going to be good with us after. It's
0: okay. She's got her plugs out. Everyone knows Australian Stories on a Monday. It doesn't
6: exactly,
0: matter now
6: right.
0: if you win or lose.
6: That's right.
7: Time to get out the broom. Let's go.
0: Name a children's TV show starting with P.
7: Paw Patrol.
6: Oh, man. Wow.
0: Okay, question number three, 2 points to Ricky. Name a breakfast cereal starting with C.
6: Cornflakes.
7: Oh,
0: I'm going to give that to you, Lee. Name a chocolate bar, food-related now, starting with T.
7: Tim Tams.
6: Toblerone.
7: Oh, Tim Tams not a chocolate bar.
0: No, Toblerone. I'm going to give it to Toblerone.
6: Okay.
0: Tim Tams is a famous biscuit.
7: It is a biscuit. It is
0: two
7: a biscuit.
0: Two to Lee, two to Ricky.
7: Oh, geez. Here we go.
6: Equalized.
7: She's
0: quarter. Name a type of fish starting with S.
6: Snapper.
7: We're going to have to go replay for this.
0: We have the technology here.
6: Do we?
0: This is not the ABC. We've got somebody else working on.
7: Salmon.
6: Snapper.
0: Oh, salmon was just.
6: Snapper.
0: I think salmon was just.
6: I think salmon got that, yeah.
0: Yeah. All right. It is time.
7: I'm a big fan of salmon. Just going to say.
0: That's weird that you're not.
7: Pop it out there. Is it?
0: I love salmon. It's a staple in my house.
7: Like how often would you have salmon?
0: Twice a week.
6: I had it last night.
7: Really?
0: it's
7: such
0: so easy.
7: What do you not like
0: good
7: about
0: for you?
7: It's just a thick flavour.
6: So would you rather like white fish? Like you'd rather snapper?
0: I should rather a sausage.
7: I'd rather a sausage, obviously, or a steak.
6: I'd rather a chicken roll.
7: Yeah.
0: Have you met?
7: You nailed me. You really nailed me.
0: All right, Ricky, this is for the win, Lee, to stay in the game. Name something you fake starting with L.
6: Laughter.
7: Oh, I couldn't stop. I thought you were going to say O.
6: That's exactly what I thought too, and I was like, don't say it. Don't say it.
0: All right, let's do this for the win. It's a
7: wow.
0: tie.
7: Wow, what a game.
6: Okay.
0: Name a board game starting with C.
6: Cluedo.
7: Oh,
0: my God. Smite.
7: Oh, that's me. Wow. Wow. That's amazing. Congratulations.
6: Thank
7: well
6: you very
7: done.
6: Much.
7: You just win the joy of winning.
6: What do I? Oh, I wouldn't have tried so hard.
0: Put your visitor pass back on. I can tell you that.
6: Joy of winning.
0: We'll be seeing you on Monday night. Congratulations. 30 years of Australian story at 8 o'clock on the ABC.
6: Thank you so much.
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23: In Morford Vale, watch out for a breakdown on the Southern Expressway near O'Sullivan Beach Road. Also, a burst water main through Paraloe on Waterloo Corner Road near Park Terrace. Still a rock slide to keep in mind through Cudley Creek Gorge Road near Torrens Hill Road. In place until Monday, roadworks on Churchill Road near Gladstone Road through Prospect. Also through Gilman on...
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0: 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Bob JT Marts, they'll look after you. Down to 10 overnight. Clear skies tomorrow with light winds and a top of 21. Right now, it's 14 degrees on Adelaide's Nova 919.
1: At Sky City, we're here for it. The nights you plan and the ones that just happen. An early booking that becomes a late finish. Where catching up with old friends turns into heading out with new ones. And the spellbinding show only ends when the hotel door closes behind you. No matter what your plans are, at Sky City, we're here for it.
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1: Taking a final check of the roads this evening. It's still that earlier breakdown through Morford Vale, Southern Expressway near O'Sullivan Beach Road. Also through Parralowy at Burst Water Main on Waterloo Corner near Park Terrace. Through Cuddly Creek, that rock slide in place from earlier this week. Gorge Road near Torrens Hill Road. Roadworks in place until the end of the month in Prospect. Churchill Road near Gladstone Road. Also in Gilman, Eastern Parade near the Gilman Ramp. Both directions down to 40k's an hour there. And drive carefully. There's a speed camera this evening along Gorge Road through Paradise. For children, fighting cancer is one thing. Fighting adult treatments is another. 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Down to 10 overnight. Clear skies tomorrow with light winds and a top of 21. Right now it's 14 degrees on Adelaide's Nova 919.
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It's not every day you get to chat to Australian music icons, but tonight I get to do that. Nikki Webster's on the show. We're also going to get you across what is on in your city this weekend with the Gig Guide. Maybe Vera Blue or Sam Fisher or Paul Kelly are in your city. 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
0: And it's the year 2026.
6: Wow.
0: And life is good.
6: Night. Now, tonight is a very important and special night for me. Oh. You know, we've had a lot of icons on this show.
7: Yeah.
6: Delta Goodrum, Jessica Malboy, still no Kylie Minogue. We are waiting for Kylie. Yeah. But my dream comes true tonight because I get to chat to Nikki freaking Webster. Nikki Webster. Are you joking? Five-year-old Maddie Rowe. Had no idea. I was obsessed with Nikki from the Sydney Olympics to, of course, Strawberry Kisses, which celebrates its 25th birthday this year.
7: Crazy.
6: Insane. We're going to catch up with Nikki to see what she's been doing for the last 26 years and what her life is like and... I mean, we have to talk about Kylie Minogue.
7: Everything. Yes, yes.
6: The Sydney Olympics, we have to talk about everything. Did she make money from all of those songs? Did she make enough money to live off? Did she have to get a regular job after school?
7: Do children stars still get children wages?
6: Whoa, so many questions. Nikki Webster is hanging out with us tonight. The Kid Laroi has brand new music out, which we'll get you across next. And to start the show, Jem Casadaley, in a couple of hours, has a brand new album out.
7: Yeah.
6: Tattoos used to come off in the pool from it. The song that we've been playing that we love is called Cool Girl. Jem Casadaley on the Oz Music Show tonight. Go.

0: 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We have an Instagram, which is the Maddie Rowe Show.
1: Oh, you'd forgotten it then.
0: I know, I always did. If you saw that video of me fangirling very heavily over Nikki Webster, no, you didn't. No, you didn't. She joins us on the show in the next 30 minutes to talk about the Sydney Olympics, about collabing with Kylie Minogue, about the Matildas, about her incredible life, 25 years of strawberry kisses. My God. My God. How time flies. Nikki Webster's coming up. We're going to get you across the biggest Australian music news next as well. Tame Impala's Loser now at Nova.

0: again for Peking Duck 10 years ago. That is high on the Matty Rowe Oz Music Show tonight. We had the great boys, Adam and Ruben, on to chat about their debut album, which dropped a couple of weeks ago. Number one album in the country, by the way. They also tried to break my unofficial world record. Full chat is at the podcast. Let's do this. We have some big new music from the Kid Laroi coming tomorrow, but let's start with the biggest headline of today.
1: This is Bruno Mars.
2: Don't believe me, just watch.
0: Bruno Mars is returning to Australia.
3: Yeah,
0: round of applause for the great man. He returns to Australia for the first time in 4 years, hitting stadiums early 2027. You might have rolled through a CBD. You might have seen a lot of roses being handed out. Yes, that was for Bruno Mars. To celebrate the tour that is coming here next year, he's got Anderson .Paak on support, but he is DJing as DJ Pee-wee, which I love. He also has the incredible Tyler out of South Africa on support as well. Additionally, with Bruno Mars headlining and Anderson .Paak being on the bill, they have to bring out a special performance for Silk Sonic. Bruno Mars will visit Perth, Melbourne, Brisbane and Sydney through Feb and March. I am noticing Adelaide is not on there.
3: Sorry, Adelaide.
0: You can get involved and purchase tickets this coming Wednesday via Ticketmaster for pre-sale, while GA sale begins next Friday. It's going to be a bloodbath.
3: Yeah, it's going to be hard to get those. I'm just a sweet transvestite.
0: Following the news of Dolly Parton's passing, we also have another loss. The great Tim Curry has also passed away at the age of 80. You might remember him from Rocky Horror. Home Alone 2 comes to mind.
3: Yes.
0: Annie.
3: Oh, my God.
0: He really has played some iconic characters. So, yes, legendary actor Tim Curry has passed away at the age of 80. Australia's favourite twins, the Veronicas, paid tribute to him on Instagram, sharing that they have always referenced Frank and Furter, Tim Curry's legendary character from the Rocky Horror Picture Show, and that he has always had a big influence on their life. There's a cute video on the Veronicas' socials of them performing at like a Brisbane talent show back when they were really small, and they're emulating Tim Curry's character at just 14 years old. So cute. And the Kid Laroi has announced brand new music coming tomorrow. The first song is called Sleep. It's going to be released tomorrow. The Kid Laroi, in the caption celebrating this new song coming out, has said that, you know, he was working on an album last year and he scrapped it. He scrapped the whole thing. It was meant to be called Love Like Mine. And then he went into Before I Forget, which is the album that has come out, and he wrote that in 4 months. He said that he kind of overthought all of the songs on this album that got scrapped, but he started to re-listen to the songs and realised some of them are actually quite good. So yes, Sleep, the Kid Laroi, new song out tomorrow. So exciting. This is Girls from the Kid Laroi on the Matty Rollers Music Show tonight at Nova. Nikki Webster on in 15 minutes.

0: this on Nova. The original. The first. And now. The biggest game is back. It's Nova's cash or the cars.
1: 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So I know. You've got to make a decision to take the cash or the two Geely cars.
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Cody Simpson's Baby Blue. This is the Matty Rowe Oz Music Show. We are ready. We are prepared. We have a national treasure on the show next. Miss Nikki Webster, Mrs. Nikki Webster now. She has a couple of kids. What is life like post-child stardom? From Sydney Olympics to Strawberry Kisses, which celebrates 25 years this year. Ridiculous. Nikki Webster is hanging out with us next. I will be fangirling, I can promise you. This is Baker Boy and Bernard Fanning.

great country pop writing. Rach Fahim is her name. That is Deep End on the Matty Rowe Oz Music Show. She is nominated for an L Next Gen Award for musicians. She's in a category for L Magazine. Rach Fahim alongside Pamela, who are on the show next week, Jacquetine, and our favourite York. So you can vote for those now. L Magazine Next Gen Awards. This is the Matty Rowe Oz Music Show. Let's not waste any more time. I am very excited to be joined by Mrs. Nikki Webster.

0: national treasure. Her name is Nikki Webster.
1: Hi.
0: National treasure, national icon. How have you felt hearing those kinds of words thrown around over the past week?
1: That's crazy. I definitely don't hear that at home, so it's crazy to hear that.
0: I know.
1: I'm still in shock that people call me that, so thank you. That's very sweet.
0: Does little Skylar, your little one, not know that you're a national icon? Surely she's clocked on by now.
1: Surely. I mean, I'm just mum. It's like, mum, will you get this? Mum, will you get that?
0: I know. And do you bring them back to the moment? You're like, hey, I don't know if you know this, but I performed with Kylie Minogue at the Sydney Olympics. Like,
1: You have to tell.
0: Yeah.
1: I try to name drop at the dinner table.
0: We're celebrating 25 freaking years of Strawberry Kisses this year, which is so wild. I have to ask, do you still get recognised on the streets? Like, do people go, I think that's Nikki Webster?
1: Yeah, I do. So I think it depends what I look like when I go out. Sometimes all the time. Sometimes I'm like, maybe I don't look so good today. It just kind of depends. But yeah, I am very grateful that that does still happen. And you know, a lot of people come up and go, I remember the 2000 Olympics, or I remember Strawberry Kisses. And, you know, this is where I was in my life at that time. So, and they share their stories. So yeah. I am very happy about that. It's fun.
0: If you wear that Strawberry Kisses camo hat, which is the brand new Nikki Webster merch, then
1: the merch
0: they're going to know. They're going to like, definitely the girl. Nikki, my partner and I were watching the Sydney Olympics closing ceremony. She's a bit of a Olympics freak. Like, she loves it.
1: I love that.
0: Sometimes yearly we watch the closing ceremony. But there's a
1: I'm
0: moment.
1: I'm coming over next time. We'll have a house party.
0: Oh, my God.
1: That.
0: Nikki, I would die. Sorry? I would die and she would die. But there's a moment where you're, like, on a platform rising from the side of the arena. Is there a harness? We have been talking about this.
1: It's smoke and mirrors. I can't give that away.
0: Nikki, was there a harness? Were you harnessed in? Because we were worrying for your safety watching
1: that. I was safe, but it was very windy, wasn't it?
0: You can see
1: the dress. Because I was right under the flame, and then the big jet flew and took the flame, and that was the end of, you know, basically the end of the Olympics, you know. It was incredible, and to feel the power of they're like, this plane's going to come and take the flame, and I was like, sure, I'll be fine. And then when it came, I was like, whoa.
0: Every time we watch it, we go, oh my God, a blow of wind could have pushed Nikki over the edge. Like, okay, but can you confirm there was a harness?
1: There was a harness. Thank I was very
0: God.
1: Safe.
0: Oh
1: I'm okay.
0: Oh my God.
1: Yeah.
0: I thought we'd have to bring up some OH&S safety rules after all these years.
1: But it was this tiny little glass platform. It was pretty cool.
0: All right, Nikki Webster's hanging out with us tonight. Let's get the song on. Strawberry Kisses.

0: is back after this
1: on Nova.
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0: G Flips, Bed on Fire. This is the Maddie Rowe Oz Music Show here at Nova, still joined by the iconic, the legendary Nikki Webster. This year we celebrate 25 years of Strawberry Kisses. This song has had a resurgence over the past few years, thanks to the Matildas and the World Cup. Nikki, when did you kind of realise that this song was having another moment?
1: I had no clue. And then all my students at the dance studio kept coming in because they were becoming huge fans of the Matildas, going, the girls are playing your song, they love your song, you know, Steph Catley loves your song, and she keeps talking about it. And I'm like, what? What are you talking about? And it just organically grew over the next week from these little, you know, 5, 6, 8-year-olds telling me about my song and Strawberry Kisses and finding the song through the Matildas.
0: Yeah.
1: And then it was like the night before, their team rang and said, will you fly up and sing at their event and surprise them? I'm like, I'm on the plane. Don't worry. Yeah. I will book the flight.
0: Yes.
1: I said to the kids, we're all going because, you know, this is a once-in-a-lifetime opportunity. This is only going to happen once. And so I took my two kids and we got up at the crack of dawn. We flew. We, you know, hid in this room under the stadium because no one could know we were there.
0: So and the Matildas didn't even know that you were going to pop out?
1: Oh, I think it was like iconic. Two people in their team knew I was coming and that was it. So it was so like undercover and which was fun. It was just so fun. And then I got to sing for them and had the best time. They were so great on stage. It was awesome.
0: Do you still keep in touch with the Matildas? Like Steph Catley's in your DMs, like you speak on a regular basis?
1: Not on a regular basis, but definitely during that time we did. Yeah, all the time we were sharing things together and messaging each other and they were so supportive. It was incredible. Considering how much they had going on, the fact that they even thought about Strawberry Kisses was so cool. And that's when I became cool mum because my kids were like, oh my God, the Matildas like you.
0: The best. Brisbane Olympics 2032 is coming up. Mm-hmm. I have to ask, have you been asked to maybe recreate Strawberry Kisses or recreate the Olympics moment?
1: Under Southern Skies.
0: Yes. Oh, one of the greatest songs of all time.
1: I agree. Such a great song. Yeah. No one's reached out to me yet. So, you know, I would love to be involved in some way. But, nothing yet. We still got time, though.
0: Okay.
1: Still got time.
0: And you and Kylie Minogue?
1: We could do something together.
0: Yes. Do you still keep in touch with Kylie?
1: I haven't for a few years, but I still obviously follow everything she does and an incredible, huge fan of her and cried during her Netflix documentary when I was watching it, like sobbing, just like knowing her and watching that. I just sobbed the entire time because I was so proud of her and just everything she is and who she is. And she's just exactly like I remember the energy, just everything she has reminds me of the time I got to spend with her, which I'm very grateful for. She's so, so special to me.
0: And you guys got to like really hang out at the closing ceremony and then you climbed the Sydney Harbour Bridge with her.
1: We did. We climbed the Harbour Bridge. I believe my picture's still up at the Harbour Bridge climb.
0: Yes.
1: Maybe because I'm standing next to Kylie Minogue, but my picture is still there.
0: Nikki, I don't think you understand how much of an icon you are. For I was 5 years old in the year 2000 and I wanted to be you. Like, aww. You were everything I wanted because I wanted to be a pop star and I wanted to be on a microphone and to see you doing that. You were so inspiring for kids my age. So,
1: yeah, and now look at you. Got your show. It's amazing.
0: I know, Nikki.
1: See?
0: Stop.
1: Living our creative dreams. I love it.
0: 25 years of Strawberry Kisses. The merch line, that camo hat that you're wearing, Nikki.
1: Isn't it cute?
0: I need one so bad. Mm-hmm. I've never needed something more. Congratulations.
1: You can order it now. You can order it.
0: Yes. congratulations on everything you're doing, especially with your dance studio as well. You just keep inspiring the next generation of young Aussie kids. So thank you for everything that you are and what you do. We love you. We love you, Nikki. Well,
1: I appreciate it. Thank you. Thank you so much.
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16: All right, still coming. coming down from Nikki Webster. My God, we got to chat to the iconic Nikki Webster. 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All right, let's keep rolling through the biggest and best Australian music tonight. Nina Jirachi teaming up with Porter Robinson. This is WannaCry, and I know I say this word a lot, the words song of the year, but my God, it is for me. Up next, we're going to do the gig guide as well. What's on in your city? Nina Jirachi.

0: clap. What are you laughing at?
1: I think I sniffed right when you turned the mic on.
0: You did. You always sniff. You're sniffing, burping, farting. We're just sniffing, burping, farting, girls. Every weeknight from 9 p.m. I promise you we actually don't do that. It's well, just Alicia. Yeah. It's just producer Alicia. Maddie Rowe, that's me. I am a well-established and proper lady. I'm a proper... Now you're blowing your nose?
1: I turned my mic off.
0: Oh, my God.
1: Needs most.
0: Hey, up next, we're doing Maddie's gig guide, letting you know what is on in your city this weekend. We have some incredible artists doing the rounds.

0: Dance Monkey, Tones and I, one of the biggest songs of 2019. It has only been 6-7 years since that song was released,
1: Maggie,
0: which is crazy. What year is it?
1: No, you did the 6-7. I thought you did it on purpose.
0: 6-7. I actually did it at that time. That's Tones and I, her glow up. My God.
1: Incredible.
0: She looks like a completely different woman. And look, I think it's a lot to do with her making a lot of money from that and then being able to get some people to, you know.
1: Oh, I thought you meant all the money from The Voice.
0: Oh, well, that as well. She must be making absolute bag from that. But yes, she has all the world's best cosmetic surgeons to help her out. What would I alter if I could? Maybe like a little bit more on the chest.
1: Oh, would you?
0: A little bit more.
1: Get off some of mine.
0: I would like a BBL. Anyway, let's do this.
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0: Hey, it's Mel Tresina, and welcome to another week of Maddie's Gig Guide. In Melbourne this week, Sam Fisher is kicking off your weekend at the Nightcat on Friday. If you haven't heard him live, make sure you get along because his voice is incredible. Also on Friday, Montaigne's Glorious Heights 10th anniversary tour comes to the Corner Hotel. And heading into Saturday, you can catch Reece Maston at Cranbourne Racing Pavilion for their Mad About Country night, and over at Church Geelong Darcy Haven for a headline show. Now let's head over to Perth with Ross.
6: Thank you, Mel. Lots going on in Perth. As always, Vera Blue at the Record Bite on Friday, Alex Leahy at the Rosemount Hotel, that's Friday night, and post-Perth City to Surf, good luck to all the runners out there, there's an after party happening at Frothcraft Beach with live music. Now let's head over to Brisbane.
0: Thank you, Ross. In Brisbane this weekend, you can catch Will Sparks DJing at the Beaumont on Saturday night. Vanessa Amorosi, icon, also in town on Saturday playing at Grandview Hotel. And then we just get more icons, Troy Cassidaly on support for Larry Fleet at the Fortitude Music Hall on Saturday night as well. Alex Warren's also in town, hopefully recovered from the flu last week. He is in Brisbane at the Entertainment Centre Tuesday and Wednesday. And do not forget, my favourite time for music in Brisbane is Big Sound. There is so much to see through the valley. Paul Kelly's playing a one-off show at Lefty's on Monday night as well. Head to bigsound.org.au to find out what's on. Now, let's go to Adelaide with Molly.
7: Here in Adelaide, you can catch Bachelor Girl live at the Garb on Friday night for their Waiting for the Day with Ducks tour. 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Then when we head to Saturday, you can catch Alex Leahy at Jive. Then on Monday, 80s UK pop icons Go West are going to be playing at the Gov. Tim, what's going on in Sydney?
8: Thanks, Molly. Always heaps on in Sydney with Alex Warren kicking off the Australian leg of his tour at Afterpay Arena Friday, Saturday and Sunday. And one thing's for sure, those shows won't be ordinary. Get it? Olivia Coggan brings her Fault Lines tour to the Everly on Friday with the Jungle Giants Experiencing Feelings of Joy tour coming to Waves Wollongong on Friday as well. Back doing the rounds as well before his gig playing John Farnham. Michael Painter is on Friday at the Hayden Orpheum Picture Palace. Beautiful venue. Idris Elba was just there watching the Odyssey. And on Saturday, you can catch Sam Fisher's incredible vocals at the Oxford Arts Factory. Also, if you're into a little bit of old school indie rock, the Drones are playing at the Factory on the weekend as well. Go check them out. That is all for another big week on Maddie's Gig Guide. Be sure to listen next week to find out what's on near you.
0: You! That is Tim Blackwell, and that is Maddie's Gig Guide back next week. Hello, it is Maddie Rowe. Sam Fisher back in the country. Let's do this. City at Nova. I've been saying-

0: 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Matty's back after this.
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Rejacks. I bet your dad loves his nuts. 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

0: The Matty Rowe Oz Music Show plays the very best in Australian music. We have had a few Australian songs hit the Billions Club this year. Earlier in the year, it was Empire of the Sun's We Are the People. Bang, billion streams on Spotify. Yeah. More recently, one of the greatest Savage Garden songs of all time, Truly Madly Deeply, also hit the Billions Club. Darren Hayes was honoured this week with a big trophy for it. And the latest Australian song to hit a billion streams, which surprises me. I thought it was already going to be at a billion. So. This song, only this week, it's clocked over. We've been watching the numbers. It was at 9999999 for a little bit, and then bang.
1: Overnight,
0: a billion streams. Mm. So, I mean, we have to celebrate. We have to play it. This song is iconic. The music video for it, even more iconic. Kylie Minogue takes on the AFL Grand Final. Ooh. Halftime show? Pre-show? Halftime show. Pre-show. I think it's pre.
2: Pre. Let's go with that.
0: Yeah, I think it's a pre-show. Anyway, that is going to be great. That is less than a month away. And this song, I mean, obviously a part of the set list. Can't Get You Out of My Head hits the Billions Club today. This is Kylie at Nova.

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0: The Australian music news you need to know about. Let's do it.
4: This is Bruno Mars.
5: Don't believe me, just watch.
0: Bruno Mars is returning to Australia.
6: Yeah.
0: Yeah, round of applause for the great man. He returns to Australia for the first time in 4 years, hitting stadiums early 2027. You might have rolled through a CBD. You might have seen a lot of roses being handed out. Yes, that was for Bruno Mars. To celebrate the tour that is coming here next year, he's got Anderson .Paak on support, but he is DJing as DJ Pee-wee. Which I love. He also has the incredible Tyler out of South Africa on support as well. Additionally, with Bruno Mars headlining and Anderson .Paak being on the bill, they have to bring out a special performance for Silk Sonic. Bruno Mars will visit Perth, Melbourne, Brisbane and Sydney through Feb and March. I am noticing Adelaide is not on there.
6: Sorry, Adelaide.
0: You can get involved and purchase tickets this coming Wednesday via Ticketmaster for pre-sale while GA sale begins next Friday. It's going to be a bloodbath.
6: Yeah, it's going to be hard to get those.
3: G-Flip.
0: All right, in other news, G-Flip has had to cancel shows due to damaged vocals. We have seen this play out for a few Aussie artists recently. Cody Simpson also damaged his vocal cords. If you are touring nonstop for many weeks on end, it is bound to happen if you don't take care of your voice. Yeah, it's so grueling. So G-Flip has had to cancel their show in Seattle. G last performed on Monday to a sold-out crowd in Vancouver, but they've shared this very graphic video their Instagram of their vocal cords, and G-Flip has acknowledged that it looks like a weird vagina. One side looks fine on the cords, but the other side is very raw looking. So we wish G-Flip a very speedy recovery. They are good friends of the show, and they're on support for Robbie Williams across Australia in only a couple of months. So please get better, G. We'd love to see you at the stadium. My God. And is Troye Sivan looking for a husband? Is he? Ooh. Well, apparently so. He has spoken out to the Las Culturistas podcast.
6: I love
0: with,
6: those guys.
0: Oh my God, I'm obsessed. Bowen Yang, who is on SNL and The Wicked Movie, and Matt Rogers, comedian, actor, writer. The two are very camp. They interview camp guests, and the podcast is iconic. They've spoken to Mariah, Ariana Grande, Nicole Kidman more recently.
6: Need to get you on there.
0: What?
6: We need to get you on there.
0: What? No, they don't care about me. But Troye Sivan, this La Culturistas have spoken to Troye Sivan. So they cover so many topics about faking it, the horizontal deed. I don't understand a male anatomy very much, but I could imagine that faking it as a man is a hard task. Yes?
6: I don't know. It could, yes and no.
0: Okay. They speak about poppers and Troye Sivan's relationship to poppers. It the Rush song came out, the sniffing of it. Does he still do them? Whatever. Yes, he has also spoken out about potentially trying to find a husband at the age of 31.
7: But are you on the husband hunt?
8: I definitely, of course. I went on a few dates and had a sort of very strong emotional connection, I would say, with a guy who works in finance. This is amazing. He has
9: no idea
8: what's going on. Yep. And I love that about him.
7: Yeah.
8: But it was after Coachella and he was like, did you see that Madonna came out with Sabrina Carpenter? He was like, I thought that Madonna was dead.
9: Oh no.
7: There's
8: and
7: a point. That's the point.
8: That's a point, right?
7: Yeah.
8: There's.
7: Oh no, you can't do that.
0: Look, when you work in the music space, and Madonna is an icon, you know her status of whether dead or alive. So that was Troye Sivan's line, but yes, he is looking for a husband, and that is the Music Minute. He also has a new album coming out this year. She's the Best is from it, the title track as well. It's the Oz Music Show at Nova with Troye Sivan.
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0: Thank you, Guy Sebastian. This is the Maddie Rowe Oz Music Show back Sunday night, 6 p.m. It's Thursday. Whoa, it is Thursday. Oh, my God. I thought that we had another show to do tomorrow.
1: That's it.
0: We're
1: baby.
0: Done, baby. Sunday night, 6 p.m. We will be back, though. And then just a whole week of the best Australian music. Weeknights, 9 p.m. We'll catch you back here then. But let's end the show with this.
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0: Producer Alicia, have you heard of The Boys?
1: I have not.
0: The Boys, spelt B-U-O-Y-S, like the little bubbly things in the sea. The Boys are actually made up of a bunch of females and non-gender conforming individuals. And they've got a brand new song out called Alone in Vegas. They also drop an album later this year. This is what it sounds like. Like early Killing Heidi vibes. Ooh. If you like a Paramore.
1: Love
0: yeah, right? They're going on tour, The Boys, with the Foo Fighters in November this year. This song lyrically is kind of like walking through, pretend you have a childhood crush, right? You haven't seen them in years and years. You're walking through the streets of Vegas. You bump into your childhood flame. And then you go, oh my God, all of the feelings are rushing back. You fall madly, deeply in love and you move to New York City together. That is what this song is about. Crazy, right? The Boys just have such incredible storytelling through their lyrics. And it's gut-punching rock, which we love on the show. So let's do it. Alone in Vegas from The Boys is the Fresh Find tonight. It's the Maddie Rowe Oz Music Show at Nova.

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2: row doing fresh hits and throwbacks. It is a pleasure to be here, even though it's late. I'm here for you. Bruno Mars has announced a tour today. He is coming back to Australia after 4 years. Feb next year, lock it in. He's playing big stadium shows. We have your free tickets right here. Don't go anywhere. Fresh hits and throwbacks are on. Avril Lavigne after Bruno Mars. This is

0: love that song. SOS. Rihanna, when's the album dropping, girl? Where is it? Where, I'm going to be waiting a lifetime for that. Hey, this is Nova. It is Matty Rowe with Fresh Hits and Throwbacks. He's here in the country for Spilt Milk later this year. Lewis Capaldi's up next.
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0: Rivers, Home Wrecker, freshest and throwbacks are on for your Thursday night. Hello, this is Nova. It is Maddie Rowe playing the freshest and throwbacks. Did I say that already? Did I say that we're playing fresh hits and throwbacks? No, well, we are, if you forgot. Fresh hits and the throwbacks, we play it all. Throwbacks include Wiz Khalifa, Charlie Puth, See You Again, Slow Ballad to Cry To in the Car, and then we'll get on a big banger. Adelaide DJ Sunny Federa returns to Australia in a couple of months. Firth show October 13th. You can still grab tickets. This song, Think About Us, just hit a platinum status, which means it sold a million records. Huge. All right, this is next.
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7: We're not the soundtrack to your...
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7: Testing out your mattress.
5: Can you imagine? 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
7: 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We probably would have. We've done a lot of radio.
5: You probably would have. There would be more chances that you've been on in the background while someone's been than me.
7: Yeah, 25 years. And yeah. My life is still.
5: Try and get up that great big hill of hope.
7: Anyway, we're going to talk heroes soon. We're going to talk about Eminem receiving a little letter from one Dolly Parton very soon
5: very
7: too.
5: Cool.
7: And also Lee Sales, who is the host of Australian Story, among other things. They're celebrating 30 years on Monday night. And we're going to chat to her very soon. She's going to take you on in quick draw.
5: She is amazing. And typically the kind of person I'd be terrified of.
7: Oh,
5: because she's just so brilliant and
7: so
5: smart.
7: Brilliant. But funny.
5: Funny.
7: And quick.
5: And her vocabulary.
7: Oh,
5: like I'm at that stage of life where I forget words.
7: But you
5: she's
7: do
5: got all of them.
7: Pronounce all the letters. Like you say often.
5: Often.
7: Often.
5: Well, what do you say? Do you say often?
7: Yeah, we play Bruno Mars often. And here it is now, Just the Way You Are on Nova.

0: On Nova, this is Ricky Lee and Tim.
1: This is an excellent, excellent story, and I love this. A former McDonald's employee has spoken about how he would secretly add an extra chicken nugget into every nugget box he made while he worked there for about 3 years.
0: That's nice.
1: That's amazing. That's a hero. That is giving the gift of a surprise to someone who might not even notice it, like me. I'd probably just chug them all and not even count. But a lovely surprise for someone who's like, oh,
0: I do struggle with good.
1: Popped an extra nug in there.
0: I do struggle with doing good deeds that no one notices.
1: You really need it to be seen. pop your head around the corner. Hey, did you guys see that?
0: I'll admit that. I don't mind.
1: So that guy's a hero. We can all agree. He's a hero. The second story I have is a week ago, there were two medical emergencies that happened on one flight from Cairns to Melbourne. There was a retired ambulance paramedic that stepped forward, helped out, and the plane got where it needed to go without detour, and everyone was safe and okay.
0: Right.
1: We can all agree.
0: Hero.
1: A person's a hero.
0: Perfect.
1: The next story I have, I thought, is one of the most beautiful, lovely things I have seen in a long time. There's a man at an English cafe, two boys come in, I think they must be on their way to school, and they go up to the counter and they've got their little coins that they've saved up, and they've got their coins, and they go up and they ask for like one breakfast and a cup of tea, and they were going to share one breakfast and one cup of tea.
0: Yeah.
1: The guy then offers them a free breakfast, a free cup of tea and a free breakfast, and they were going to share it. It's a whole cute thing. Have a listen to this.
0: I don't have it. Not this.
2: Yeah, that would normally be $5.95. We're going to do it for free today. Yeah?
1: Look at their faces.
2: Just like giving back to the community.
3: Cheers.
2: No problem, mate. Do you want anything as well?
3: No, mate.
4: No, we're sharing England.
2: You're sharing it?
4: Yeah.
2: Yeah, boys. You've done your one each.
1: He walks up to the... So they've just... They're sitting there with their little cups of tea. They're so, so cute. And the guy walks up with two whole breakfasts for them.
0: Sweet.
1: And their faces just light up.
0: Beautiful.
1: Just beautiful things that people do for other people. It's just, it makes me so happy.
0: Philip, your heroic story, please.
5: Oh, yes. So I think I was the best hero ever. Yeah, I got $5 and I put in the pokies, won $1,000 jackpot, and just shouted the boys' drinks for the whole night.
1: Hero.
0: That's good.
1: He's a hero.
0: Love it. Lisa, your hero story, please.
6: I worked at a coffee shop 3 years ago. It was my day off. I was walking to the coffee shop with my kids, and the shop next door, it was tobacconist. I saw smoke billowing out of it, and I saw my friend. I said, take my kids. I ran into the shop and to see if the workers were still there because I'd known them for years, and then I had to grab them and get them out of there, and then the fires came not long after.
0: Amazing.
1: Hero. Oh,
0: well
1: Lisa,
0: done.
1: You're
0: incredible.
1: A hero.
0: Catherine, your hero story, please.
7: It was the school holidays and I was sitting by my glass sliding doors and I have a good view of the street, and I saw a little boy running down the road barefoot, and I was just having lunch with my partner and I ran out onto the road and stopped cars and traffic from coming close to the little boy, realised that he had some extra needs and pulled him off to the side of the road and helped him find his family. And he was completely nonverbal. So finding his family was such a relief. And I knew something was wrong when he was barefoot as well.
1: Oh, my gosh, Catherine.
0: Oh, beautiful, Catherine.
1: That's amazing.
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0: favourite song could ever say.
1: Hey, this is Ricky Lee and Tim on Nova. Lee Sales coming up in a second. Of course, Monday night, Australian Story. I cannot wait. Celebrating 30 years. They filmed that episode at the Sydney Opera House. And they'll be bringing it to the telly on Monday.
2: Gorgeous.
1: She's taking you on a quick draw in a second.
2: She's going to be good.
1: I know
2: she's smart. Like, she's actually smart. I just know dumb stuff that's unimportant, like that no one needs to know.
1: I know she's a Dolly Parton fan. As is Eminem.
2: She's going to be so sad.
1: Has a celebrity ever written back to you? Has a famous person written back to you? I wrote to Alyssa Milano when I was 12.
2: Oh, my gosh. Because she was on Who's the Boss. Cute.
1: She was Samantha Fox on Who's the Boss.
2: Did she write back?
1: No.
2: Oh.
1: But Eminem has paid tribute.
2: Guess who else didn't write back to you?
1: Don't say Dom Dolla. That's fine. That's a time zone thing.
2: I saw he was in Australia like the other day.
1: No, look. Look at this. He sent me texts. He just didn't reply to the last one when I asked him to come on the radio.
2: That's okay.
1: But look, he sent me photos of us.
2: I know. It's just, I'm just joking.
1: He sent me emojis.
2: I'm just joking. I know you guys are actually friends.
1: I can't. Well, the jury's out now because that was June 2.
2: He's probably just missed it. You know, don't you have people that you've read the message but then you forgot to get back to them because you were doing something?
1: Sarah video from Channel 9 the other day. Still haven't heard back from her. Sarah Harris, that is, who just works just there. Sarah Harris from the newsroom. Works just there.
2: As in Sarah Harris, Sarah Harris.
1: Yeah.
2: As in Sarah Harris.
1: She doesn't write back.
2: I see movement.
1: Eminem's paid tribute to Dolly Parton. You don't write back. And we're asking if the celebrity's ever written back to you. And you haven't written back to me.
2: What do you mean?
1: Just when I send you texts from Channel 9 with like videos and putting all this effort in.
2: Oh, I've always got my phone on silent.
3: Same.
2: Do not disturb.
1: Paid tribute to Dolly Parton after her death at 80. Now, he shared a private note that she sent to him in 2022. She congratulated him on his induction into the Rock and Roll Hall of Fame. Isn't that lovely?
2: It is lovely.
1: Dolly said, "You are the
2: message.
1: Very, very best at rap."
2: No, she didn't
3: he
2: say that.
3: He is a genius, though. Eminem. I would go and see him in concert if he came out.
1: Would you write back to him if he texted you? Samira.
4: How are you guys?
1: Good. Who wrote back to you?
4: Look, I wrote to lots of celebrities as a kid and no one really responded. They were the normal, you know, normal generated automated letters. But
2: yep.
4: Georgie Parker actually wrote back to me because I love Georgie. And I told her all about my dreams of wanting to be, back then, an actress and stuff.
2: Yeah.
4: And how my parents didn't let me and they thought it was wrong. And she wrote back to me and she was so beautiful. She said, Samira, all I can say to you is, she goes, you follow your dreams and don't ever let anyone ever stop them. She goes, because that's how you'd be happy in life.
2: Oh, it's so true, Samira.
4: I love her. I love her.
2: She's a beautiful
1: Lovely.
2: Person.
1: Thank
2: she's
1: you.
2: A beautiful person.
1: Let's go to Kelly. Who wrote back to you?
5: Anderson Paak.
2: Really?
1: I love him.
5: Yeah, he's such a nice guy. So I wrote to him when his concert sold out using lyrics from the song, how much I thought he was fabulous.
2: Yep.
5: And then he wrote back to me and said, I've got you. There's tickets at the ticket box for you. And if you want to come to the after party, here's all the details.
2: Oh, that is That's amazing.
1: So nice.
2: What a guy. Was it an amazing show?
5: It was incredible.
2: Yeah,
5: it was
2: of course.
5: So amazing.
1: I saw him at Laneway. He's so good.
2: Have I seen this correctly? Is he dating Mariah Carey?
1: I think there was a rumour. Can I tell you a quick...
2: They were like proper out at long, like movie dates, holding hands
1: we'll
2: at
1: look
2: the
1: into
2: movies,
1: that.
2: With, yeah, like getting popcorn.
1: I want to tell you a quick Dolly Parton story. This is from my friend James in Melbourne. So when Dolly Parton was in Australia last in 2014 for her Blue Smoke World Tour, his friend Denise was driving her around Melbourne.
2: Mm-hmm.
1: Okay. And she said, Denise said to Dolly, do you want to eat at Cicciolina's in St Kilda, like a really fancy restaurant?
2: Beautiful restaurant.
1: Or Florentino's in the city. And Dolly said, let's grab a KFC bucket and sit under a tree in the park, which they did in Carlton Gardens.
2: Oh, my God. That's amazing.
1: That was in Melbourne in 2014.
2: Wow.
6: That was loose.
7: Ricky Lee and Tim.
6: Ricky Lee and Tim.

0: Ricky Lee and Tim here on Nova.
1: Let's get Sarah Harris in here and try and find something for $500. I will ask you a question. You need to find the answer. Mm-hmm. You see? You just need to find the answer. Look. Let's just go straight to the soul. I'm just going to go straight to the

0: 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Okay, here we go. The Sydney Marathon has been in the news after a little medal mix-up. You know, Munich's Allianz Stadium is actually on there instead of our very own Allianz Stadium. But they're pushing on, which is what I like. They've said, yes, we've mucked up, but this is going to be the medal for this weekend.
1: Australia. Love it.
0: Munich is home to Oktoberfest, the beer festival. It attracts visitors from all over the world. Munich's Oktoberfest. I believe Oktoberfest is in September too, isn't it? Or is it in August?
2: Isn't it October?
0: It's not.
1: I thought it was October. Why is it called Oktoberfest?
0: That is a good question. You should look that up.
1: Is that the question?
0: No, it's not. But I believe it's September, Oktoberfest.
2: It is.
0: Anyway, one of the world's most popular tourist attractions is actually not Oktoberfest. It's Disneyland. Oh, by the way, Oktoberfest is September 19.
1: Stunning.
2: And they move the dates to enjoy the warmer temperatures.
1: Okay.
0: What year did Disneyland in California open?
2: Oh, damn it. I hate you so much.
1: I just didn't. 1955, July 17.
0: Yeah.
1: Sorry, Sarah.
2: My you see what he does, Jerry?
1: My search was what year did Disneyland iPad.
0: What did you start looking up?
2: Oktoberfest. I started going deep.
0: Cassandra, $500 for you. Congratulations.
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0: right around the country. This is Ricky Lee and Tim. Shall we meet our next quick draw guest?
1: Let's!
2: Our next guest is a stalwart of Australian journalism. She's interviewed the biggest names.
3: I've never interviewed someone of whom I'm a bigger fan than you.
2: And she's asked prime ministers the hard-hitting questions.
4: How interested do you think
3: I ask
4: your audience
3: on this
4: are?
2: But we ask the questions in the Quick Draw Arena. Please welcome Lee Sales.
0: Lee Sales is here. Welcome. So good to see you.
1: Thank you so much for having me, guys.
0: Now, I mean, you've interviewed literally everybody except one person. Is this too soon to bring it up?
1: It probably is too soon. I mean, honestly, I'm sure you guys have been like me. I've just been crying the whole time since I heard Dolly Parton died.
0: Yeah. I feel like you had so many years at the desk at 7:30. With the news being so cooked right now, do you miss that job or
1: no.
0: Thank God you don't have
1: No. I'm so glad, you know, yesterday I didn't have to talk about Dolly Parton and hold it together. I'm so glad I can just sit on my Instagram bawling watching old Dolly Parton clips. Yeah. Yeah, it's hard. It's hard to be immersed in the kind of sadness and negativity of the news all day. So it was just the right time for me to be out of that.
0: You're here to play Quick Draw with us.
5: Ricky Lee and Tim's Quick Draw.
0: Lee Sales is here. Australian Story celebrating 30 years on Monday night. Monday night on the ABC is genuinely my favourite night of television. I lock in, I do Australian Story
1: you
0: into
1: really
0: Four Corners
1: do.
0: Into Media Watch every single week.
1: You really do.
0: And quickly, how is the Logies for you?
1: It's a long night, but it's fun. It's, you know, the most fun thing is you get, like when you come and do interviews like this, you get to see people you don't see very often and have a chat. And you
0: have 230-second conversations.
1: Yeah, and end up chatting to some really random, like I had a great chat to Roger Corser and a great chat to Simon Baker. Like you just meet all sorts of random people, so it's really fun.
6: You find yourself in conversations that you didn't expect. Like I was talking to Ray Maher for ages and kind of silently freaking out because I was like, this is funny.
1: Have I told you guys my Ray Maher story before? I was in North Sydney. I got into an elevator. The guy in the elevator was really familiar. And I thought, I know you, but I can't remember where I know you from. So I just went, oh, hi, how are you going? And I'm like, oh, my God, is it the father of one of my school dads? Is it someone from work? Like, who is? And so I'm just chatting along, faking like I know who it is. And then suddenly I've gone, oh, my God, it's Elf from Home and Away. It must happen to him all the time.
6: Yeah.
1: Because he's so familiar.
6: Face.
1: You really feel like
0: I find
1: you know
0: that
1: him.
0: With news reporters. Like, we watch a lot of, like, breakfast TV and a lot of the guys on the news and do, like, the just, you know, standing there with the mic just in the car park somewhere.
6: I got super excited. I ran up and fangirled at George Acosti.
0: I know! From Sunrise! Okay, let's play Quick Draw. It is best of seven. Question number one. Name something you'd see at a sporting event starting with F.
6: Fans.
1: Football. Oh, you've beaten
6: Sorry.
1: Me.
6: Sorry.
0: She does this every week.
6: Sorry, and because I don't...
1: You're practiced.
6: I am, and I'm not going to go easy, and I'm not sorry, but I am. You know what I mean?
0: Thanks
6: I'm
0: like, for coming
6: I
0: don't, in and everything.
1: No, you go hard.
6: I don't
1: you go hard,
6: it,
1: girl.
6: I just, I can't
1: It's
6: bring
1: all
6: it.
1: Going to be good with us after it.
0: Okay. She's got her plugs out. Everyone knows Australian Story's on a Monday. It doesn't
1: exactly,
0: matter now
1: right.
0: if you win or lose.
1: That's right.
6: Time to get out the broom. Let's go.
0: Name a children's TV show starting with P.
6: Paw Patrol.
1: Oh, man. Wow.
0: Okay, question number three, 2 points to Ricky. Name a breakfast cereal starting with C.
1: Cornflakes.
6: Oh, jeez.
0: I'm going to give that to you, Lee. Name a chocolate bar, food related now, starting with T.
6: Tim Tams.
1: Toblerone.
6: Oh, Tim Tams not a chocolate bar.
0: No, Toblerone. I'm going to give it to Toblerone.
1: Okay.
0: Tim Tams is a famous biscuit.
6: It is a biscuit. It is
0: two to
6: a biscuit,
0: Lee, two to Ricky.
6: Oh, geez. Here we go.
1: Equalized.
6: She's quarter.
0: Name a type of fish starting with S.
1: Snapper.
6: We're going to have to go on replay for this.
0: We have the technology here.
1: Do we?
0: This is not the ABC. We've got somebody else working on.
6: Snapper.
0: Oh, salmon was just
1: Snapper.
0: I think salmon was just
1: I think salmon got that, yeah.
0: Yeah. All right. It is time.
6: I'm a big fan of salmon. Just going to say.
0: That's weird that you're not.
6: Pop it out there. Is it?
0: I love salmon. It's a staple in my house.
6: Like how often would you have salmon?
0: Twice a week.
1: I had it last night.
6: Really? I just. It's just
0: it's
6: such
0: so
6: a,
0: easy
6: do you not
0: and
6: like
0: good
6: that?
0: For you.
6: It's just a thick flavour.
1: So would you rather like white fish? Like you'd rather snapper?
0: I should rather a sausage.
6: I'd rather a sausage, obviously, or a steak.
1: I'd rather a chicken roll.
6: Yeah.
0: Have you met?
6: You nailed me. You really nailed me.
0: All right, Ricky, this is for the win, Lee, to stay in the game. Name something you fake starting with L.
1: Laughter.
6: Oh, I couldn't stop. I thought you were going to say O.
1: That's exactly what I thought too, and I was like, don't say it. Don't say it.
0: All right, let's do this for the win. It's a
6: wow.
0: tie.
6: Wow, what a game.
1: Okay.
0: Name a board game starting with C.
1: Cluedo.
6: Oh,
0: my God. Smite.
6: Wow. Wow. That's amazing. Congratulations.
1: Thank
6: well
1: you very
6: done.
1: Much.
6: You just win the joy
1: yeah,
6: of
1: what,
6: winning.
1: What do I? Oh, I wouldn't have tried so hard.
0: Put your visitor pass back on. I can tell you that.
1: Joy of winning.
0: We'll be seeing you on Monday night. Congratulations. 30 years of Australian story at 8 o'clock on the ABC.
1: Thank you so much.
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7: We spoke about the rising polyamorous communities in Australia. 2% rise over the last 5 years. And we just sort of felt like it's this underground. I wouldn't say it's underground. It's more of an unknown, isn't it?
1: Yes.
7: Yeah. Mm. Quite niche. Well, I learned so much in terms of the difference between polygamy and monogamy.
1: And now you and Cara have added a third addition to your marriage. Well done.
7: My marriage? It's blown it off its head. No, but it was a very educational space. We put it out there as well. We said, if you are in a polyamorous relationship, give us a call on 13 24 10 and we got an excellent call.
1: Have a call from Pink in the city. Hello.
22: Good morning, guys. How are you?
1: Good, good. So you're a polyamorous person. What does that involve?
22: So for me, I think it was just a self-discovery thing. I only really came out polyamorous a few years ago. I'd always played in like the swinging scenes, and there is still like a lot of, you know, darkness and shadow and judgment around that. So you're probably right. It's probably a higher percentage because people don't really talk about it. But now there's a lot more people talking about being polyamorous, about having multiple relationships, multiple loves. And ethical non-monogamy actually plays in so many different forums. So it's not just multiple relationships. It can be experiences. But yeah, I'm super excited to share my wisdom and my knowledge.
3: Well, we'd love to hear from you because you're also a sex therapist. But that phrase, ethical monogamy, what does that mean?
22: So ethical non-monogamy means that you really honest with your communication with your partners, and that can be different circumstances. So you might be in love with someone, so that might be polyamorous, and then you might have multiple relationships, or maybe you just play with other people in sexual experiences and relationships, and they might just be one-offs, and that's ethical non-monogamy when you're playing with multiple people.
3: I think I missed the word non there, which was quite crucial.
7: Yeah, you
3: sorry
7: did.
3: About that. Yeah. Sorry about that.
7: Just correcting there. Can you take us through your current situation, Pig? How many are you in current relationships?
22: Yeah, so I have a wife, so I'm bisexual.
7: Yeah.
22: And we've been married, well, been together nearly 12 years. And for me, having a relationship with a beautiful, safe masculine is really important to me.
3: Yeah.
22: So I have a boyfriend that I see. And that's worked really well, but it's taken a long time for us to get here where that's felt safe for her, for me to find somebody that I can see.
7: Right. So your wife is not in a relationship with this man? It's just you and the man?
22: No.
7: Right,
22: no, so okay. I'm bisexual. My wife is fully gay.
7: Yep.
22: So she allows that part of me, because she knows and loves and trusts me, to play with a male. But it's taken a really long time where we had to work through our stuff, and we started studying sex therapy ourselves and working with other ethically non-monogamous coaches to work out a beautiful transparency and communication where we all feel safe and get all of our needs met.
3: And so, Pink, so whilst you see another man or men, is
22: mm-hmm.
3: it?
22: Mm-hmm.
3: Men or just one man?
22: Just one man.
3: Okay.
22: Yeah.
3: Does she see other women?
22: She has done in the past, and there's also been some other kind of play activities that we have done together, but currently no.
7: So Pink, my question as well is, how do you, and do you have to cross this barrier, or is it not there? The jealousy component, have you had issues?
22: Of course. Everyone gets insecure. Everyone feels unsafe when you're exploring something new, and it's just coming back to really deeply vulnerable communication to make sure that what you're doing in your relationship is good for the both of you.
7: Wow.
22: And like you said before about compersion, that is something that we can learn.
7: Yep.
22: To be excited about somebody else's excitement, to see them really light up in their exploration. But that is something that is learnt.
3: Hazy, you go.
7: I was just going to say, is there a larger community of polyamorous people in Adelaide that we know about, do you think?
22: Oh, 100%. 100%. And really, years ago, it was just called the swinging scene. But that's developed now into relationships, into far more conscious sexuality, consent and boundaries and beautiful communities. It's much larger in my perspective in other states. But yeah, Adelaide is vastly growing.
3: Definitely exists. Oh. Do you believe in monogamy?
22: No, not at all.
3: Right.
22: I think it's a construct that has been forced upon us. I think it's human nature to be curious about other people and things. I think monogamy is a choice, and I absolutely support it. I think that that's what you choose, and you definitely want just that one soulful partner, but it is a choice.
7: Pink, before we let you go and insert the comments for throwing at me, being like, oh, wouldn't you like to know? But how do people find this community in Adelaide?
22: I think these days, like, socials is your biggest thing. There's Facebook pages, there's Insta, there's apps. Curiosity, finding those communities, tantra communities, spiritual communities. There are some beautiful humans out there that are willing to, to teach and take that shadow off of it.
3: Wow, that has been so very enlightening. Thank you so much for your call. We really appreciate it.
4: Nova's

0: is Jodie and Hazy on Nova.
1: Jodes, they're about to roll out something in England, which we think is excellent. Mm-hmm. You'd love to see it happen here, and that is new plans to prevent radicalisation in boys. They're jumping into the school system. So teachers are going to be given specialist training to spot misogyny in the classroom, as well as issues of consent, the dangers of sharing intimate images and online discourse. On top of that as well, high-risk pupils could be made to undertake behavioural courses to tackle prejudice against women and girls. So the rollout is taking place under the government's long-awaited strategy to halve violence against women and girls in the next 10 years. Bravo to what is happening in the UK.
2: Can we please do this here?
1: Yeah.
2: Can we please?
1: It'd be good, wouldn't it?
2: Could we get rid of algebra or whatever redundant mathematical course that is compulsory and make this compulsory here in Australia?
1: It hopes to prevent boys growing into violent young men by addressing dangerous mentalities at their roots. So this is what's happening now versus, I'd say, back in the day, and that is the internet. So I feel like for most people, particularly everyone that I was surrounded about, and for the most part, if you had a decent old man, then you're a very good chance to turn into a decent young man.
2: Mm-hmm.
1: On top of that, though, there is no way to control, for the most part, what kids are seeing on the internet.
2: Mm.
1: Unfortunately, you're attracted to things that you shouldn't be, particularly as a youngster, an absolute pillops like Andrew Tate.
2: Yeah.
1: You get a platform, and there's all sorts of different platforms and different people in this country with platforms for this sort of behaviour.
2: Mm.
1: And if that's what kids think is cool, or that's what something they should be looking at they're not supposed to, then that's what's going to infiltrate their brains.
2: Do you know what I find really ironic about the whole Andrew Tate situation and the misogyny online is if the end game for young boys is to get the chicks, you know what I mean? If that's their goal is to attract females by being highly successful, bringing in the money, living this pimp lifestyle, I wish that we could sit down our men in the schools and say, do you know what's attractive to women? Men who treat women well.
1: That's the problem. That's not what it is for Andrew Tate, that women are almost an accessory.
2: Totally.
1: So that's how bad it is. It's not the goal to attract women. It's women are there.
2: A certain type of women.
1: As needs for what men need, which is obviously absolutely disgusting.
2: Yeah, but they still want to attract that arm candy. They still want to attract that side piece. Or
1: I think
2: whatever.
1: Andrew Tate goes beyond that, which is even worse.
2: Yeah, totally.
1: So you're right, it works against traditional what you try and do, and that is for most blokes, including myself, and that is to find a perfect partner.
2: That's what I'm trying to say. Instead of teaching that model of this is how you attract women, we should be teaching young boys that the way to attract women is to treat them well.
1: Yes.
2: And respect them and look after them and protect them and not be the perpetrator. Do you know what I'm saying?
1: Yeah. What about this as well? A first of its kind study, the Misogyny Online Radicalisation and Youth Extremism in Australia report was recently done. This is done between young people aged 13 to 17. It found about 1 in 3 teen boys express misogynistic attitudes, mistrust of women and a belief in traditional gender roles. So that's what's happening in this country right now.
2: But you know the scary part about this is it's already bad here in Australia. It's so bad. 37 women have died this year at the hands of men. 37 women, and we're only in August. That's an average of 1 woman a week who dies at the hands of a man that they love and trust. So that's the situation now. And this is the first generation of young men coming through that are being exposed to the internet and these misogynistic attitudes and these really, really dangerous controlling behaviours. So what's it going to be like in 10, 15, 20 years?
1: Well, hopefully not like this, you know, when you're starting to do things like this. And also, like, guys like Andrew Tate exposed. Everyone say recently with his assets?
2: No.
1: That was exposed?
2: No.
1: So everything that he sort of flounders on social media, oh, here's my cars, here's everything, exposed, rented.
2: Also been arrested.
1: No, rented. So all of his assets that he was like, here's all my cars and everything, it got exposed that he actually rents it all.
2: Do you know what I hope they do in this curriculum?
1: Because it's full of shit.
2: Yeah, I know. If we adopt this in Australia, I hope they make young kids sit down and watch Manosphere. Because, God, that's an eye-opener, isn't
1: yeah.
2: it?
1: Yeah. I just look at it from a parent's point of view, and I'll give you an example. So my son, it's Oliver Tree. Have you guys heard of Oliver Tree?
2: No.
1: So he's a young pop star. He was in America. He died this year, actually.
2: Yes.
1: Anyway, my son knows all the words
2: right.
1: to all of his songs.
2: Okay.
1: And I'm like, how do you know these words? Like, what is going on? Because I never hear you listening at home. It's like, oh, we sort of listen a little bit at school, and I sort of say a little bit on the weekends and stuff. So it was just a bit of a reminder. Like, you can't control for the most part. You think you can, but you can't control what they see and what's around them. And the difference when we were coming through is the internet didn't exist.
2: Yeah.
1: So you genuinely, for guidance and how you were shaped, you are looking at your parents.
2: Yeah.
1: Versus now parents are battling the internet.
2: Totally.
1: And you can't control it. So that's why it's so concerning. That's why a course like this or what's happening in the UK is brilliant, because you're so influenced by your peers, your pupils and teachers as well.
2: Yeah. I beg and plead with the government to adopt a similar sort of compulsory course here in Australia, because women are pleading for it and begging for it and wanting men to be better in this space. Not all men, as we like to say, but the majority of men need to know that, gosh, you've got to be better in this space.
0: Jodie and Hazy. In the morning.
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2: Yeah.
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0: Nova's. Nova's Jodie and Hazy.
1: Let's talk book week. Yep. Oh, geez, hell of a week. Hell of a week. What about the alarming information that I was exposed to yesterday, Jodes?
2: What's that?
1: When I said to my kids at the dinner table in front of my wife, I said, guys, what's going on? What are we dressing up as for book week this week? You know, because Dad sits on the sideline and just goes, cool. I don't have to do anything.
2: Yeah.
1: That's fun, isn't it?
2: No, that's making me want to punch you in the face. Yes, go.
1: Kid said, what are you talking about, Dad? We already dressed up yesterday. God.
2: You missed it.
1: I missed it. Completely missed book week.
2: Oh, dear.
1: So and then I discovered that my five-year-old went as Dorothy
2: mm-hmm.
1: from The Wizard of Oz.
2: Yes.
1: Good stuff, Lottie. And my son, I would say controversially, went as Oscar Piastri. So I don't know. There would be. But I don't know your go-to Oscar Piastri book.
2: Yeah.
1: Okay?
2: Yeah.
1: But what I do know was easy outfit. It was an F1 McLaren polo.
2: Yes.
1: And an F1 McLaren cap.
2: Okay. Okay.
1: And that's
2: okay.
1: It.
2: Right. So Cara's not one of those mums that will go and buy a glue gun, a bedazzler and hand sew, hand stitch some ridiculous costume just so her kids can win book week.
1: Well, no, because I reckon maybe in future years for our five-year-old girl, if she wants to go down that path, but for our son, he's like, no. It's Oscar Piastri and this is what I'm wearing, okay?
2: Yeah.
1: Good luck getting me out of it.
2: From the famous Oscar Piastri book, F1.
1: Yeah.
2: Yeah.
1: I think it's a series, isn't it?
2: Is it?
1: Yeah.
2: I don't know about that. Book week is a bit of a nightmare and I have enjoyed, the best thing about book week is the online commentary from some comedians. Let's go to this woman who has labelled herself the hormonal queen.
3: Yeah, hi. What were you thinking with book week? Do you know how f***ing stressful book week is? It's worse than exam week, nap lame week. The kids just go choppo. For starters, kids change their mind quicker and faster than they change their bloody underwear. So 1 minute they're Slinky Malinky, the next minute they have the bloody Cat in the Hat, next minute they're f***ing Little Red Riding Hood. I mean, I don't own a costume shop. I'm not running costumes of f***ing us. Why can't you just tell all the kids to go as Where's Wally, take a group photo and then send it to all the parents and we have to find our own kid?
1: You just feel like that's probably a solid collection of thoughts probably shared by most parents.
2: Yeah, what about this from Big Red Ben Knight, who used to be a teacher?
4: Book week. I love it. I swear, if you televised book week, more people would watch it than the Logies. I will say this, though. If parents put as much effort into reading books with their kids as they do book week costumes, Australia would be leading the world. But you know how we do nothing over $20 for Secret Santa? We need to do the same for book week costume budgets. Like some sort of salary cap. You know, you got Crystal's mum that's dropped $500 at Spotlight. And then you got Jackson's dad who just bought a drop sheet from Bunnings and cut eye holes out of it. I love the behind the scenes of making costumes because they're not really behind the scenes. Some mum saying, and then we added pipe cleaners. I want to see. Hold still, Jaden. It's not too tight. Breathe through it. You want to win or not?
5: I just want to go as Ronaldo.
4: It's not even a book character.
1: That's it. On my side, I just want to go as Oscar Piastri. It's not a book character, but whatever. Okay, go for it, mate.
2: Good luck, parents.
1: Jeez, I love the idea of a book week salary cap.
2: Oh, yes.
1: Isn't that good?
2: Yeah.
1: Just like a Secret Santa. Maximum, even if it's $50.
2: Mm-hmm.
1: And you've got to be creative.
2: Yes.
1: Can't outdo the other parents.
2: Yes, or it's like trade week in the AFL.
1: Yeah, exactly.
2: You cannot spend any more than this.
1: Yes.
2: On your book week costume.
1: If it is a salary cap though as well, good luck. All the Geelong kids somehow managed to get all their things. It'll be some sort of scandal. Geelong's related. Jodie and

0: Nova's Jodie and Hazy. Jodie
1: and Hazy's.
0: Your 60 seconds starts.
1: Gone in 50 seconds.
0: Now.
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2: $1,500 up for grabs this morning. That is an amount of money that could change not just today, maybe your week and your life.
3: Oh my gosh. $1,500. Shereen, you're playing for it. Good morning.
4: Good morning.
3: Good morning. Have you played before?
4: Only in the car.
5: Okay. How do you go, Sheree? You're pretty confident?
4: I'm pretty confident. Okay. So let's just hope I can take you down.
5: Yeah. Have you got any kids? Have we got the shows just around the corner as well. 1500 would be handy, Sheree.
4: Yeah, it'd be very handy. I don't know if I'd share it though, but I've got three teenagers.
3: Gone in one second.
5: Blood suckers.
3: 60 Shocking. Seconds on the clock, Sheree. Okay, you just have to have the power at the end of it, okay?
4: Okay.
3: All right, let's play.
2: Let's roll.
3: Who won this year's gold Logie, Sheree?
4: Sam Pang.
3: Yes. A larkspur is a type of what?
4: Pass.
3: Okay, it's a flower. Fitz, in which sport do players slide stones across ice towards a target?
5: Oh, it's very cool. I don't know. Pass.
3: Really? It's curling. Sheree, what colour typically is a ruby?
4: Red.
3: Yes. If you study oceanography, what are you studying?
4: Photography?
3: No, the ocean. Back to you, Fitz. Okay. In 2010, Adele sang Rolling in the What?
5: Deep.
3: Yes. What is the largest planet in our solar system?
5: Is it Venus?
3: No, Jupiter. Back to you, Sheree. Crunchy chocolate bars feature this key ingredient apart from chocolate.
4: Honeycomb.
3: Yes. Where in Adelaide is the Lyle McEwen Hospital?
4: Elizabeth.
5: $1,500. Well done.
4: Oh, wow.
5: Chimney tree. Well done.
4: Oh, wow. That's so good.
3: $1,500. All yours, Sheree. Well done.
4: Oh, that's awesome. Thank you so much.
3: The largest.
5: Do you need a trip? Do you need a trip away, Sheree? Do you need a trip away? What do you want to do?
4: Yeah, of course. Always. I'm not sure. I'm not sure what I would do with that, actually. But, I'm sure there's plenty of things on the list.
2: Oh, yeah. That's good. And none for the kids. The bloody teenagers.
5: No. Jupiter. Should have known Jupiter. Venus is up there, isn't it?
3: Yeah.
2: What about your question as well there, Sheree? It seemed too obvious, didn't it? Like, what do you study for oceanography?
4: I know.
2: It's the ocean.
3: Oh, Sheree, $1,500 bucks, all yours.
4: Oh, wow. Thank you so much.
3: You're so welcome. Well
2: good
3: done.
0: Jodie and Hazy. Nova's cash or the cars.
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13: Morning, everybody. Happy Friday.
14: Yoo-hoo! It's here. We did it.
13: I know. For us today, we're celebrating Book Week, which is pretty exciting. To all the parents who've toughed it out for Book Week activities this year, we see you.
14: Yes, we see you.
13: I know.
14: That's all that needs to be said.
13: I know. On today's show, we talk about when you got a friend to deliver some bad news rather than doing it yourself. That's inspired by Gina Davis, which is extraordinary.
14: Gina Davis, of all people. I love Gina Davis.
13: I know, but that what she did was bad.
14: Yes. I know. That's why I didn't click on the article.
15: We talk about when you were caught in the crossfires of someone else's argument.
13: Yeah, there's
14: delicious.
13: Nothing. Yeah, and also, you might have seen those cows that escaped, and the first place they went was Macca's. So we want to know where the first place you go if you've been away for a while, or maybe you've been in hospital for a bit, or away on camp, whatever it might be, your first stop. What's yours, Joel? Yours
14: Macca's, like the cows, like did everyone.

0: Nat and Sean. Nova.
1: We're talking about when a third party delivers the bad news. So when you get a mate to do it, Gina Davis got Ed Begley Jr. to tell her fiance that it was off and not to come to the movie set because she was getting it on with Jeff Goldblum.
2: She had a few marriages in a day, didn't she?
1: She did.
2: Yeah. Hey, if you're not up to the standard, sorry, buddy.
1: Yeah, exactly. Gotcha. Move them on. Susie Mindari, hello. What happened?
3: Okay. Well, I made a new friend. I got a message while I was at work on Monday from someone saying that she was on a cruise and with the guy that we both shared, besides him having another girlfriend also.
2: Whoa,
3: so there
2: Sue.
3: There were three of us. So she sent me 42 screenshots also of his calendar, how he was trying to squeeze everyone in.
2: Wow.
1: How long have you been seeing this guy, Sue?
3: Well, look, I've known him the longest. So I've known him for 5 years. I've broken off with him multiple times for reasons of thinking he wasn't, well, we weren't compatible and whatever.
2: Yep.
3: But before he went away on his holiday, which he said, I'm going away for 3 weeks, he wished me a happy birthday and said he was hoping we could catch up when he got back. But he never mentioned he was going to be on a cruise with this lovely lady. That was not in the in his phone call, which I didn't take. He just left a message.
1: Mm. So he failed to mention.
3: Waiting.
1: Yes.
3: Yes, we're all waiting for him to. They think he's going to contact me, but she basically upgraded to business class, left him in economy, and told him she never wanted to see him. So now we're thinking he's going to call me.
1: Yes, just work his way down the list.
2: So, yeah, Sue, can I ask you about the calendar itself?
1: Sean yes, needs sure. to know how it works.
2: I mean, because a lot of us think we're time poor, you know?
3: Well, he's retired, but we started comparing. Like, I was on the boat, and she was like, oh, he told me I was the person. I said, oh, no, I think I was. So we started comparing. I went to Teddy Swims. He said, oh, I didn't go to Teddy Swims. I said,

0: Yes.
1: So, I feel terrible for her.
2: Yeah, that's obviously upsetting for her.
1: Yes, because she thought she was the only one in a long-term 2-year relationship.
3: Who's the third person?
2: Can I ask you a quick question? How old is this guy? How old is he?
1: 67.
2: They never stop.
3: Wow.
2: They never stop.
1: No,
2: come on, grow up.
3: Gina Davis got married 3 or 4 times, and we
2: one at a time.
1: No, but he had open heart. Oh, I'm probably saying too. Well, if he's listening, I don't care. He had open heart surgery. He had just got home, and guess what he wanted to do? Because he wanted to make sure it still worked.
3: Well, to be fair, I back that situation.
2: Yeah, that's right.
3: If I'm looking for an excuse, and I found one like that, I'm using it.
2: That's amazing. Let's go to Di at Ellenbrook. Hello.
4: Hello.
3: Hi, Di.
2: Okay, Di, we're talking about the bad news being broken by a friend. What happened?
4: It was not a pleasant situation. So really close friend of mine and I worked together, and she was talking to me about this guy that was a consultant that used to come into work, and we travelled a lot and stuff, and they used to hook up, and she was a bit smitten. And then another colleague from work, who I also had a really good relationship, had the same, we're sitting on a plane having a chat, and she's saying, oh, I can't wait to see him when we get to Darwin. We've got this planned and that planned. And I end up having to tell the pair of them that he was playing both of them.
2: Same guy.
4: Same guy. But it was a government department, so there was a formal dinner that went pretty pear-shaped when they were all in the same room.
3: Oh, did it really? I hope they ganged up and pinned him.
2: Yeah, exactly.
4: No. My girlfriend's a fiery redhead, so she lost her big time with the girl, because they sat there. The guy and the girl sat there, like touching legs and underneath the table. In front of, like, she picked up on it. They weren't aware at that stage that they both knew what was going on. Yeah. I just gave them the heads up to do something about it.
2: I think the guy's the perpetrator here. I think if you're going to get angry at anybody, get angry at the guy that's playing.
3: I would have thought so.
2: Two of them.
4: Exactly right. Yeah. Exactly right. That's what I said to them. You know, don't hold one another responsible.
3: No. Yeah, yeah. Absolutely not.
2: You're a voice of reason. Result.
3: And they're touching the legs under the table. That's why I sit. Look, see how far I am from you.
2: Yes, we have to, because you're a very handsy man.
3: I tell you what, if there was a camera in here, you'd be in trouble.
2: Sure.
3: Oh, there is cameras.
2: There's cameras everywhere.
3: Well, let's go the vision after this show.
2: Nikki's in Lansland. Hi, Nikki. Okay. Was the bad news delivered by someone else? What happened?
5: Yeah, by my boyfriend at the time, by his father.
2: Oh, okay. Talk us through it.
5: Yeah, so we moved in together, and about 12 months later, his dad come around. My boyfriend at the time played night netball, and it was with one of the night netball girls. His father came around when I was worked on a weekend, and he said, "Oh, he had taken her to this function and everything while I was working."
2: Oh, and I love that the dad stepped in and said, "You know what,
3: my
2: son's a dirtbag. You should know about this." Yeah, he's a good dad.
5: Yeah, yeah,
2: yeah. And don't trust anybody that plays night netball.
3: Good point, Nat.
2: No good. Night netball. Mixed netball at night. You know what I mean? You know what I mean. Nathan. Nat. Nat. Sean.

0: Breakfast.
1: Huge news on this morning. Channel 9, actually, today's show, Nat. It was huge when we walked in here this morning. Me and Sam just caught the eye. We couldn't stop looking at it, Nat.
2: You're not talking about Dolly Parton, are you?
1: No.
2: Spoken about earlier this morning. It was that was big news. But this
1: was bigger. This is an incident in Ipswich. Let's go to reporter Peter Fagan, who's talking to Jane Azzopardi from today.
3: Jane, this is utterly amazing. I'll run you through the series of events. At 7:40, police received a call. This herd had escaped from a property on the Centenary Highway. Conducted a search, couldn't find them. Tell you why they couldn't find them, because they'd headed off to the South Ripley's McDonald's drive-through to place an order. This is not a new commercial for McDonald's farm-to-table range. This was actually captured by someone in that car park. Now, I did get in touch with McDonald's, Jane, and ask them why they didn't take the order of these cows through the drive-thru. I said, do you have a problem with these cows? Their response to me was, Peter, we have no beef.
1: Wow.
2: There's a couple of yellow cards for his utterly atrocious
1: puns. Would have red-carded him, do you think, halfway through?
2: A little bit. Hilarious, first of all, to see a bunch of cows, like, milling about the McDonald's drive-thru. Like, don't they know what goes on in there?
1: Some of them were tagging the side of the restaurant. I did see that personally. But others were just in line to place an order through the drive-thru.
2: Yeah.
1: Incredible
2: but
1: stuff.
2: But they weren't driving, so as you know, they won't serve you. On foot.
1: How many people have tried that?
2: So many people.
1: Yeah, me.
2: It's like, there's four of us in the formation of a car. Surely we can come through an hour. Yes, I mean, as somebody who grew up on a farm, and when cows get out, like, they do like to do the darndest thing.
1: They do. And, you know, if I go back to a place that's not, well, it's actually far from Esperance. It's closer to Albany. And, of course, we know what happens with the free-range chickens in Mount Barker. Mm-hmm. They end up at the pub.
2: Yeah, that's right. We've seen it on the ads. They catch the bus.
1: How do they pay? Do they have pockets? I've never checked.
2: You've got to pull the change out.
1: Do they have chicken mochi rice?
2: Maybe they put it on their tab.
1: I'm digressing a little bit. But the point here is these cows have escaped. They've broken out. They've been let out, whatever the case is, and they've been
2: They're on the loose.
1: Away.
2: The first thing they do.
1: They go to Macca's.
2: First thing they do is go to Macca's. That would be you. You're a Macca's man, aren't you?
1: I tell you what, I do love a Biscoff Sunday from Hungry Jack's.
2: Oh, but also you're a bit of a Zinger Burger fan too, aren't you?
1: No, that's really me again.
2: Potato and gravy.
1: But at the moment, though, I will go through Red Rooster on a Wednesday because they got $10 hot chooks.
2: It's a lot of leaders.
1: Have I covered it?
2: And 8 kilos of chips. Right? What else are you getting, big boy?
1: Well, mate, they ask you and you don't want to, but you always have to
2: say yes.
1: No, you
2: don't want to be rude about it.
1: One of the things is, if you've been hemmed away or if you've been overseas or if you live in a country town, when you get to escape like those cows did, you lock in and you're going to one place.
2: I know.
1: What is that place?
2: Well, as a kid from the country, and Esperance had nothing, like none of the chains, nothing exotic. It was KFC. KFC was the one that everybody got excited about. And even like if you, because Kalgoorlie is closer, so it's 4 hours away. And if you knew somebody, because lots of people in Kalgoorlie also have holiday homes in Esperance. If you knew somebody from Kalgoorlie and you knew they were coming down, you'd be like, can you bring us a bucket? And they would. So a greasy bucket, 4 hours old, would arrive and you'd just be, this is the greatest day of all time.
1: Do you know anyone who would do the round trip?
2: Look, I know I have heard of it happening. Years ago, I used to, when I was still working, when I first started working as a chiro, I would fly up to Telfer, to the mine site, when it was still a town. So it wasn't even fly in, fly out. So there were people that lived up there and that people would be getting on the plane with buckets of KFC with a pile of pizzas.
1: Imagine
2: the
1: smell.
2: 10 Domino's pizzas, and they'd be like, oh yeah, everybody. So they asked me to bring pizzas, and so they'd get off the immediate pizza party.
1: Unreal.
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4: Nathan

0: Nathan, Nat and Sean.
1: Nova.
2: So the story is that a bunch of cows got out and their first stop was the Ipswich McDonald's.
3: Yeah. You get a family feast there. A couple of Big Macs, maybe a cheeseburger or two.
2: Surely they're going,
3: Four small drinks, though. Wait, I don't know what I'm going to do with them.
2: We're vegetarian.
3: Exactly. You would have thought so, Nat.
2: Right?
3: God.
2: Crazy. So we want to know if you've been holed up for a while or you've just gotten back from overseas or whatever it might be, your first stop, the one thing you're just like, oh, my God, I have to have this. John's in Subi. Okay, John, what have you got for us?
4: Okay, years ago I was teaching in a boarding school and, you know, boarding school food is really, really boring. So I had to, the nearest McDonald's was an hour and a half away in Wagga Wagga.
3: Yeah.
4: I was teaching near Leeton. So I used to take the trip an hour and a half one way just to get to McDonald's, feast on a Big Mac and some hot fries and a chocolate sundae.
2: Yes.
4: And then take the round trip back to then go back into the normal boring boarding school food. So, yeah, it was really, really yummy.
3: So 3 hours of work just to chow down.
4: 3 hours of work, yeah, to get that Big Mac and that hot chocolate sundae. Yeah, it was well worth it.
2: Did you at least get a couple of sneaky quarter pounders or something to put away and nibble on later?
4: Oh, absolutely. I used to get orders from all the other teachers in the boarding school. They used to give me orders and I used to bring them back. So it was 3 hours old, but they used to heat it up and in their microwaves and they loved it.
2: It's still, yeah, it's better than nothing.
3: Oh,
2: right?
3: Yeah.
2: That was back when petrol was cheap, though, wasn't it, John?
3: Yeah, yeah.
4: Oh, absolutely. We're talking 1980s here. Yeah. So, yeah, it was nice and cheap then.
3: Yeah, it was costly not to drive your car.
2: Yeah, exactly. That's right. Good on you, John. Thank you. Amanda's in Rockingham. Hi, Amanda.
5: Hi.
2: Okay, what have you got for us? What's your go-to?
5: I'm a fellow efferent or excess person as well.
3: Yeah.
5: Back when we were more in the, you know, teenagers making barely any money, if people were going to Kalgoorlie, you'd gather up all your change and everything, put your order in and they'd take like a big long list of Hungry Jack's and KFC orders. And yeah, they'd come back with, you know, burgers and chips and the KFC and it'd be, right now, I'd think it'd be absolutely foul because it'd be so disgusting by the time you microwave it. But at the time, it was like the best invention ever.
2: Yeah, because it's better than nothing, right? Because the alternative is you don't get those things. Yeah.
5: Yeah, and now it's the opposite. Whenever I go to Esperance, I'm dying to go to the Coffee Cat. They make the best iced coffee there. It is like the very first place we go.
2: I'm not an iced coffee girl, but they do make it. And whenever anybody is going to Esperance, I'm like, okay, the coffee, just go to the Coffee Cat. You won't do any better than that. Yeah, yeah.
3: Coffee Cat.
5: Best view, best drinks. Yep. Yeah.
2: It's right by the jetty. You'll love it.
5: Exactly.
2: Great work, Amanda.
3: Good on you, Amanda.
2: I reckon if you're going to pick one to travel, I reckon KFC travels better than, say, burgers, right?
3: Yeah, yeah, yeah. And it does taste, because it keeps all that, five litres of oil that it has in its skin.
2: It really hangs on to the 11 secret herbs and spices.
3: Easily.
2: You know what they say, Sean? Fat equals flavour.
3: Yeah.
2: Thanks, Amanda. Ezra is in Woodvale. What's the one thing that you make a beeline to if you've been away or whatever?
6: So anyone that knows me knows that I have the biggest sweet tooth.
2: Mm-hmm.
6: I'm talking chocolate, cakes, anything chocolatey, sweet, I'm about it. When I was pregnant with my fourth, I ended up getting gestational diabetes.
2: Oh, no.
6: Which means,
3: God.
6: No sweets, had to cut carbs. So for the 5 months left of my pregnancy, I compiled a list of things that I needed my husband to bring me in the hospital. The top was cheesecake from the cheesecake store, not a small one, like the big,
2: full-size. A proper family size. What flavour?
3: What flavour,
6: The marbled cheesecake.
3: Yeah, know it.
6: Yep, that one. Pizza was right up there because you're not allowed anything with a lot of carbs and grease and things. And Nutella. I think Nutella. So it was well worth the wait. I didn't necessarily have to travel, but
2: you had it delivered to you.
6: Yeah, exactly.
2: So when you got that cheesecake and you've just given birth, how much of it did you eat straight away of a family-sized cheesecake?
6: I did a decent chunk. I probably hit about a quarter, but it was 6 weeks after, like 6 weeks worth of just binging on everything that I hadn't been able to afterwards.
2: No, that's just about it. And did you use a spoon or or did you just go face first into it?
6: I used to spoon. I was civilized.
2: Oh, look, you're a lady after all.
3: Yeah, you deserve that.
6: Yeah,
3: 5 months.
2: 5 months.
3: Build up tension would have been enormous.
2: That baby sucking the life out of you and the fun. Nathan Nash.

0: Nathan, Nat and Sean on Nova.
1: The place I was staying at in Bali, there's all these little townhouses, if you like, as the accommodation is.
2: Yes, okay, so like little villas.
1: Villas. But they're only, you have the bottom or the top. Anyway, the place we were staying on was just this bottom. The bottom part. Yeah, and
2: the downstairs, the you might call
1: yeah,
2: it.
1: Yeah, at the front of it was a lawned area.
2: Okay.
1: Anyway, this is part of the story.
3: I should hope so.
1: Maybe it's not. Maybe I just overemphasise that. Anyway, you judge.
3: Okay, I'm fine with the law. So we're in the, on the lawn there.
2: So what you're trying to tell us is you're super wealthy. Keep going.
1: Not at all. We're making our way back in the afternoon, and the people who were cleaning the room were a bit late to the show, so they were just still in the.
2: Villa. Yeah, that's the worst.
1: And we were like, oh, okay, we'll come back in 5 minutes. And in front of the lawn area that I was just talking about is a garden where they have chickens and they have gardening. They have stuff that they grow for the
2: restaurant. Oh, nice, like a kitchen garden.
1: Yeah, and they also have like an archery place. So we thought we'd just go and waste some time there.
3: Archery.
1: I mean, if you're looking at vegetables growing, of course you're going to shoot an arrow at. Makes
3: I mean, I told you I once got caught in an active archery field in the south of France. Mm. I felt a bow go past, an arrow go past my ear. So they're in your room. And what sort of state do you leave your room in when you're away?
1: Oh, I'm happy to leave the stuff on the deck, on the ground, in the bathroom and stuff like that. And they're just going to make the bed.
2: Pick your towels up, mate. Come on.
1: My wife will clean it, Joel.
3: Yeah, same. I will too.
1: Why? You hate being judged? Is that what the thought is?
3: Yeah. No, it's the judgment. Absolutely. If I knew no one was coming in, I wouldn't care.
2: Mm.
3: But do you unpack? I unpack.
2: I don't unpack.
1: This is what I do. I take carry-on. So I've just got, I open a drawer and I just tip it all in.
3: Well, you put that one shirt in there and you're done.
2: And your eight pairs of boardies.
1: I'll be around the pool having a bin tank. Anyway.
3: See ya.
1: When we walked out to fill the time that we had whilst the room was getting clean, there was a young couple and there was the mum, the wife there, and she was quite young and she had a baby in a pram and the husband was just standing in our way because it was a pathway out to this grassed area.
2: On the path and you've got to get past them to go and hang by the pool.
1: Having a really big argument. And when I say they.
3: Oh, delicious.
1: There was the husband was there who I would say was in his mid to late 30s and he was just getting his ass handed to him.
2: Mm.
1: He had been at the pub because we were able to get
3: this.
1: You're trying to get through. We stood off for a bit and we're like, well, we've got nowhere to go. So I had to say, excuse me, in between the argument that was happening.
3: So you weren't rubbernecking.
1: And no.
2: She's fully just dressing him down. Like,
1: totally. So I'm so disappointed. You said you'd be back You said you'd be back a couple of hours ago. And in my mind, I'm just like, he's been at the pub. He's got stuck into it.
2: Sean,
1: he's just
2: having a good old time. Did you high-five him on the way past?
3: Got your back, bro.
1: But the best part is, so at that point, he's just got his hands down. He's really looking to the ground because he knows he's in so much trouble. But as we excused ourselves and she stopped for a second, like half a second, and we moseyed on through, she just began again. She just kept going. She didn't worry about us. She just kept telling him off.
3: Sometimes you're in the moment, you
2: got to get
3: care.
2: Off your chest.
1: Well, Joel, then we continued in to see the live chickens and all that kind of stuff and watch the archery for a second. We came back about 10 minutes later.
3: I hope no one let her near a bow and arrow.
1: She would have got him. And we came back and she still had him in the exact same spot where we had to excuse ourselves to walk through again.
3: This is becoming street art. Yeah, like a street performance.
1: Oh,
3: I should have had a little hat for money.
1: And, the best part is that I've been in this situation heaps of times. You just got to take it, right? Jump in. You can't stop.
2: Well, he knows he's in your wife.
3: Yeah, and you feel
2: partner.
3: Smart because you're like, oh, for once it's not us having the argument.
2: Right.
3: We're all happy. We're happy right now.
2: For the grace of God, go us. Look, there is nothing worse than getting caught in the crossfire, though, of somebody else's argument. One time I was staying with a friend in Melbourne, so she picked me up. This is years ago. She picked me up and she said, you can stay at my house, and we go back to her house. And then, and it's like, oh, this is mine. I hadn't met her partner before, and this is, whatever his name was. That was all lovely, and we had dinner, and then they had a massive fight, and she left. She walked out, slammed the door, walked out, got in the car, left.
1: And you're at the house.
2: Yes. And I'm like, Okay. I'm just going to go to bed. See, I know what to do.
3: I'll put everyone in the crossfire because I might be having an argument with Jack if we're out and I've had a few white wines, and then if so, I will then serve it out and you shut it as well. I'll turn around to someone else and you've been really getting up my goat lately.
0: Nova's Nathan, Nat and Sean. The original. The first. And now, the biggest game is back. It's Nova's Cash or the Cars.
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18: Nova is home to the music you love.
19: Why? Because you tell us.
18: From Sabrina.

0: and Sean on Nova.
1: So Sean was on holidays and that couple were arguing and you and Megan had to edge past them twice.
2: Yeah, we had to excuse us and the wife didn't, she barely stopped for a second.
1: Yeah, when she was really emotional. We were arguing, there was no argument, it was a telling off.
2: It was a total telling off.
3: Yeah, oh God, they feel
2: good
3: though.
2: Joel, do you get told, does anyone get told off in your relationship?
3: Nah. No, God, no. I mean,
2: you just say,
3: try, but in one ear, out the other. And I try too, but I don't care. So
1: it's perfect.
3: We had a few arguments while we were away, but, you know, they're always, you never can work out what begun the argument. It's often, you know, like, oh, you moved your fork wrong. Oh, well, you did this and it blows up out of nowhere. And then an hour later, you're like, oh, should we go get a drink?
2: And so the answer is always yes.
1: Is it just because you're a bit tired and hot and cranky?
3: Yeah, and spent so much time together.
1: Yeah, yeah.
3: We spent 3 weeks together. That is a lot for Jack.
2: Yeah.
1: Non-stop. Mm. It is a lot.
2: Yeah.
1: Let's go to Sylvia in South Yundra. Hi, Sylv.
4: Hello. How are you?
1: Great. Now, did you get caught up in somebody else's argument? Tell us about it.
4: Did we ever? So my husband and I and our two girls, we went away with some friends. They had two children. Mm-hmm. We went away down south for a whole week and it was great. We didn't have any issues. Everyone had a great time. And then on our way home, my parents had a beach house in Golden Bay. So we said, let's spend a few days there and go fishing.
1: Yeah.
4: So we stopped off at our beach house. Anyway, and then I don't know what happened. I don't know what caused it. But the husband and wife got into the biggest argument in front of everyone in the house. He's saying, you know, I've never been good enough and, you know, you don't do this and you don't do that and, you know, it doesn't matter what I do, you know, and it just kept going on and then she's having a go at him and then he's having a go at her. We're just standing there watching this, not knowing what to do. And then all of a sudden, his wife and his two children start crying and he starts apologising to us and we're going, no, it's okay, it's all right.
1: It's not.
4: And then he's going, oh, I don't know what to do with her. And, you know, she's never happy. She's never been happy with me.
3: Oh, my God.
4: You know, I don't know why she married me. You know. And
3: oh,
4: then
3: dear.
4: He tells them to get in the car because we're going home. We're not staying. You know, they get in the car. They're all crying except for the husband. They're waving us goodbye. The kids are crying and she's crying. And he goes, I'm really sorry about this. And they left. And my husband and I and our two kids just looked at each other and we went, well, what just happened?
2: That was the same.
1: Oh, did anyone record that? That's crazy. Sylvia, when did you go away with Sean and Megan?
2: I was thinking exactly the same.
1: So there was only two kids. That's what threw me.
4: But I do have to say they're not together anymore. Oh. They soon split up.
2: Okay. Wow. Well, turns out he wasn't good enough for her.
1: Yeah. I would suggest the signs were there.
3: Probably for the best.
1: Amazing. Thank you, Sylvia. Sorry you went through that. Zach's in Bull Creek. Hello. When did you get caught up in someone else's argument?
5: I had a friend who gave me a call and he said that he has got brain cancer and was given 3 months to live.
3: Whoa.
5: Yeah, so I went to go visit him in Townsville and so to spend as much time trying to have some quality time.
3: That's awesome.
1: Yeah,
5: and so mind you, ended up living for another 5 years, but he has a big man shed and everything's in it. It's awesome.
2: Yeah, okay. Yeah.
5: The best man shed. So we're hanging out in that and playing pool and computer games. He's having a smoke, something that he shouldn't have been. He was smoking something he shouldn't have been smoking.
2: Yeah, righto.
3: Okay.
5: Which was pot. Anyway.
1: Don't feed it to your Labrador.
3: Okay.
5: And he asked me, he goes, keep an eye out, make sure my missus doesn't come down the stairs.
1: Yes.
5: And as you can see from the outside of the Queenslander house, the stairs or whatever, she's coming through another door.
1: Yes.
3: Oh.
5: And I was like, oh, my God. And so he's been busted red-handed. I shrink away into the corner.
1: Yes.
5: And she just goes to, she goes to town at him. And he couldn't say a word. He didn't say a word. He knew he was in trouble. And we got banned from going back in the house. And we had to stay in the man shed. which wasn't too bad, to be honest.
1: I was going to say, the scene of the crime. Yeah.
2: You get pizzas delivered to the man shed?
5: And, this argument that went on, I couldn't believe it. I just felt so bad. I felt bad for her and I felt bad for him, but, you know, it was pretty funny at the time.
2: I know, you just come over to visit.
1: This is on you, Zach. You're a lousy lookout.
3: Yeah.
1: One job, Zach.
3: Let us slip by.
1: Oh, cracker. Mel's in Bertram. Good. When did you get caught up in someone else's argument?
0: Well, I got stuck in the middle of a road rage attack. And I was sitting at a traffic light, and there was cars either side of me, and there was two blokes that got out of their cars on either side.
2: No.
0: And they started fighting in front of me. I thought, okay, that's all right. I'll just wait for them to finish, you know, and then I'll take off.
2: Yes.
0: Well, then they got and jumped on my bonnet.
2: Oh no.
3: What?
0: So then I thought, I'll screw my windscreen wiper to see if that works. And that did it. So then, okay, I got one of those smashed water bottles where you squirt.
1: Yes.
0: And I'll tell you what, when you squirt them hard, they've got full force water.
1: Yes.
0: So I've jumped out of the car and I've squirted one in the eyeball.
1: Yes.
0: And then one in the mouth, and I told them to grow the F up.
1: Yes.
0: And they stopped.
1: Oh, no. Mel, you're a champion.
3: Squirt him in the eyeball, yeah. Mel.
0: I did. They couldn't see. One of them couldn't see. Yeah. So,
2: obviously. Again,
1: jumped in your car and sped off. Amazing. Nathan, Nat and Sean.
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0: and Susie O'Neill.
1: I were talking this morning with producer Ash. I don't know how it came up.
2: But I don't know how it came up either.
1: I think we're talking about dancing, and you said you keep something weird in your boot.
3: You said you have tight hamstring, Suze.
1: Well, that's how it started.
3: And yeah.
1: Okay.
3: And then Ash goes, I'd be offended. I'm a dancer. And Suze and I could not believe that our producer Ash was a dancer.
4: I'd believe that.
2: Yeah. So then I let slip that I've got a pair of tap shoes in the back of my car.
4: Oh, wow.
3: Yeah.
1: When was the last time you used your tap shoes?
2: Oh, I used them about 6 months ago and scratched up the tiles in our apartment. And my boyfriend got cranky at me for that. So I'm just looking for other places I can safely tap without destroying property.
3: What about the veranda or the courtyard or wherever you got in your...
2: It's tiled.
3: Oh, sorry, it's all tiled.
2: It's all tiled.
1: Okay. Isn't tiles good?
2: Then I let slip that I've got a pair of tap shoes in the back of my car.
4: Oh, wow.
3: Yeah.
1: When was the last time you used your tap shoes?
2: Oh, I used them about 6 months ago and...

0: him in the back of my car. You never know when you're going to need a tap shoe.
1: God, I'd love to see a little show.
2: That's like what we said. We want to see a little show.
3: On the veranda. Yes.
0: That's embarrassing.
3: Great idea. We're going to try it.
2: When's the last time you actually whipped them out in case of emergency from your car?
0: Not for 6 months, I would say. So they've been in there for a while.
2: Yeah.
0: I just sort of forget about them, but I see them and I'm like, oh, yeah, I should have a go of that.
3: We should do that later, but we're thinking other people must have weird things in their boot of their car.
1: Well, I was going to say the fact they're in the car means you must have some intent.
0: Also, I don't know where to keep them at home.
1: Mm.
0: So, like, the car has just become their living space.
1: It's actually, like an extension of your home.
0: It is.
2: I just love that you never know when you're going to use them. It's like the bat symbol. Like, you might whip out your tap shoes when you need them.
0: Honestly, we'll need, at some point before the end of the year, I think we'll need them.
2: Yeah.
1: I had a surfboard in my back of my car for the last 2 weeks.
2: Yep.
3: Why?
1: I don't surf. I've never surfed.
2: I watched you put that in your car and you said to me, this will never come out of the car.
1: I know. Like, I did actually have to get it out because I had to switch cars.
3: So you changed
1: recently
3: it
1: with cars for
3: it?
1: Us. Well, I had to, otherwise it would have been, left the surfboard. So I had to get the surfboard out of that into another one.
3: I've obviously got swimming things in the back of my car, like flippers and a pool boy.
2: Yeah.
0: Pool boy? I didn't know what that was.
3: It's just a piece of foam that you put between your legs
2: to hold it. It's not a buoy that just sits there and swims. Yeah.
3: But
1: we call it Cliff.
2: Yeah.
3: The other thing I've got, which is kind of weird, I suppose, is toilet paper. I've got toilet paper.
2: Strange. Just in case you need to pull over.
3: Just in case I need toilet paper. I don't know.
2: Well,
3: just
2: like
3: in case.
2: Blowing your nose or
3: no? Well, sometimes you go to girls' toilets and there's no toilet paper.
2: Okay.
3: But I suppose you'd have to go in and then come back out.
2: It's a good thing to have, I suppose. That's a handy thing to have in the car.
3: I think so.
1: Just in case.
2: Yeah.
3: Just in case.
2: But at least one of the great questions on 13, 24, 10. What's in the back of your car?
1: I like it.
2: It's a bit of fun.
1: And does it torment you? Do you see, like, golf clubs is a good one. Like,
2: yes. You haven't played it in
1: 8 months and it's still sitting there, you know?
2: Well,
1: maybe if you leave it in there, you'll play again.
3: Yeah. Socks? I've got a lot of socks.
2: Yeah, socks make their way in there.
0: Dirty or clean?
3: Mm. Clean.
2: You can never tell. Exercise gear? I usually have random exercise gear in there.
3: Yeah.
2: That just sits in there for ages.
3: Same.
1: I got my gym bag.
2: Yeah. Just in case you go.
3: When was the last time you popped that out for emergencies?
4: Nick Lutzy and Susie O'Neill on No.

0: Susie O'Neill.
1: 13:24:10. We're asking what's in your car.
2: In your boot.
1: In the back of your car.
2: In your back of your car, because producer Ash has tap shoes, which we're going to get her to use later and do a little tap show
1: for us.
2: Yeah,
1: I think so. I think we need to.
2: Out on the veranda.
1: But she hasn't tapped in ages, but she just has them there in case of emergency.
3: Yeah. And it's either, you know, if it's there, I reckon it's either, you know, encourages you to get back in the game, or it just torments you for years and years.
2: Yeah.
3: The fact that,
1: they're just there.
3: It's just there and you never use it.
1: Staring at you.
3: Yeah.
1: Michelle in Wellington Point, good morning. What's in the back of your car?
4: Good morning. I have a bale of hay in the back of my car.
2: Why?
4: I own horses. Never know when I'm going to drop into the paddock and have to feed them. So always got it there in the back, ready to go.
2: You dated someone like that once.
3: I did, I remember going to strange sort of stable places and buying hay
1: and molasses
3: and other stuff that you've never ever heard of, and having to go through that process and then it's a whole another life sort of you've got to sort of lead, isn't it? The hay life.
4: And it gets everywhere as well. It's all
1: it does. It gets everywhere. Yeah. If you have a sheet down underneath it, hay just gets everywhere.
2: You had hay in your car too, Nick.
1: Yeah. Well, we used to own
3: hay for?
1: I don't have it in mind. We used to own them growing up, horses.
2: Oh, horses.
1: In Brookfield. And, we had hay. When you become a horse person or a horse family,
3: It's a whole thing.
2: It can
3: take over your life.
1: It really
3: I quite enjoyed it, but it certainly takes over your life.
1: Yeah, it really can.
2: Wow, that's pretty good.
1: Yeah.
2: Lish out of Morayfield. Is that your name?
5: Yeah, Lish.
2: Oh, sorry, I thought it was a spelling mistake from our producers.
5: No, it's Alicia, but nobody can pronounce it, so it's Lish.
1: Well, Lish.
2: Okay, Lish, I like it.
3: We're busy people.
1: Yeah.
3: No one's got time to say Alicia.
1: Yeah.
2: Lish, what's in the back of your car?
5: Sorry. I had mannequin heads, so I was a trainer for a salon, so I had a couple of mannequin heads. My son opened the boot one day to put his school bag in the boot and thought that I had murdered a couple of people and chopped their heads off.
3: And beheaded them.
1: Mum.
5: Like, can't you just put it in a box, Mum? I don't want heads rolling around in the boot.
1: Mannequin heads are creepy.
3: It's really psychopathic.
1: Yeah.
3: You know, like not just the body,
5: it's
3: their
5: eyes
3: are
5: just staring at me.
1: Also, they have actual eyes and stuff, or are they just plain?
5: They have it's like a full face with like a full head of hair.
3: So what do you do with it?
5: Train like hairdressing, so do colour, cuts, oil, like all of that kind of stuff. So it's the hair that we use.
3: Do you just stick them, put them on a stick like a Till of the Hun style?
1: Oh, yeah.
3: How do you do it? Like, where's the bodies?
5: there's no bodies. Basically on a stand that you can clamp onto a bench and you can manoeuvre it.
1: It'd be a weird thing.
3: We're having to carry them out from said car to the salon.
1: But imagine police pulling you over for an RBT or something. Like, is that a head in the back?
5: There was a thing that went viral a while ago. This woman had hair weft hanging out the back of her car and the police pulled her over because she thought, she had murdered someone. And she's like, no, I'm a hairdresser. They're just hair weft.
2: That's funny. That's weird. That's pretty weird.
1: It's very weird. That's winning so far.
2: Yeah.
1: Michelle's called in. Good morning, Michelle.
6: Hi there, how you going?
3: Good.
2: What's in your car that's odd?
6: Yep, so I have a submersible water pump, towels and packs of puppy pads.
2: What
3: I don't know what any of those things are.
2: Yeah. What's a puppy pad? Is that a pad for a puppy?
1: So what they wear on
6: the
1: little square.
6: Training. The puppy, the training pads.
1: Yeah, I remember those.
2: I thought it was when they had their periods.
6: I attend births at home.
2: Home births. What's a submersible water pump?
1: Water pump,
6: water pump to empty the birth pool. To empty the birth pool.
3: Oh, to empty the birth pool.
1: Birth pool.
3: Birth pool.
2: Birth pool, not the birth canal.
3: Oh.
1: Are we doing back?
3: Is this animal?
1: Is this home births for animals?
3: Yeah,
1: is this dog home births or is this human home births?
3: I'm still on the dog tampons that you had earlier.
1: Oh, so you're like a doula?
3: What? What's a doula?
6: I'm a doula, yeah.
1: Oh.
2: Is that a midwife?
1: A doula's like a, how would you explain a doula? It's like, it is a midwife, but it's like almost like an at-home, a bit more of a,
3: Are we talking animals or humans here? I don't know what
6: Humans birthing at home, but I'm not a midwife, so I don't provide any medical support.
1: Yes. So she's got the puppy pads for the home births with the humans.
6: Yeah.
1: It just happens to be puppy pads. And then she supplies the water pump and the towel and the thing for humans to have the home births in.
2: Yeah. Okay.
1: Yeah.
3: No,
1: yeah.
3: I'm not okay.
1: Yeah.
3: I have no idea what's going on.
2: Well, thankfully, I don't think you'll be crossing their path anytime soon.
1: I don't think you're going to be running into
3: it. Let's hope so. Or not.
1: One more. Dave out of Springwood, what's in the back of your car?
0: Full skeleton, seat belted into the back seat. One time I was driving along and the police pulled me over. It's for Halloween. And I was returning to my son who would never come pick it up. So I thought I was strapped in the back of the car, driving down the road, and the police pulled me over for breathalyzer. My wife's in the passenger seat. I forgot it was in the back seat. She just looks at me and rolls her eyes. And I went, uh-oh. And the police officer just looked back and went, what is that?
2: What did you say? What is it?
0: It's just a friend of ours.
1: It's just a friend. Yeah.
2: They always name them. People name skeletons, don't they?
1: David does it so we can drive in the T2 lane. So he just puts the skeleton up front with him.
3: That's not a bad idea, actually.
1: Yeah. Him and the skeleton can just cruise in, not get fined. Yeah. Oh, that is weird. That's some weird things.
3: Didn't you say you were giving a prize?
1: Yeah, I think the
3: what was it? I've forgotten too.
2: Someone
1: the home birth was
2: board.
1: Weird. It was
3: no, the other one. What was the other one?
2: No, the hair mannequins.
1: The hair mannequins. I like that one. Let's go hair mannequins.
7: Nick, Lutzy, and Susie O'Neill. Nova. Did you hear? Yeah. One of the biggest artists on the planet is back with new music.
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1: Rom-coms. Think about rom-coms. Because Reese Witherspoon had something very interesting to say about the lack of them at the moment and how it's affecting our dating lives.
2: Right, so
3: Do you know how there's been like the past 10 years this decline in like the making of rom-coms or
2: right.
3: like legitimate big movie stars being in rom-coms? I think social media started and then we started kind of going, rom-coms are cringy, but it was actually where we learned social dynamics from Tom Hanks and Meg Ryan.
2: Oh,
3: yeah.
2: Yeah, so there is actually a downturn in rom-coms, according to Reese.
1: Yeah, Reese, and also I read another article in The Australian the other day that said there's not hardly any rom-coms anymore.
4: Probably spot on, though. Like, with social media, everyone did start thinking they were more cringe and it wasn't real or something like that.
1: Well, even Jacob Elordi the other day said, and I saw him in The Kissing Booth
4: Didn't he break his back playing footy?
1: No, but I saw him in a rom-com called The Kissing Booth back in the day with my daughter. Years and years ago, it was excellent, so good. Like, the premise is he's on
2: a kissing
1: booth.
2: Movie?
1: It was a movie. It was like a Netflix movie.
2: I've had to Google it, but I remember the last one comes up is that Sydney Sweeney and Glenn Powell. That one they filmed here, I think.
4: Yep, in Sydney. Yeah.
2: Anyone but you.
1: I think I saw that.
2: But that was 3 years ago now.
1: Is that kind of a thriller as well?
2: No, you're thinking of the house one. The house one.
1: Oh, right. Yeah. No, but if Jacob Elordi, he did rom-com and he's poo-pooing them as well now. And
2: he's what? He's poo-pooing them.
1: Poo-pooing them and saying...
2: He doesn't like them.
1: No, saying that he was cringe, like a bit like what Reese is saying.
4: But there's a good place for rom-coms. Everyone loves
2: exactly.
4: a good rom-com,
2: like,
4: you know?
2: It's a different
4: genre. It's like a version of like Marvel movies. Like there's a place for, you know, big action Marvel. There's a place for silly, sappy rom-coms.
1: I do wonder if that's where we get our dating advice, though, because I was thinking about what I grew up watching and what helped me with my dating. I haven't got that here.
4: Oh.
1: Because I was thinking on the fly. I was thinking like Brady Bunch.
4: Really?
1: Yeah. Or Happy Days.
2: Are they rom-coms?
1: No, not off a tangent.
2: Okay, sorry.
1: It's not off a tangent.
2: Sorry.
1: As I want to.
2: But I mean, I do agree there's a place for these things. And this is nothing against our boy, Elordi.
1: No.
2: Proud Brisbane boy, Nudgee boy, 10,000 brothers. You know, like, I don't necessarily want to see rom-coms with beautiful people, like, quote unquote, the beautiful people, like Jacob. I'm saying throw Owen Wilson in a rom-com and you've got me. Throw Adam Sandler in a rom-com.
4: 50 First Dates, that was a good one.
2: Was that Reese?
4: No, that was Adam.
2: Reese Witherspoon, as she calls it. Adam Sandler and Drew Barrymore?
4: Yes, Drew Barrymore.
2: They did a few of them, remember?
4: Matthew McConaughey did a fair few.
2: The wedding singer.
4: Matthew McConaughey was the rom-com guy for a while.
2: Matthew McConaughey's got that edginess where you'd cop that.
4: Lose a Guy in 10 Days, whatever it is.
2: Who was that? Was that him?
4: That was Matthew, Fool's Gold.
1: I've got a couple of examples here, but you're right. They've mostly got good-looking people.
2: Yeah.
1: The first one is 10 Things I Hate About You, which I loved. It was Heath Ledger, rest in peace, and Julia Stiles.
2: Julia Stiles, oh, my God.
1: Do you like Julia Stiles?
2: I do not like Julia Stiles.
1: Oh, really?
2: No.
1: Why?
2: I just don't think she's a very good actress.
4: That was a good movie, though. 10 Things I Hate About You was good.
2: I just see that, and I can't watch it. I couldn't watch The Bourne Identity because she was in it.
1: Oh, really?
4: I've got audio here.
1: Let's play the audio of it and see.
4: Heath was great in that.
2: I love Heath.
4: Yeah.
2: Obviously.
1: But she's pretty.
2: Just move on, please.
1: Okay, the second one, which I loved as well. It also had two beautiful people in it. Notting Hill with Hugh Grant and Julia Roberts.
5: And don't forget, I'm also just a girl standing in front of a boy asking him to love her.
4: See?
2: Yeah, Nick cried during that scene.
4: I did. I nearly just did.
1: I'm crying now.
4: Yeah. Iconic
2: scene. It's a beautiful scene and a wonderful film.
1: Because she's famous, right?
4: And people still go to Notting Hill.
1: Pick it up. Yeah, okay. What?
2: I said we're excited about it.
4: Yeah, we are.
1: Yeah.
2: But he's got that quirky kind of...
1: Hugh Grant.
2: Good-looking bit.
4: Yeah. Because he was in the Bridget Joneses as well, hey?
1: Well, that's probably my favourite rom-coms, I reckon. I don't know if I would have got dating advice from these. I mean, I was already bloody married by this age.
2: Don't even start me. I'm going to get angry about it.
4: the Bridget Jones audio.
1: Yeah, 2001 this came out. Renee's...
6: Perhaps, despite appearances, I like you. Very much.
7: Apart from the smoking and the drinking and the vulgar mother and the verbal diarrhea.
6: No, I like you very much, just as you are.
1: Does she end up with him in the end?
4: I think so. I think Hugh Jackman. Because there's like five of them now.
2: Yeah,
4: there's so many.
2: And all sorts of business.
1: Yeah,
2: all
1: right. I saw the one where it's Bridget Jones' Diary again, but Colin Firth's dead.
2: What?
4: Does he die?
2: Oh, in the...
1: Oh, spoiler.
4: Oh, God.
2: I was going to see it today.
4: Oh,
2: put a line through that for this afternoon.
4: What are you saying? You miss the iconic rom-com.
1: Yeah, so I think that there's no good ones around. And Renee agrees with me and saying that people are just looking at social media and they're not really getting cues of how to date. Like, you see people, how to ask someone out, what's how their reaction is, what's going to happen. You can get cues off people, but now, what do? You just do social media and you get...
4: Dating apps, socials.
1: You get lectures off people
4: and
1: social media about everything.
4: Yeah.
2: Yeah, okay, I'm with you on that.
1: Okay, now I'm getting...
4: On the dating scene, Lutzy, would you say this is accurate?
2: Yeah. What were you talking about again? I don't bloody know. More rom-coms, though. I agree. Bloody hand news time.
0: Nick, Lutzy and Susie O'Neill.

0: Nick, Lutzi, and Susie O'Neill.
1: The end game with no name. Work out what they're selling. We ain't gonna be telling. End game with no name.
2: Is that you singing as well, Lutzi?
3: Yeah, but that's not as strong as the other one.
2: Okay.
3: Yeah. That's why I love the other one so much. But that is me, yes. Okay. So many
2: multi-talented.
3: Talents. Yeah. It's unbelievable. Bit of a theme around this one.
2: Mm-hmm.
3: You'll probably get it as a go. No, I won't say because I might give it away a bit too much. We go from 2008, 2012 and 2001. This is where we give you some audio of a famous or whatever television ad from the past and you guys try to work out what the brand is
4: Yes. That
3: we're advertising. Okay, this one's from 2008. It's got a kid in a playground talking about some upcoming renos he's got.
5: What are you doing this weekend?
6: I'm putting up a retaining wall.
5: Doing it yourself?
6: No, I'm going to get some broken.
5: Oh, come on, mate, do it yourself.
6: She's pretty big job.
5: Oh, you'll be right.
6: You reckon?
5: We can knock it over in half a day.
6: Yeah.
5: Get a couple bites around.
6: Hey, Josie!
5: Huh?
6: Give us a hammer for job Saturday.
5: Mate, you're dreaming.
6: Aussies.
5: Oh, no surprises here.
7: DIY. It's in our DNA.
3: Yeah, who's that for, you reckon?
2: Is it Bunnings?
4: Is it Mitre 10?
3: It is Mitre 10.
4: Boy.
3: That's a good get, yeah. 2008.
2: That's a really good ad.
3: That's a great ad.
2: I haven't heard that ad before.
4: Yeah, I don't remember it either. That's a great ad.
3: Yeah, I know. Do we have a memory of it?
2: I have no memory of that.
3: The kid's wearing an old Wallabies jersey.
4: Yeah.
2: Really?
3: I love that when they do that with like kids. I saw yesterday when, you know, Will Ferrell does it with his daughter once, pretending she was a cop.
2: Really?
3: And she's like grilling him in the interrogation room. It's the funniest thing. If you can Google that today, it's pretty funny.
2: Okay.
3: So good get for Nick. Mitre 10, 2008.
2: Woo. Done.
3: There's a bit of a theme here. This is a Mumford and Sons style band singing in this one.
8: I've made my home my castle. Yeah, I know it sounds cliched, but when I look around, I can't believe the piece I've made.
9: Since

0: Stratco?
1: No, it's not Stratco.
2: I don't know, now that I'm made it with...
1: It's a similar sort of line of thinking as Mitre 10, and they no longer exist, I don't think.
2: No, so don't think.
1: Remember they got big, really big one.
0: Masters.
1: Point? Ah, 2012 Masters.
0: To them.
1: I think they're gone, aren't they?
2: I think they folded. Yeah, I think
0: they're
2: they
0: like a Bunnings.
1: And yeah. Bunnings, I remember Bunnings snapped up all their
2: all their places.
1: Warehouse,
0: it blows my mind when I go to Bunnings, especially on a weekend. What the hell did everyone do before Bunnings were invented?
2: Crazy.
1: They went to Mitre 10.
0: Yeah. Would have gone to
2: even Mitre 10. Are they still around?
0: But they didn't have garden. You would have to go to a garden shop, and you would have to go to a
1: there was not
2: Bunnings
1: that
2: is just everything.
1: One stop shop. Yeah. Again,
2: one apiece. Let's go.
1: This one. This is from 2001. Going back, pretty famous. Though I think this sees the company's two iconic animated mascots featured.
3: Know how to cut timber properly? Make sure you use a sharp saw, but be careful.
1: Get the know-how. That's Rusty the dog speaking to his poor mate Sandy.
2: Rusty, do you remember the dogs in the ads?
0: Yep. I thought you were going to do Altec.
2: Not Altec. It's not mine. It's not Bunnings, that one. Get the know-how. It feels like it started with a H.
1: Yeah.
0: H.
1: God, you're on fire today.
0: You were so little too.
2: Home Renault.
1: Well, it's Home Timber and Hardware.
2: Oh, I'll take it.
1: how does he get in all this?
0: Well done.
1: Are you a master's?
2: Maybe those ads must just stick in there from years back.
0: But you were so little.
2: Yeah, I definitely, I remember the two
1: Maybe
2: kids.
1: Maybe that's when you remember them, when you're a kid.
2: Because you're watching a lot of TV and you're taking it in.
0: Yeah.
1: Okay, so there it is.
0: It sounded like a cartoon, that one, didn't it?
2: Yeah.
0: Was that the one before? I can't remember.
1: That was like that last one was like a plasticine animation of the two
0: girls. Yes, I do remember it now.
1: Home Hardware and Tim. Anyway, that's the greatest.

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0: and Susie O'Neill. It's Nick, Lutzi and Susie O'Neill's
1: Producers Press Conference.
2: All right. Hey, settle down. We only have time for one question each, please. Yes, Susie, Dylan here from the Cleaning Chronicle. Earlier in the show, you were talking about things you keep in the back of your car, and we all know that you keep your house immaculate. Does that also apply to your car? Is it very organised, or is it actually a bit of a dumping ground?
3: It's usually a dumping ground, Dylan, but yesterday or the day before, I can't remember which day, I tidied it up completely. And I got some camping boxes, like those soft ones, because I've got this weird roof thing. Oh, God, it's so boring. Anyway, it's super organised now. But it used to be a pigsty.
4: Whatever we've driven in it for various things, it's always been pretty clean.
3: Is it?
4: Yeah.
3: Usually just by the end of the week, everything I just throw, like my togs and my exercise gear.
4: Oh, boy.
3: My jackets and different things. But no, it's super tidy at the moment.
4: Okay. Because there's not much room in the gym, mate.
3: I love my car so much. I get so much enjoyment driving my car.
5: You actually enjoyed it more now than when you got it? Because you always...
3: There
5: was a concern that you'd get it and it wouldn't match the height.
3: Oh, yeah.
5: As I'm saying.
3: I just love it because as soon as I bought it, I took it straight down and got a new stereo in it. And
4: you modified it. You pottled it up a little bit.
3: Yeah. And it's got, it's been raised. It's got big tyres.
4: Still blowing away in the wind?
3: It does blow a bit in the wind. It's not great on the freeway, let's say.
4: A bit of a blow.
3: But as Mum said, you just need to put some bags of cement in it when you're going on long drives.
5: That's a good point.
3: Seems like that's counterintuitive to make your car heavier.
2: Yeah, Nick, Lachlan Sands here from the New York Film Academy Alumni Program. Your film and television career probably hasn't worked out how you'd hoped it would, but there's still time. Can you give us a romantic comedy trope right now between you and Suze? Suze has just dropped her books in the library. You picked them up. Give us a 10-second scene.
5: What's a trope?
2: And action.
4: A trope.
5: I don't know what that is.
3: Oh, I've dropped my books.
4: Hang on, I think you dropped it. Oh, are these for you? My God. Have I seen you before?
6: No.
4: You are...
5: What's happening?
4: You are maybe one of the most beautiful women I've ever seen.
3: Stop it.
5: What the F is happening?
3: Stop it. We're acting.
4: Is that We're doing gear. Is that your real hair colour? It looks fantastic. What books are you reading?
5: She's blushing. She's a good actress.
4: Oh, these are...
5: She's method.
4: Oh, these are those adult fairy porn books that you're reading.
3: By Reese Witherspoon.
5: Reese Witherspoon.
4: I'm into Reese Witherspoon.
5: That's a great new genre, Reese Witherspoon.
4: I'm into that too.
3: Do you like it? Do you like the heated rivalry?
4: I really. Oh yeah. I mean,
3: off
4: whatever.
3: Campus.
4: I'm so fluid like that.
3: Really? Oh God.
4: Yeah.
3: It feels really. I can't even look at you.
4: Oh, it's like I'm talking to my mom.
5: It's weird for you. I'm the third guy in the room right now.
4: You're the cack.
2: Lutzi, Nick Davis, the Lang Park leader.
5: G'day, Nick.
2: Tonight at 7:05 PM on the field of Suncorp Stadium, you will be commentating all the action for Tri Hero. Now, will you be going on vocal rest for the rest of the day?
5: It's a very good point. I got excited last. It's a good point. I did some warm up commentary for the. I was with Alan Langer last night. And we sang some karaoke. Ooh. But I will say this, Nick: the Alan Langer Cup. Continues, and congratulations to Wavell High. This is rugby league, schoolboy rugby league.
4: Yeah.
5: Wavell High beats Keebra Park, which means that the winner of St Brendan's and Kerwin will play off in the state final next week against Wavell. So congratulations to all that. I will be resting today. I'm going home for sleep. Susan has a board meeting, and then we'll be joining forces at some point with another friend of ours, associate of ours.
3: Will
5: we
3: mention his name?
5: Yeah,
4: Dave Lyons.
5: Dave Lyons, obviously.
4: He'll be at Suncorp as well.
5: We'll be catching up.
3: Sports stuff.
5: Yeah, potentially at Libertine or some other venue for a bite to eat before we head to Lang Park. Now Susie's worried about the paparazzi.
0: Nick Lutzi and Susie O'Neill on Nova. 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Jodie and Hazy have the most free family passes in town. 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
0: This is Jace, Lauren and Clint on Nova.
18: You are listening to Nova. It is Jace, Lauren and Clint. Guys, they say good things are worth waiting for.
19: Mm-hmm.
18: 23 years is a long wait.
19: That is a long wait.
18: I want to take you back to the year 2003.
19: Mm-hmm.
18: We're heading to the movies to watch How to Lose a Guy in 10 Days.
20: Oh, my gosh, I love that movie.
19: What a flick.
20: For my year 12 formal, I wanted to get that yellow dress made.
19: Oh, I know.
18: Oh, I know exactly the dress you're talking about.
20: The lemon dress with the crossover back.
18: Matthew.
20: Every girl wanted it.
18: McConaughey.
19: Yes.
20: Wait, how many years has it been?
18: 23.
20: So what year did that come out?
19: 2003.
20: Oh, yeah, because I was in year 12 in 2004, so that adds up.
18: We just had that
20: Sorry,
18: chat.
20: I was doing the maths. 2003. Yep, 2004.
18: We did, didn't we?
19: I believe so. Yeah.
18: Had to be there.
19: She's quite enamored by the film itself.
20: The dress.
19: She's
18: gotcha.
20: Sort of more
18: it's
20: one of the greatest films.
18: Kate Hudson
20: of all time.
18: She signed on to produce a sequel. So there is talks that 23 years later, we might get How to Lose a Guy in 10 Days, number 2.
20: Have you seen it?
18: Yes, great movie. I know, the lemon dress, the exact bit you're talking about. Mm. I love when she goes and stays with his family.
19: Exactly.
18: Funny,
20: it's so
18: great movie.
20: Yeah.
18: So a sequel is on the cards.
19: Sequel's dangerous territory.
20: With the same cast.
18: 100%.
19: Dangerous territory.
18: We all learnt with Speed. You shouldn't have done Speed 2.
19: Oh, I mean, yeah.
18: Remember the
19: I
18: boat? Mean, oh.
20: Yeah. Well, we just brought The Devil Wears Prada back like 25 years later and everyone
19: Look,
20: loved
19: and it was
18: okay,
19: I
18: point.
19: Would say it was teetering on the edge.
18: So would
20: yeah,
18: I.
20: Yeah, but Devil how many people Prada. Went?
19: I
20: they
19: can
20: made a
19: safely
20: fortune.
19: Say it now because when we were in it, we were very happy with it. But now I was like,
18: Clint?
19: Just there.
18: I agree.
20: You didn't even come and see it. You left before the movie.
18: No, but I watched it. I went. Hattie and I went and saw it. It was just my 10-year-old and I and these two old birds in the cinema on a Sunday morning.
20: Okay.
18: Yeah. And it was like, I think me being a fan of the first one is what got me through the second.
20: Oh, chicks love this stuff, though. We're fine with it.
18: Sorry, Hannah, what did you just say then?
20: Chicks love this stuff.
18: I'm glad you said that. Time for a game.
20: The cheesier the better for us.
18: Been a while since we've done Blockbuster Lauren. Because if there is one thing that still shocks me to this day, it's the lack of big mainstream movies you have seen.
19: Yes. Now, for the children driving in the cars right now, can you explain what Blockbuster is?
18: Place we all used to hang out on Friday nights and discuss movies, and then you would borrow them like a library with movies in it.
19: Can you explain to the children what a library is?
18: So here's the go. I'm going to play you some grabs of movies. Let's see if you know what they are and if you've seen them. Lauren, these are all rom-coms.
20: This is my area of expertise.
18: You should nail this. Movie number one.
1: Marry me. Because I'd like to date you.
19: Could I have a crack?
20: Is that when... It's not when Harry...
19: Is that 50 First Dates?
18: No.
20: I don't know.
18: There's a clue in. Who chose there's this? A clue in here to the
20: own.
18: Title of the movie.
20: Marry Me.
1: Marry Me. Because I'd like to date you.
18: The Proposal.
20: I've never even heard of that.
19: Haven't you?
18: Really?
19: I've seen it.
20: Who's
18: Sandra
20: in it?
18: Bullock?
19: Yes.
20: Never heard of it.
19: Wow.
20: Am I missing out? That put on the list this weekend.
18: You'll get this one.
19: Hold on, Paul.
21: I was petting my walrus all morning and I was thinking about you the whole time.
22: Okay, pervert, I think that you should leave.
21: What? I'm just joking around because of what we talked about yesterday.
20: I have no idea. I was petting
18: my walrus. Great movie,
19: hey, Clint. I don't know, what did he say though?
20: Is that when Harry met Sally?
21: I was petting my walrus all morning and I was thinking about you the whole time.
22: Okay, pervert, I think that you should leave.
21: What? I'm just joking around because of what we talked about yesterday.
18: Are you kidding?
19: Is that 50 First Dates?
18: It is 50 First Dates, correct.
20: Is that where he loses his memory?
18: Yeah.
20: And he goes,
18: Tom.
20: Hi, I'm Tom. Second Tom.
18: Yeah.
20: Yeah, I have seen
18: great
20: that.
18: Great movie.
20: I don't remember the bit about the walrus, though.
18: Yeah, he worked at the water park, remember? Like SeaWorld.
20: I think I've got a memory problem with movies.
18: You'll remember this one. This one was huge.
23: Gal?
24: Is that him?
25: What are you doing here?
23: What are you doing here?
24: Wait, you guys know each other?
25: What's going on?
23: What are you doing here?
24: Hey, Nana.
20: Is that when Harry met
18: Hey. Even that scene.
19: Are you sure?
18: That scene is iconic.
20: Play it again.
23: Gal?
24: Is that him?
25: What are you doing here?
23: What are you doing here?
24: Wait, you guys know each other?
25: What's going on?
23: What are you doing here?
24: Hey, Nana.
19: This is like 50 First Movies.
18: Emma Stone. Steve Carell, Ryan Gosling.
20: What is it?
18: Crazy Stupid Love.
20: I haven't seen it.
18: Oh, my God.
20: What happened?
19: You're meant to be the rom-com queen.
20: Could you do The Holiday or Love Actually or actually a good rom-com?
18: Have you not seen Crazy Stupid Love?
19: You got another one?
18: Go home right now.
19: Have you got another one?
18: Last one.
19: Okay.
18: If you don't get this, I'm going home.
20: Oh, perfect.
26: Everyone in the world knows who you are. My mother has trouble remembering my name.
27: The fame thing isn't really real. No.
18: Don't.
20: Notting Hill.
18: Yes.
20: Notting Hill. The greatest.
18: I honestly was like, if When Harry Met Sally comes out of your mouth,
19: that was a good film though.
20: Why didn't you have When Harry Met Sally on there?

0: This is Nova. You got Jace, Lauren and Clint. Book week continues.
1: Book week continues. Now, I don't have children, as you know.
2: It's a saga.
1: My social media algorithm, or not even my algorithm, just my friends. All my friends have kids. Not all of them, a lot of them. And they're doing enduring.
2: Are they doing it tough? It's a saga book week,
1: now,
2: right?
1: I feel like at the start it was positive.
2: Yeah.
1: And I feel like the wheels are starting to fall off.
0: Yeah. You know what? When you were trying to rage bait me the other day with that article about some school saying that parents should be making the costumes at home. Yeah. And I blew
2: homemade
0: up.
2: Homemade is best.
0: I had a lot of parents reach out to me in the last 2 days going, rip them a new one.
1: There's no joy or creativity or imagination in clicking add to cart.
0: If they want joy, imagination and creativity, then they make it at school because there's enough to do at home.
1: Yeah. Well, there you go. Now, there is a woman who has caught my attention because about 75% of my friends who are moms and dads have shared it. She goes by the
2: alias
1: Instagram handle.
2: Oh yeah, I love an Instagram handle.
1: Hormonal Queen.
2: Get it, Hormonal Queen.
1: Hormonal Queen. She's not happy with Book Week. Have a listen.
3: Yeah, hi. What were you thinking with Book Week? Do you know how stressful Book Week is? It's worse than exam week, nap lame week. The kids just go choppo. For starters, kids change their mind quicker and faster than.

0: They changed their bloody underwear. So 1 minute they're Slinky Malinky, the next minute they're the bloody Cat in the Hat, next minute they're Little Red Riding Hood. Well, I mean, I don't own a costume shop. I'm not running costumes on us. You just think, oh, yeah, they'll be right. The parents will take care of it. Well, I don't. I go to the $2 shop. I get the hot blue gun. I try and make the best I can. Then in the morning, the kids get up and go, I'm not wearing that. I've changed my mind. I'm going to Zim. World War III breaks out, and all of a sudden, we're all arguing. We're all stressed to the hilt, and it's just unenjoyable. Why can't you just tell all the kids to go as Where's Wally, take a group photo, and then send it to all the parents, and we have to find our own kid?
1: I love her. Summary accepted.
2: We've just been sitting here scrolling through her Instagram about going through perimenopause and menopause, and it's one of the funniest things.
3: We love you, hormonal mum.
2: Hormonal queen.
3: Hormonal queen, okay. Sorry.
2: She's not more than a mum. She's a queen.
3: She's queen.
1: Well, from hormonal queen to this family who have found themselves in quite a book week quandary. They say just a spoonful of sugar makes the medicine go down, but in this case, it was a bit tough. It was a bit hard to swallow, Jace.
3: I love this story.
1: Because they ordered what they thought was the musical Nanny Deluxe, sort of basically the Mary Poppins outfit.
3: Timu Mary Poppins.
1: And instead, this family, for their 10-year-old, got the Supreme Leader of North Korea, Kim Jong-un.
2: As a costume?
4: Who, I'll be honest, is the last person I would want watching my kids.
1: Face mask and everything. The hair.
2: Lots of books written about him.
1: Yep.
3: Yeah, I suppose you could get away with it.
1: They're called propaganda books.
2: Did she wear it?
1: No. Well, they've asked Costume Box for a refund, which is fair enough.
2: It can go wrong. Yeah. Do you remember when Clint, many years ago, I don't know why I'm telling this story, actually, maybe I won't.
3: No, absolutely not. They're the ones. They're the best.
2: No. It was actually my hen's party many moons ago.
3: Oh, we're talking many years
2: and,
3: ago.
2: And the girls had tried to order a cardboard cutout of the groom-to-be.
1: Mm.
2: They did order it and the wrong man turned up.
3: Shame it didn't happen on the wedding day.
2: I wish this guy turned up on the wedding day.
1: Who was it?
2: He was a soldier in the army who was, because it was December, he wasn't going to be home for Christmas.
3: So a family was getting
2: a similar thing. And he'd ordered himself to be sent to his family because he couldn't be there for Christmas.
3: And he ended up
2: at my hen's party. And we took him all around the city. He ended up in photos in the bed with all the girls with their arms around him.
3: Did you ever meet him?
2: He DM'd me because some of the girls were posting about it.
3: That's solid.
2: I got a DM and it just said, I hope I behaved myself.
1: and I'm like,
2: I hope your family didn't get old, mate, for Christmas.
1: Oh, can you imagine that? That would have been Christmas ruined.
2: We took him everywhere.
3: That is solid.
2: It was a surprise for his family.
3: You know what, dare
2: it
3: I
2: was
3: say.
2: A surprise for us too. And he was far better behaved and much nicer. And we love him. I should have married him wherever you are.
1: I mean, you said it.
2: But now I'm happily engaged.
3: There we go.
1: Another chapter.
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1: This is Jace, Lauren and Clint. 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
2: 13, 24, 10. What did your dog eat? It was International Dog Day and it was like out of protest. I didn't acknowledge it and my dog out of protest said, I'm going to ruin her night.
1: Now, before we get to the latest meal, can we run through the past adventures of Marla?
3: Oh, the assortment of
1: Marla's many eaten things. Dried rice.
2: She had a whole bag of, got out of the pantry, dried rice and then drunk water once and it expanded in her belly.
3: Like a rice cooker.
2: Yeah, it got bigger and bigger. And when they put her in for an x-ray, they said, we've never seen a dog with such a full stomach. We can't even make her vomit because it might burst her belly. It's so full. So they said, is it possible she ate a curtain? I was like, no, I would have known if there was a curtain missing.
3: Well, a curtain.
2: So they just had to sedate her until she passed it.
3: What about chocolate?
2: We've all done the dance with the chocolate. She once got into the pantry and got a tin of tomatoes and chewed through the tin
1: to get
2: the tomatoes out and cut all her gums.
1: Oh,
2: yeah,
1: God.
2: That was a cool one.
1: Are you feeding her?
2: She eats so much. She often gets bananas off the bench and peels them like a monkey, holds them with her feet and peels them and then eats the inside and keeps
3: But they're okay for her.
2: Yeah, that's fine.
1: Yeah. Okay, anyway, what was last night?
2: So Paul's brother is in town, my brother-in-law. We went to dinner. So we did that, 5:30 sitting, done by 6:45, let's go home. We go home, we're sitting on the couch, 7 o'clock, myself, Paul and my brother-in-law chatting away and at about 7:45 I was like, I'm going to go have a shower, start getting ready for bed. Go upstairs, there's my dog looking very guilty in her bed. I'm like, what's wrong with you? Next to her.
1: Oh, no.
2: Perfectly opened like she had hands. She'd got through the safety lock and taken the lid off an entire jar of melatonin.
3: Oh no.
2: 10 milligram melatonins.
1: What a waste.
2: Not 1 milligram or 2 milligram. She'd had, I'd only had one of these.
3: Like, as in gummies?
2: Gummies, strawberry flavored gummies.
3: Oh, beautiful.
1: Dogs on the gummies.
2: 35 of them she ate.
1: Jesus, how's she still awake?
2: She wasn't really. So 35 of them. And when I called the vet, they said, look, to sedate a dog or to really calm them down, we'd given them about 25 milligrams. And she'd had 350 milligrams. I was like, okay, wow. And they said, did I have a safety lock? I was like, oh, yeah, she hasn't chewed through it. She's, you know, you have to push it down and twist it. So they said, look, thankfully the type of melatonin gummies I had, it didn't have, there's one product that can be in melatonin gummies that's toxic to dogs and this brand doesn't have it.
3: Okay, so well that's like, good. That's a good start.
1: Also, but still, you've got a full belly of eye fillet and ribs. Like you don't need to be dealing with this emergency
2: at
1: situation.
2: At night? No, I didn't. And
3: so
2: I was
3: she like
2: poor ghost dog, you go to bed. I was like, nope, I got it. I'll take her.
3: So
2: we went on a family trip.
1: Oh
2: to the emergency.
1: No, did everyone go?
2: By that, well, we didn't know. We'd only been out for like 2 hours, so we weren't sure if she had, like, how long they'd been in her system. Anyway, long story short, took her to the vet. They made her vomit. They did the things. They couldn't really tell because it dissolves in your stomach how much they got out. And so we just had to monitor her for 6 hours. And then all night she was just crying. But I think it was because she was hungry because she'd vomited off her dinner and everything. So she just sat next to my bed all night going, like
1: sometimes
2: tapping.
1: After the gummies you can be quite hungry.
2: Well, I thought
3: she
2: would have had the sleep of her life. I took one of those 10 milligram gummies once and I slept for about 3 days.
3: I'm the same. It knocks me right out.
2: She had 35 of them.
1: Yeah. Just made munchies.
2: Different gummies. Anyway, she's at home sleeping. No surprises there. I'm sure I'll hear from Paul shortly. So she partied all night, just waking me up all night.
3: That is. I mean, you're so lucky it wasn't that other brand, first and foremost.
1: Yeah.
2: I know.
1: Hey, 13, 24, 10.
2: Got the strong ones in America.
3: What a life she's living.
1: Oh, I know.
2: I sent our producers a text. I was like, I'm going to go home and have one of these gummies and not coming to work. I'm going to sleep all morning.
1: God, save some for us, Marla.
3: Hello,
4: hey,
3: Beth.
4: Hi, how you going?
3: What did your pooch eat?
4: She ate a 15 centimetre long bamboo skewer.
2: No.
1: That's going to hurt.
4: Yeah. And so we're not talking big dog. We're talking a miniature schnauzer.
2: So did you have, was it surgery? How did you get it out?
4: Yeah. So she was not, because she liked to eat too. So I had a barbecue and she stole a bunch of food from that. So she wasn't like super well because she had bloat from all the bread and everything else. So then I took her to the vet. They're like, no, she got bloat. She'll be fine. And then 10 days later, she got this lump on her side and I took her back to the vet. No, it's just an abscess. And the next day, like, I got home and there was grass poking out of her side and a big hole in her side.
3: Basically
4: the whole skewer went down, turned around in her body and poked out through her
2: skin.
4: Side tummy. So when I got to the vet, the lady's like, oh, there's something in this hole. And when I looked a bit closer, it was like the charred end of the skewer.
2: And you knew exactly what it was.
1: Okay.
4: Yeah.
2: Did they just pull it out?
4: Regional WA. No. I lived in regional WA and they're like, yeah, we don't have vets here at night. We can do the operation, but she might die. We don't have people here overnight. So I went home and sobbed thinking she was going to die. And they did 12 stitches down her belly to pull the skewer out.
1: Oh.
4: And then they did a few in her side to close the hole. And they gave me the skewer when I got there.
2: Oh, here you go.
3: Oh, souvenir.
4: Put this on your wall. You know when you stretch your thumb and your finger out, that distance between your thumb and your finger, that's how long it was.
2: Oh, my God, the poor part.
4: And then, the next morning they called me and obviously I thought she was dead.
1: Yeah.
4: They're like, oh, no, she's had a wee, she's had a poo, she's eating some chicken, she's fine.
1: Oh, she's and I was like,
2: chuck some chicken on the skewer and chuck it on the barbecue, Doug.
1: Yeah, it was the chicken on the skewer that she ate?
3: Yeah, just checking the chicken.
2: Yeah, dogs do funny things. Remember my dog ate the plastic bag and when she started pooping it out, I was like, what is that?
1: Oh, that's
2: and she couldn't get it out and I had to pull it out.
1: Oh!
0: This is Jase, Lauren and Clint.
2: Turn it up
0: on Nova.

0: You're listening to Nova. It is Jace, Lauren and Clint with you. We are helping out a small business each week by offloading a bit of cash and also helping them out in the way of advertising.
1: Yes, we are.
2: Helping or hindering
1: we
2: at this
1: are
2: point?
1: So creative in this studio, and we've decided to help out a small business this morning, Jace.
0: Hello, Josh. Welcome to the show. How are you?
2: Hi, Josh.
3: Yeah, good, mate. Good morning.
1: Hey, Josh. Tell us about Club Just.
3: Club Just. We do streetwear, so a lot of hats, hoodie, big jackets, jeans and stuff like that.
2: I was just on the website. I think it's a very Clint Stanaway.
1: I am on the website right now. I'm looking at the Royal Hood, which looks just like, you know, it's something I would wear.
2: Could I wear that polo shirt
1: or the scribble cap?
0: Loz, could I wear Club Just?
2: No, it's not. You're not a streetwear kind of guy.
0: What do you mean?
2: It's like flat brims and stuff. Is it flat brims, Josh?
3: Sorry?
2: Is there flat brims?
3: Yeah, flat brims. We do short brims. So they're pretty cool, the short brim. They're super popular at the moment.
2: Yeah, they are very cool and very popular.
0: And pants
2: and
0: jackets.
2: Very not Jace.
0: Yeah, you could. Oversized?
1: Yeah, right. The cloud pant. You'd look good in the cloud pant.
0: Thank you, Clint.
1: Yeah.
0: Thank you. How long have you had the business going, mate?
3: Probably about 2.5 years now. So
0: how's it going?
3: Yeah, it's doing very well.
1: Is
3: I'm planning to leave my full-time job hopefully soon. So.
2: Oh, good on you.
1: How good.
0: That is a huge milestone because it's not easy for small businesses to get off the ground. Why did you start it?
3: I've always just loved fashion. I used to like cut up T-shirts when I was younger. My mum's pretty snazzy, so she got me into it and I just had to follow along.
1: Hey, Joshy boy, what's Club Just? Like, where'd you get the name from?
3: Well, I always think like anything you do, you got to do something for the community. So like the word club, everyone feels part of it.
2: If you're
3: a customer. And then the word just, like it's never just what it seems. It's not just clothing. Like we're so much more than that. So.
0: I love that. I love it. That's cool.
1: If an item's sold out on the website, is it really sold out? Because I quite like the black scribble cap.
0: Oh, you think it's just they're doing that?
3: It is sold.
1: Oh,
3: it is
1: you're sold kidding, out. Brother.
2: Yeah. Limited edition, bro.
1: We might have to go the brown. I'll go the brown.
2: Yeah. All right, Josh. Well, for you, I'm not sure if this will help or hinder your business, but we have created a jingle for Club Just. Now, Clint, you took the leading role.
1: I took the reins because I think I'd look pretty snazzy in some of your gear.
0: I'd like to apologise for the next 20 seconds.
1: Yo, yo.

0: on Insta. Yo.
1: Sorry about the middle-aged man having a breakdown in that.
2: Wow.
3: I thought it was pretty solid.
1: Bad. Not bad.
4: That was cool. It reminded me of a 90s Eminem song kind of.
0: Yeah, it did. Good on you, Josh.
1: Yes. Should we play it again? One more time.
2: Absolutely. But in the meantime, we are going to chuck you a cheeky $1,000 to help put towards your business, mate.
0: So you get a jingle.
4: Thank you so much.
0: And a K.
2: Yeah.
1: Yeah.
2: The thousands to... as a sorry for the jingle.
1: And a middle-aged man having some sort of midlife crisis trying to rap.
4: Well, maybe I'll get some more Scribble Black Hats for you and stuff.
2: Oh, there we go.
0: Thank you very
1: much. Put an order in, Clint.
0: I will. I'll jump online right now.
1: Check out Club Just, everyone.
2: And every business starts somewhere. One customer, one small win at a time. First orders to whatever comes next. Australia Post helps you take it to the next step. Hey, good on you, Josh.
4: Thank you so much. Have a good day.
0: Play that jingle again.
2: Take us to the break with the D. Yo.

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1: Club Just
0: at Club Just Club Just on Insta. Yo,
2: Jace, Lauren, and Clint.
3: Jace, Lauren, and Clint
2: on Nova.
4: The original,
2: the first,
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2: is back.
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0: This is Jace, Lauren and Clint on Nova. Shout out to any of the kids dressed up today for book week.
1: I think I'm donning the face paint like you.
2: Are you? Are you?
3: No, you have to shave your moustache off.
0: Sorry?
3: You have to shave your moustache off.
0: Do you know my outfit?
3: No, but if you're putting face paint on, you can't be doing that with facial hair.
0: Oh, well, we're going to use paint to cover the moustache.
3: No.
2: Or is the moustache part of the character?
0: No, the character doesn't. Really?
2: Yeah.
3: Okay. How long are you planning on keeping that ginger mo for? Is that a forever thing now?
0: It's strawberry blonde.
3: Many people have commented on it to me.
0: As in, like, that thing is foul or... Okay, right, okay.
3: No, just wondering.
0: Is so it's a talker.
3: Do you think it's a forever thing?
0: Well, someone said I looked younger with it.
3: They're lying.
2: Younger? Really? Sorry, I might...
0: You have the worst poker face.
2: I can't lie.
0: All right, you can't lie? Do you think I look younger, Clint?
3: I don't think you even tried to lie.
2: I think it makes you look different.
0: That's not what I asked. Clint Stanaway, do you think the moustache makes me look younger?
3: I don't think a moustache has ever made anyone look younger. I think when men shave their facial hair, then they look younger.
2: Yes, they look younger.
3: Clean shaven.
2: That's right. Thank you for the bailing of...
0: So you think I'd look younger without it?
2: Well, yeah.
3: Who told you you look younger?
0: One of the school mums.
3: Who?
0: Tash.
2: Okay.
0: Yeah.
2: I know it looks great.
3: Should have gone to Specsavers.
2: We've got new Specsavers, eh?
3: Tash in the schoolyard. Gee, you look younger. Do you think you look younger?
0: Well, not now.
3: No, do you love it?
0: I did. Because
3: that's all that matters.
0: Till about 3 minutes ago, I did.
2: Yeah, no, it's... Tash, yeah, you're right.
3: They've just written through. Tash is biased towards the Tash.
0: Anyway.
3: Tash loves the moustache.
2: No, it looks good. You keep it.
0: Yeah, no.
3: No, if you love it, that's all that matters.
0: No, I did love it.
2: Why did you do it?
3: Do you actually think it makes you look younger?
0: Well, I thought it made me look younger, but you guys have been quite clear with that.
2: Maybe, you know what it is, you should go a goatee. That would be better. Like a little.
0: Now you're just mocking me. Are you done?
3: Clint?
2: No.
3: You should grow a moustache while you're at it.
2: I did that over summer and
3: I just think that
2: appalling.
3: All men look younger clean shaven.
2: Yeah, because
3: you look like a little.
0: Anyway.
3: But you know that.
2: Well, you know
3: so
2: when
3: you're
2: put,
3: just, mate, you're trying you know to make when, Clint look bad.
0: No, he's making himself look bad.
2: You know when you put the disguise glasses with the moustache on?
0: Yeah.
2: You look older. You.
3: Are
2: like
3: you saying
2: that.
3: It looks like a
2: disguise.
3: Stick-on moustache?
2: Yes.
3: And a bit scrambled eggs.
0: Maybe.

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1: 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Watch out for a breakdown in Bolivar on the north-south motorway near the interchange. Speeds are at 40, affecting outbound there. Rockslide 2 and Cuddly Creek Gorge Road near Torrens Hill Road. Ongoing works continuing later. Felix though, OG Road 40 outbound and Everard Park on the Gallipoli ramp. 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T's and C's apply. Partly cloudy with a possible shower today, heading for a top of 20. And right now it's 10 degrees on Adelaide's Nova 919.
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3: Morning, Susie Thompson with you. Almost 400 people have now been confirmed dead following the devastating flash flooding in Nepal. 35 Australians are among the 540 foreign nationals missing since a torrent of muddy water and rock washed buildings away. Foreign Minister Penny Wong says the Department of Foreign Affairs is urgently seeking updates. The infamous Serbian general known as the Butcher of Bosnia has died at the age of 84. Ratko Mladic was serving a life sentence for orchestrating the genocide of at least 8,000 Muslims in the 1990s. The Northern Territory Parliament has passed legislation legalising voluntary assisted dying, nearly three decades after its original law was overturned by the Commonwealth. The Territory becomes the last Australian jurisdiction to pass the end-of-life choice, though it does so under strict conditions. The bill includes a gag clause preventing doctors from initiating conversations about the practice, along with a tight 12-month terminal prognosis requirement. Australian and US authorities have charged two men in Western Australia over an alleged cyber attack, which has affected over 1,000 global companies. The 23 and 21-year-old men are allegedly associated with the Team PCP syndicate, which distributed malicious code to organisations through routine software updates. Nova Sport is next.
0: Nova Sport.
3: Melbourne Storm have beaten Brisbane 46 points to 20 in the round 26 NRL opener at Suncorp Stadium. Carlton coach Josh Fraser's hopeful Will Hayward and Nick Haynes will be available for the Blues' wildcard clash with Melbourne tomorrow night. They both have ankle injuries from round 23 against the Bulldogs. And Aussie Sally Fitzgibbons has been eliminated from the Fiji Surf Pro by five-time world champion Carissa Moore. And you're up to date on Nova.
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5: Good morning. It is a Friday. Up for grabs this morning, knuckle sandwiches to anyone who thinks that they like Friday more than us. Who's hungry? Who's hungry? Watch yourself.
6: Oh, God, you talk a big game, don't you?
5: Huge game.
6: Okay.
5: Gosh, I shit myself with the push come to shove, though.
6: Yeah, I know.
5: Wouldn't I?
6: Oh, God. Yeah. You'd cat it.
5: Yeah.
6: I'm very excited about this morning because it is Friday Frenzy, so every caller that gets on air will win passes to the Royal Adelaide Show. And we're talking the golden ticket.
5: So just what? One word on air, you get golden tickets.
6: That's it.
5: Wow. Mm. That's easy. All right. Okay. Let's test it. 13, 24, 10. Let's open up the lines. Good morning.
7: Boy, you stuck.
5: Well, that works then still, doesn't it?
6: Okay.
5: That's solid feedback.
6: Still got to send him to the show, don't we?
5: I like the cut of that young man's jib too, by the way. I think he's got something. Show tickets for you though, young man. Let's do it again this morning. We'll probably do it around about 10 past 6 because if you get on air to play the One Note Wonder, you automatically get show tickets.
6: Yes.
5: Ready for the One Note Wonder?
6: Let's go.
5: This is so furiously short and sharp.
6: Go.
5: That's it.
6: No.
5: Worth it though.
6: That's it.
5: Yeah, that's it.
6: No more than that.
5: No more than that because we think it's pretty obvious.
6: Okay.
5: It's like half a note.
6: Right.
5: We're going to play at 10 past 6. Happy Friday. Chat to you at 6.
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19: 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We're getting ready to kick things off from 6 this morning.
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0: Jodie and Hazy on Nova 919.
1: Jodes, they're about to roll out something in England which we think is excellent. Mm-hmm. You'd love to see it happen here, and that is new plans to prevent radicalisation in boys. They're jumping into the school system. So teachers are going to be given specialist training to spot misogyny in the classroom, as well as issues of consent, the dangers of sharing intimate images and online discourse. On top of that as well, high-risk pupils could be made to undertake behavioural courses to tackle prejudice against women and girls. So the rollout is taking place under the government's long-awaited strategy to halve violence against women and girls in the next 10 years. Bravo to what is happening in the UK.
0: Can we please do this here?
1: Yeah.
0: Can we please?
1: Be good, wouldn't it?
0: Could we get rid of algebra or whatever redundant mathematical course that is compulsory and make this compulsory here in Australia?
1: It hopes to prevent boys growing into violent young men by addressing dangerous mentalities at their roots. So this is what's happening now versus, I'd say, back in the day, and that is the internet.
0: Mm.
1: So I feel like for most people, particularly everyone that I was surrounded about, and for the most part, if you had a decent old man, yep, then you're a very good chance to turn into a decent young man.
0: Mm-hmm.
1: On top of that, though, there is no way to control, for the most part, what kids are seeing on the internet.
0: Mm.
1: Unfortunately, you're attracted to things that you shouldn't be, particularly as a youngster, an absolute pillops like Andrew Tate.
0: Yep.
1: You get a platform, and there's all sorts of different platforms and different people in this country with platforms for this sort of behaviour.
0: Mm.
1: And if that's what kids think is cool, or that's what something they should be looking at they're not supposed to, then that's what's going to infiltrate their brains.
0: Do you know what I find really ironic about the whole Andrew Tate situation and the misogyny online is, if the end game for young boys is to get the chicks, you know what I mean? If that's their goal is to attract females by being highly successful, bringing in the money, living this pimp lifestyle, I wish that we could sit down our men in the schools and say, do you know what's attractive to women? Men who treat women
1: well. That's the problem. That's not what it is for Andrew Tate, that women are almost an accessory.
0: Totally.
1: So that's how bad it is. It's not the goal to attract women. It's women are there.
0: A certain type of women.
1: As needs for what men need, which is obviously absolutely disgusting.
0: Yeah, but they still want to attract that arm candy. They still want to attract that side piece.
1: I think Andrew Tate goes beyond that, which is even worse.
0: Yeah, totally.
1: So you're right, it works against traditional what you try and do, and that is for most blokes, including myself, and that is to find a perfect partner.
0: That's what I'm trying to say. Instead of teaching that model of this is how you attract women, we should be teaching young boys that the way to attract women is to treat them well.
1: Yes.
0: And respect them and look after them and protect them and not be the perpetrator. Do you know what I'm saying?
1: Yeah. What about this as well? A first of its kind study, the Misogyny Online Radicalisation and Youth Extremism in Australia report was recently done. This is done between young people aged 13 to 17. It found about 1 in 3 teen boys expressed misogynistic attitudes, mistrust of women and a belief in traditional gender roles. So that's what's happening in this country right now.
0: But you know the scary part about this is it's already bad here in Australia. It's so bad. 37 women have died this year at the hands of men. 37 women, and we're only in August. That's an average of one woman a week who dies at the hands of a man that they love and trust. So that's the situation now. And this is the first generation of young men coming through that are being exposed to the internet and these misogynistic attitudes and these really, really dangerous controlling behaviours. So what's it going to be like in 10, 15, 20 years?
1: Well, hopefully not like this. You know, when you're starting to do things like this. And also, like, guys like Andrew Tate exposed. Everyone say recently with his assets?
0: No.
1: That was exposed?
0: No.
1: So everything that he sort of flounders on social media, oh, here's my cars, here's everything.
0: Mm.
1: Exposed. Rented.
0: Also been a
1: rented. Rented. So all of his assets that he was like, here's all my cars and everything, it got exposed that he actually rents it all.
0: Do you know what I hope they do in this curriculum?
1: Because he's full of shit.
0: Yeah, I know. If we adopt this in Australia, I hope they make young kids sit down and watch Manosphere, because, God, that's an eye-opener, isn't
1: yeah.
0: it?
1: Yeah. I just look at it from a parent's point of view, and I'll give you an example. So my son, it's Oliver Tree. Have you guys heard of Oliver Tree?
0: No.
1: So he's a young pop star. He was in America. He died this year, actually.
0: Yes.
1: Anyway, my son knows all the words
0: right.
1: to all of his songs.
0: Okay.
1: And I'm like, how do you know these words? Mm. Like, what is going on? Because I never hear you listening at home. It's like, oh, we sort of listen a little bit at school, and I say a little bit on the weekends and stuff. So it was just a bit of a reminder. Like, you can't control for the most part. You think you can, but you can't control what they see and what's around them. And the difference when we were coming through is the internet didn't exist.
2: Yeah.
1: So you genuinely, for guidance and how you were shaped, you are looking at your parents.
2: Yeah.
1: Versus now parents are battling the internet.
2: Totally.
1: And you can't control it. So that's why it's so concerning. That's why a course like this or what's happening in the UK is brilliant, because you're so influenced by your peers, your pupils and teachers as well.
2: Yeah. I beg and plead with the government to adopt a similar sort of compulsory course here in Australia, because women are pleading for it and begging for it and wanting men to be better in this space. Not all men, as we like to say, but the majority of men need to know that, gosh, you've got to be better in this space.
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5: 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Watch out for a rock slide in Cuddly Creek on Gorge Road near Torrens Hill Road. Other than that, accident and breakdown free at the moment around all the majors. Works continuing later. Everard Park on the Gallipoli ramp speeds at 40 outbound. Felixstowe, OG Road and slow down for a speed camera. Grand Boulevard, Seaford Rise at Main South Road, Morford Vale. Want safer roads for all Aussies? 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Partly cloudy with the possible showers today at a top of 20. Right now it's 9 degrees. Traffic and weather every 15 minutes with Jodie and Hazy. 6 till 10 weekday mornings on Nova 919.
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7: Good morning, it's Mike Humphrey with you. Dozens of Australians are still missing in the Nepal floods. A desperate search for survivors underway with 389 confirmed dead and thousands remaining unaccounted for. The event believed to have been triggered by a glacier collapse in the Himalayan mountains on the Nepal-China border. Black market peptides have found to have higher concentrations than the label suggests after new research. Experts putting out a fresh warning with two of three vials found to have dangerous dosing levels. The federal government is pushing major Australian companies to buy more locally developed AI technology. Labor unveiling a new initiative backed by Australia's four big banks aimed at helping local AI companies secure customers. Overseas, war criminal Ratko Mladenovic has died in prison aged 83. The former Serbian general convicted of war crimes in the 1990s war in Bosnia. And actor Adam Scott is off the grog. The star of the thriller TV series Severance revealing he's not touched a drop in over 12 years and that it's never really been his thing. Nova Sport is up next.
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9: The Grove trained yesterday without Tex Walker due to a sore glute. The club isn't worried, though, about the injury scare with their elimination final taking place in over a week's time. Over at Port Adelaide, Director of Coaching Andy Collins will leave the club, returning to Melbourne for personal and private reasons. He joined ahead of this season, supporting Josh Carr through his first year as senior coach. The AFL has fined Geelong $140,000 for its secret concussion clause for Premiership defender Jack Colajasny. And the wildcard round kicks off tonight with the Bulldogs taking on Collingwood at the MCG.
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4: 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Right.

0: is Adelaide's favourite way to wake up. Jodie and Hazy.
1: That feeling when you wake up and you go, oh my god, it's Friday.
2: Yeah. What'd you say?
1: Friday. It's Friday.
2: Shut your face.
1: Don't you tell me to shut my face.
2: Is it Friday?
1: Yes. Friday then, it's Saturday, Sunday.
2: Oh! Yeah, that's right. You're damn right it's Friday, Jodes.
1: Oh, man.
2: Great work identifying the day.
1: Oh, thank you so much.
2: Here's something we should know as well. Every single person who gets on air today gets a Royal Adelaide Show family pass.
1: Whoa.
2: That's right.
1: Holy
2: heck.
1: So you just have to say, can you just get away with breathing on air? Is that all you have to do?
2: Yeah, great question. How technically are we going with this thing, Producer Lucy? Like, if you're obviously heavily breathing,
3: no.
2: Do you get it? Or it's got to be words.
3: It's just say one word. It can be like,
2: Okay.
3: Or just high.
2: High.
3: Yeah.
1: That's it.
2: Right.
1: Okay. All right, get on air and off to the Royal Adelaide Show you go, which is creeping up very quickly. It's Saturday week, is it not?
3: Whoa.
2: So this time next week, we'll be ready to go for the opening of the show.
3: It'll be show eve, this time next Friday. Because it kicks off on the Saturday again.
2: Mm-hmm.
1: What about the excitement levels of kids the night before the show starts?
2: Oh, yeah, just getting ready to fill their tummies with such goodness, nutritional based food.
1: Yeah, that's what we're calling dag with dogs, are we?
2: Dag with dogs. Mm. What about when your kid has a dag with dog and they've probably had a can of Coke and then they have the nerve to say, hey, what's for dessert?
1: Yeah.
2: What? Yeah. Dessert's such a treat meal.
1: Yeah, and then they go, hey, you know what we should do next? Hang upside down from the air, like 30 feet high. We should do that and then spin around.
2: Yes.
1: So the dag with dog really digests properly.
2: And then an hour after you get home.
1: And the fairy floss.
2: And then when all that stuff's absorbed into the bloodstream, an hour later they're like...
1: Yeah.
2: Why are my levels so random?
1: Yeah. Mm. And they're like, what went wrong? I was like, I don't know, kid.
2: Anyway, if you get yourself on air today, Royal Adelaide Show family pass is up for grabs.
1: Could be all yours.
2: It's good.
1: It is an exciting show. A couple of chances to win with Birthday Payday, $1,000 as well. Gone in 50 seconds is back after 8:30. My goodness.
2: Yeah.
1: So much cash on the line and prizes.
2: Lot going on. Mm. Hey, coming up next, we need to talk about the AFL Legends game last night. A few interesting moments. Including pitch invaders?
1: Yeah, I want to ask about this. I have so many questions.
2: The return of the pitch invader. Is it back?

0: 6 minutes past six, 21 degrees across Adelaide today. That's right, gorgeous conditions, going to be sunny all day. Jody and Hazy just hanging out with you. Jodes, did you catch the AFL Legends game last night?
1: I didn't. I'm knee deep in a series on Netflix at the moment that I just cannot stop watching called A Teacher. Yeah. We'll get to that later. But the AFL Legends game, apparently Gary Ablett, Dusty Martin and Lance Franklin dominated. And then Brendan Favola did his knee really badly.
0: How very expected. Not for Favola doing his knee.
1: No.
0: But for Buddy Franklin. Didn't he have like 31 touches and took 15 marks and kicked 8 goals or something ridiculous?
2: Right. The new Tassie Devils social media team put up a post saying, gee, maybe we'll just sign Gary Ablett or Buddy Franklin with a $5 million deal.
0: Classic.
1: Why not?
0: Worth it too, by the way.
1: Our producer Maggie is a massive Dustin Martin fan to the point where there's been a few red flags where it's almost obsessive, a little bit stalkerish.
0: Well, I don't think that's fair. Mm-hmm. She's a mad Richmond supporter.
1: Yes.
0: So if you're a mad Richmond supporter, then you devote your life to worshipping Dustin Martin. As you should.
1: Yes. So she sent a message to the group chat last night. She said, oh, I don't think this is the Dusty that we know and love. Mm. However, things must have turned around because from all accounts, he was brilliant late.
0: Yeah.
1: There was something that happened last night that was all over my socials this morning, though, and that was a couple of pitch invasions.
0: Yeah, the pitch invasions. I'm not really sure. Was it staged?
1: I don't know.
0: I mean, that's a bit of a wild conspiracy theory. But there was, at least two invasions.
3: Who was that that got him?
4: That's the crusher.
5: He thought it was Fev.
3: Oh, the crusher. He's done some damage tonight. Unfortunately, none of it's been in the game.
0: One involving Mitch Robinson, where he took him out, and the other one was Nick Cody, where he took out a pitch invasion. Yep. So ever since, I mean, it's been decades, and no one will ever do it the same way again, but since Andrew Simons put taking out pitch invaders on the map, no one's been able to do it quite to that level, have they?
1: No one was better than Simo.
0: By the way, he did it several times.
1: He did.
0: So he did it once playing for Australia
1: at
0: the Gabba and another time playing for Queensland. Mm-hmm. I think that might have been at the Gabba as well.
1: Yeah.
0: So what if you're a pitch invader? You're like, geez, I want to go out there. I want to run. It'd be funny for my mates. You're like, oh, shit, there's Andrew Simons though.
1: Oh, yeah. You'd second guess.
0: He's going to hurt me. Mm. And he's got that look in his eye as well. Like he's got an eye. Mm. For pitch invaders.
1: Yeah, he sniffs it out like that.
0: Big time.
1: The interesting thing, though, about the pitch invasion last night in this game was the Mitch Robinson one where he tackled him, took him out, and then he stood up and took a selfie with him. So I'm like, when you say it's staged, of course it must be.
0: See, that's
1: we've worked so hard to get it out of the game with I think it's like a $5,000 fine if you get done invading the pitch. So why in this game are we showcasing it? That's a really weird move from the AFL if that's what they're doing.
0: Well, that's the thing. So I'd like to see a bit of a follow-up.
1: Mm.
0: Because the follow-up is what happens to these blokes. There should be some sort of report, right?
1: Yeah.
0: If there's penalties.
1: It won't be. It's all theatre. Mm. I promise you that.
0: Good theatre. Would you like, do you like Kane Corns coaching?
1: I love Kane Corns and I love that I love his ability to take the piss out of himself.
0: Yeah, he did as well. This was in his pre-game speech to his troops.
6: I've been bagging coaches for 10 years. So I'm going to show them how it's done.
0: Didn't they? Victoria won.
1: Warning, Kane, if you're listening. He's stuff. Not. He's on his
0: team. 9 minutes past six. Can we jump into the One Note Wonder next, please?
1: Yes.
0: So here's the deal. You get through, you play the One Note Wonder. If you win, Royal Adelaide Show tickets.
1: Perfect.
0: Okay. Mm-hmm. Here we go. It's going to be very short and sharp. We said that at 5:30. Say it again. Oops.
6: I've been bagging coaches for 10 years. So I'm going to f***ing show them how it's done.
0: Didn't they? Victoria won.
1: Warning, Kano, if you're listening. He's stuff. Not. He's on his
0: team. 9 minutes past six. Can we jump into the One Note Wonder next, please?
1: Yes.
0: So here's the deal. You get through, you play the One Note Wonder. If you win, Royal Adelaide Show tickets.
1: Perfect.
0: Okay.
1: Mm-hmm.
0: Here we go.

0: It is stingy.
1: Seriously, that's me throwing my mouse. That's ridiculous. No one's going to get that.
0: Well, that's easier to identify than this. I think it's doable.
1: Is it?
0: Mm-hmm.
1: All right. Okay.
0: A lot of the people who play the One Night Wonder are absolutely phenomenal in this space.
1: Actually, you are right. A lot of times we go, there's no way anyone's getting this.
0: And then bang, straight away someone gets it. Okay. 13, 24, 10. Have a crack at the One Night Wonder this morning. If you get yourself on air, Royal Adelaide Show family passes up for grabs.
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3: Nova 919. Watch out for a rock slide in Cuddly Creek on Gorge Road near Torrens Hill Road. Other than that, a pretty hassle-free run to kick off your Friday around all the majors, including the city and the parklands for the moment and the north-south motorway both ways. Works continuing later this morning. Gilman Eastern Parade near the Gilman Ramp 40 both ways. Same in Seaton on Clark Terrace. Slow down for a speed camera. Hillier Road, Ranella and Morpher Vale. A Polish Man opens up, asks for help and shows up because when they do, everyone wins. 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Partly cloudy with a possible showers today to close out your week at a top of 20. And right now it's 10 degrees. Traffic and weather every 15 minutes with Jodie and Hazy. 6 till 10 weekday mornings on Nova 919.
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0: 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Oh, gosh, I'm due.
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7: One Note Wonder. I mean, traditionally we play the One Note Wonder, but this is more like half a note this morning. Mm-hmm. 13, 24, 10, what is it? Oh, that's real sharp. How about this? 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
8: Let's go to Lee at Hillbank. Good morning, Lee.
9: Good morning.
8: Okay, Lee, you're already a winner because you got on air, so you've got Royal Adelaide Show tickets. Well done.
9: Amazing.
8: Okay, you might be able to get it right as well and then add to the tally. What do you think?
9: Blank Space by Taylor Swift.
7: I'm going to press back. You know, Lee's already won. Like you said, still a winner.
8: Don't you try and bring her down with that buzzer.
7: Technically incorrect for One Note Wonder, but still a winner.
8: Talia from Hillcrest. Hello.
10: Hello, guys.
8: Hi. Well, she said words, so she's won today.
7: Oh, well done. Good stuff there, Talia.
8: All right. What'd you guess, Talia?
10: Ray, where is my husband?
7: Still a winner.
8: Play it again.
7: Do you know what I mean?
8: Yeah, I just want to see. Where the hell is my... Yeah, I can see it.
7: Yeah, I can hear that too.
8: I did my own CNC.
7: Nice. You did a little CNC. Appreciate that, Joe.
8: All right, let's go to Lucy from Strathalbyn. Hello, Lucy.
11: Hey, how are you guys?
8: Hi, good, good. Well done, congratulations. You've won some Royal Adelaide Show tickets, but what else?
11: Oh, thank you.
8: What do you think it is?
11: Is it Kelly Rowland's work?
7: Oh, okay. Double winner for you, Lucy.
8: Yay! Oh!
7: Lucy!
8: How on earth did you get that, Luce?
11: You know when something clicks and I was like, yep, I put it into Google and thought, yep, that's it.
7: You put it into Google? What do you mean?
8: What did you put into Google?
11: I couldn't remember what the song, I didn't know whether it was actually called Work or not. And then that's the word that I could remember from the song.
8: Yep. Good stuff, Luce.
7: That is fantastic.
8: Detective Inspector
7: work.
8: Lucy's from Strathalbyn this morning.
7: I mean, that is like half a note. So, Lucy, you are above me. You're a genuine player. Welcome
11: Thanks,
7: to the
11: guys.
7: Team. Good on you.
8: Well done, Luce.
7: All right, good stuff. And that's the whole deal this morning, Jodes. Yeah. Get yourself on air, even if it's just one word, even if it's for an incorrect guess, you score yourself Royal Adelaide Show family passes.
8: Yeah.
7: That's good.
8: Well done, guys.
7: Okay. Sounds easy enough, doesn't it? This ain't gonna be easy.

0: 6:22, good morning. 21 degrees across Adelaide today. Mostly sunny, Jodie and Hazy on Nova 919. Gosh, we had some fun yesterday talking about those awkward moments. Stemming off the back of producer Maggie, just mistaking a insulin pump for a vape and telling a customer, look, you can't do that in here. You can't do that in here. And like, excuse me very much. I need this to live.
1: As her blood sugar levels are dropping through the floor and she's about to pass out. You can't do that in here.
0: No vaping all up in here. I love awkward moments. So yeah. I just saw a video of a Harry Styles concert.
1: Yeah.
0: And it's the end of one of his songs and he drops to his knees and it's a real sort of emotional moment.
1: Yeah.
0: I feel like people are crying.
1: Yeah.
0: And then he looks down and realises that his fly's undone.
1: Oh, no.
0: And quickly just sort of does it up.
1: I think there would have been plenty of women in the crowd that would have volunteered to do Harry's.
0: Put it back down.
1: Yeah, exactly. Yeah. So on the back of this yesterday, Dee from Semaphore Gold gave us a call and she told us the most amazing story from when she was a waitress. So let's hear that just after 6:30. We're sticking around for, trust me.
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16: 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Got ourselves a rock slide in Cuddly Creek on Gorge Road near Torrens Hill Road. Other than that, looking really good to start your Friday around all the majors. Works continuing later though. Felixstowe, OG Road 40 outbound, Everard Park on the Gallipoli ramp, and check your speeds to Donald Rappin Drive, Brooklyn Park. A Polish man opens up, asks for help and shows up because when they do, everyone wins. 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Possible shower today, heading for a top of 20, and right now it's 10 degrees. Traffic and weather every 15 minutes with Jody and Hazy. 6 till 10 weekday mornings on Nova 919.
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15: 35 Australians remain missing following yesterday's flash flooding in Nepal. It's believed a glacier collapse led to the torrent of water that swept through a number of villages. Nepalese authorities confirming 389 dead with thousands more unaccounted for. A Senate inquiry into Australia's booming illicit tobacco trade to hand down its findings today. The Liberal-led hearing aimed at providing a roadmap to tackle the issue. The federal government believes lowering taxes on cigarettes won't slow the black market. Meanwhile, the PM has guaranteed Australia's refugee intake won't go backwards. It comes after Albo's own cabinet minister suggested plans to slash the humanitarian program by a third. Anthony Albanese says the intake will remain at 20,000. Overseas, Donald Trump says he's changing the name of Lake Ontario to Lake America. The ongoing trade war with Canada taking an unexpected turn with the US president signing an executive order. And Gossip Girl's Blake Lively has turned 39. Husband Ryan Reynolds sharing a touching photo tribute online featuring the Hollywood couple along with their four children. Nova Sport is up next.
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20: The Crows trained yesterday without Tex Walker due to a sore glute. The club isn't worried, though, about the injury scare with their elimination final taking place in over a week's time. Over at Port Adelaide, Director of Coaching Andy Collins will leave the club, returning to Melbourne for personal and private reasons. He joined ahead of this season, supporting Josh Carr through his first year as senior coach. The AFL has fined Geelong $140,000 for its secret concussion clause for Premiership defender Jake Colajasny. And the wildcard round kicks off tonight with the Bulldogs taking on Collingwood at the MCG. Birthday payday coming up in less than half an hour. Your chance to score $1,000 on a Friday.
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0: Breeze Cross Adelaide today, Jody and Hazy. It is Friday Frenzy. That's right. Maybe tuning in for the first time, be like, what's Friday Frenzy? Well, if you get yourself on air, just one word on air, Royal Adelaide Show family passes. The number is 132410. A bunch more opportunities coming up.
1: We had so much fun yesterday when we were talking about awkward moments. This is on the back of producer Maggie, who has another job. How very dare she? Mm. In a Pilates studio, and she was showing someone through, and she pulled out what she thought was a vape, and she said, excuse me. You cannot do that in here.
0: Did she sweetie her as well? Excuse me, sweetie.
1: You can't do that in here. Put that vape away. And the lady was like, that's my insulin pump and my blood sugar levels are dangerously low.
0: Oh, so, gosh.
1: But on the back of that, we took some amazing calls and this was one of them. Dee from Semaphore, you worked at a restaurant. What happened?
2: Yeah, so this was during the Fringe and I worked at a restaurant and it was like prime peak hour and they had finished their mains and I was like, oh, you know, do you want dessert? And it's really important that they're French here.
1: Okay.
2: And they were like, yeah, can we have two avocados? And I looked at them, I was like, avocados? And they were like, yeah, avocados. And I was like, avocados? And they were like, yes, avocados. And they just looked at me like I was insane. And I was like, okay, no problem. So I went to the kitchen and I was like, table so-and-so want two avocados for dessert. And they looked at me like I was batshit crazy. I was like, listen, man, they're French. Like, I don't know what they eat for dessert. Like, they eat snails. Like, they could eat anything. And so they were like, what do you want us to do? I said, slice up avocados and put it on two plates.
1: Yeah.
2: So I went over there awkwardly during peak hour carrying two plates of sliced avocados with a little bit of, I think it was like, sugar on it or something, icing sugar. And I walked over there, I was like, oh, two avocados. And they looked at me like I was insane. And they were like, no, two affogatos.
0: Affogatos. Oh, replace a V.
2: Oh,
0: put an F there.
2: God, and the entire restaurant watched me put these avocados to them and then walked away. And it was like the entire rush. They just didn't care that their food was like so invested in the avocado.
1: Oh, my God. Oh, I loved it. D's gone, well, it's dessert. So it was pretty
2: right. Oh, it was so
0: bloody French. I don't know what they're into.
2: They eat some really interesting delicacies. So,
1: no.
2: You know, avocados make sense, I guess.
0: Just switch though. They're like, oh, you weirdos. So here's your avocados.
1: Yeah.
0: Oh, no.
1: Okay.
2: Oh, God, there's so many, but that one.
1: If we're going to make you feel better by giving you a $200 Charles Worth nuts pack.
0: Yeah, well deserved. Well deserved.
1: I mean, my heart's. Thanks. My heart's very much with Julianne, whose daughter stole her personal device from the top drawer. But anyway, D.
0: Okay. Oh,
2: no, I feel that one too.
1: Yeah.
2: Yeah, I feel that. They took it out at the airport.
0: Oh, my God.
2: I had to carry it through the plane.
1: Oh, no.
0: Jeez. Dee, we're going to call you again, I reckon. You've got some stories we need to hear.
2: Yeah, thank you.
0: Coming up next, oh, how good are influencers?
1: Oh, my gosh.
0: I love influencers.
1: You, like, so totally are down for influencers. And and I have found the most outrageous influencer video about an event right here in Adelaide. I want to play it for you. Is that all right?
0: Yes, please.
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7: Watch out for a rock slide in Cuddly Creek on Gorge Road near Torrens Hill Road. Other than that, a pretty hassle-free run at the moment around all the majors, including the city and the parklands for the moment and the freeway in all directions. Works continuing shortly. Everard Park on the Gallipoli Grand 40 outbound, citybound Unley Road. And just be sure to check your speed. Elizabeth Road, Morfitt Vale and Sheriff's Road, Lonsdale. 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Partly cloudy with a possible shower later today at a top of 20, and right now it's 10 degrees. Traffic and weather every 15 minutes with Jody and Hazy. 6 till 10 weekday mornings on Nova 919.
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0: 6:49 at 21 degrees across Adelaide today. It's going to be mostly sunny. It's a special day. It is Friday Frenzy. That means if you get just one word on air with us on 13 24 10, you'll score yourself Royal Adelaide Show family passes. Can't wait for the show, and also can't wait for the Adelaide Grand Final, one of the great events on the Australian calendar.
1: Yes, looking forward to it. And in fact, last week they had a launch party for the Adelaide Grand Final, which was a big event, and they had sort of big robot things with metallic things on their head. I'm not describing this very well at all.
0: Did you not go, Jodes?
1: No.
0: Did you not get invited?
1: No, I did not. Did you not?
0: I didn't get invited to anything. I didn't get invited to family functions.
1: Oh, there's a reason for that. Anyway, so they had this launch party last week, and they invited a lot of your favourite kind of people, influencers.
0: How good are the influencers? Like, can you remember a time where we didn't have influencers?
1: Oh, we were all left.
0: And just
1: off
0: how buggered
1: it.
0: We were?
1: Yeah.
0: Like, it was, I didn't know what to do.
1: Yeah.
0: I didn't know what to like or subscribe to. And I just didn't know what was going to make my life better.
1: You didn't know what to do with your hands other than that.
0: Oh,
1: now you know.
0: Gosh, I discovered ASMR and I'm just a better human. Mm. Thanks, guys, for making the world go round.
1: And so basically they provided some flights and accommodation for these influencers to come from interstate, which I was like, what a slight on the local influencers, am I right?
0: Yeah, because there's some good local influencers. None come to my mind immediately, but we'll get back to you.
1: Sure.
0: I'm sort of looking at everyone. We're collectively racking each other's brains, right?
1: Yeah.
0: Okay.
1: Yep.
0: Get back to you on that, suppose.
1: So, anywho, there was a girl that they flew in, and I think if someone's going to fly you interstate for an event, you need to do your research, because I was looking at her little Instagram reel about the Adelaide Grand Final, and just have a listen and pick up if you can see what she calls the main participants. Have a listen.
0: Here we go.
2: Come with me to the BP Adelaide Grand Final launch event. If you didn't know, this is one of Adelaide's biggest weekends ever. Now, the 4 days are packed with the best motorsport ever, and the launch event showed just how cool this year is going to be. They had the winning car from last year. Heaps of players were being interviewed and a really cool DJ.
0: Sorry, say that again. Who was interviewed?
1: Heaps of players.
0: Heaps of players.
2: Yep.
0: The players were driving the cars.
1: Yes.
0: Right. Okay.
1: Yeah. Because girls is players too.
0: Not drivers.
1: Nope.
3: Yeah. Yeah.
0: Because girls is players too. Okay.
1: Do you want to drill down?
0: Oh, look, I think it's, yeah.
1: Call it for what it is.
0: Sorry, I can't. Sorry. I was just racking my brain for some defence. There's none there.
1: No.
0: There's none there.
1: It's essentially getting pretty girls along to an event and then trying to get some social media traction, isn't it? That's what it is.
0: Which I understand, because the same thing happens for the NBL.
1: Yeah, right.
0: What about the NBLs? You say the NBLs little the influence, and that's not controlled by the Adelaide 36ers.
1: No,
0: like that is an NBL thing.
1: Yeah.
0: So every single stadium, the best tickets in the house, there's a section marked off for some of the social media influencers, and some of the guys that turn up there are just absolute wankers.
1: Yeah. So I've seen them sit in the box, and honestly, they don't watch any basketball. They spend the whole time just on their phones taking videos of themselves and, you know, maybe a little bit of the game if you're lucky. The whole influencer as marketing thing, yeah, I guess there's a place for it and I guess it works. But, oh gosh, when you listen to that, you just go, what are we doing?
0: Yes. Good stuff, guys. Also, shout out to the Adelaide 36ers.
1: Mm-hmm.
0: I think we have all the right drivers to win a championship this year.
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17: 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Other than that, it is accident and breakdown free to start your Friday around all the majors, including the city and the parklands. Works continuing Unley Road 40 citybound. 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Partly cloudy with a possible shower today, heading for a top of 20, and right now it's 10 degrees. Traffic and weather every 15 minutes with Jody and Hazy. 6 till 10 weekday mornings on Nova 919.
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18: Good morning, it's Mike Humphrey with you. Dozens of Australians are amongst thousands still missing in the Nepal floods. A desperate search for survivors underway, with Nepalese authorities confirming 389 dead. The event believed to have been triggered by a glacier collapse high in the Himalayan mountains. A Senate inquiry into Australia's booming illicit tobacco trade is handing down its findings today. The Liberal-led hearing aimed at providing a roadmap to tackle the issue. The federal government believes lowering taxes on cigarettes won't slow the black market. At least 4,000 FedEx workers across the country going on strike. Workers say further action will be taken if a deal is not reached for better working conditions. Overseas, war criminal Radko Mladic has died in prison, aged 83. The former Serbian general convicted of war crimes in the 1990s war in Bosnia. And there are grave concerns for Europe's oldest reigning monarch, King Harald of Norway, who is in a very serious condition in hospital. His family has rushed to be by the 89-year-old's side. Nova Sport is up next.
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0: The Crows trained yesterday without Tex Walker due to a sore glute. The club isn't worried, though, about the injury scare, with their elimination final taking place in over a week's time. Over at Port Adelaide, Director of Coaching Andy Collins will leave the club, returning to Melbourne for personal and private reasons. He joined ahead of this season, supporting Josh Carr through his first year as senior coach. The AFL has fined Geelong $140,000 for its secret concussion clause for Premiership defender Jake Colajasny. And the wildcard round kicks off tonight, with the Bulldogs taking on Collingwood at the MCG. If you get yourself on air at any stage this morning with us, you'll score yourself at Royal Adelaide Show Family Passes. Keep the number handy, 13 24 10.
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23: 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On Nova 919.
1: I just have to say, I'm going to say these words just to brighten everyone's day. 21 and mostly sunny today. Oh.
0: Fantastic result.
24: The weather outside is weather.
0: And when it's sunny, it just hits differently. There's always a moment too, by the way, and I reckon as soon as the Sanford finals hit the Adelaide Oval, it's almost like, oh, here we go.
1: Yeah, we're on
0: the weather's going to turn.
1: Yeah.
0: And then when you have those sunny days, like today, it's going to be 21 degrees and sunny. We're just talking about it off air. Yesterday, so I went for a walk as well along the beach. There's a couple of blokes running with their tops off.
1: Jeez.
0: I thought, you know what? Go for it.
1: Good on you.
0: No
1: guys.
0: Judgment here. Hell, I'll join you.
1: Yeah. Yeah, you will.
0: Yeah.
1: Went for a walk yesterday, and just because we haven't had sunshine in so long, I was like that Telstra guy just walking along whistling and my arms were flailing. I was like so happy with life. It just, it changes your whole entire mood, doesn't it, when the sun's out?
0: Yeah.
1: So looking forward to the next 3 days. I'll take it. Oh, 4 days actually. 20 on Monday as well.
0: Yeah.
1: Jeez.
25: All sunny.
1: All sunny. If you don't have a good weekend this weekend, it's on you.
0: We certainly don't condone drug use as well. Can I say that?
1: Oh,
0: so clearly that bloke on the Telstra ad has been smoking something.
1: You reckon?
0: The dude walks into a lake.
1: Yeah, he does.
0: You've seen the extended version? He walks into a lake, casually walks to the bottom of the lake, through it for a few minutes before he gets back at the other side.
1: Yeah, it's very true.
0: No sober person's done that.
1: And I would also say that his spinal flexibility is incredible, isn't it? The way he leans back and his arms, he's like one of those guys.
0: He's like a wacky, wailing, inflatable tube man.
1: Thank you, outside the car.
0: 100%.
1: That's exactly what he's like. Yeah. Anyway, enjoy the weather.
0: Hey, how about this today as well? It's Friday Frenzy. Mm-hmm. What does that mean? Because you've just tuned in. Well, great question, first and foremost. If you get yourself on air at any stage this morning with us, just one word, you will score yourself Royal Adelaide Show Family Passes.
1: Whoa.
0: Oh, that's good. Do you know what? First chance right now is coming up with this.
23: Nova's birthday payday.
26: It's my
23: birthday. Adelaide's favourite radio segment.
0: Can you imagine that, Jokes?
1: What's that?
0: I mean, playing birthday payday, scoring $1,000, and because you're playing and you're speaking on air, you also get Royal Adelaide Show Family Passes. I mean, that's off its face.
1: Ridiculous scenes. Fri-yay indeed. Friday frenzy it is. All right. Okay. Were you born for $1,000? Well, your chance had it on the 3rd. On the 3rd of any month, 13, 24, 10, we'll spin the wheel. Your month comes up, away you go.
0: Yeah, even if you don't win, you'll get Royal Adelaide Show Family Passes. Let's do it after this. Olivia Rodrigo. I know.

0: 7-Eleven, 9 Adelaide's Nova 919. Good morning, it's Jody and Hazy. 21 degrees, mostly sunny. Here's a trick for all the players out there looking for some Royal Adelaide Show family passes. If you get on air at any stage with us this morning before 10 o'clock, you will score some tickets. That number, 13-24-10.
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1: segment.
3: Let's go to Findon where we find our girl Connie. Good morning.
4: Good morning.
3: Good morning. Well done just for getting on air. You've won Royal Adelaide Show tickets.
0: Nice.
4: Oh,
0: Connie.
4: My God, amazing.
3: So good. So good. And if you were to win the $1,000, what are we spending it on?
4: Oh, I know the responsible thing would be bills,
3: yes.
4: But a surfboard.
0: Oh, surfboard? Yes, yeah. Connie. All right, where do we surf? Where are we going?
4: Good old South Australia, Middleton and Goolwa.
0: Oh, nice. Gorgeous down there.
3: See you out there on the little shore break there, Connie.
0: Yeah.
3: Do you go off the point or are we that good?
4: No, I'm not that good yet, which is why a new surfboard would be perfect.
0: Oh, shit. Is that a shark? Is that a shark? No, it's all good.
3: It's a dolphin.
0: It's just a dolphin, Connie. Don't worry.
3: Stand down, everyone. All right, Connie, you were born on the 3rd, yeah?
4: That's right.
3: Slow, medium or hard spin?
4: Let's go all the way for hard.
3: Oh, yes, Connie.
0: Okay, Joe, it's ready to go?
5: Yeah, good.
0: Big spin.
5: Yes.
0: 3, 2, 1, we're in. Good spin, Joe. That's a Friday spin right there. Hold on.
4: Friday, Connie.
0: Fry-slay. Am I right, Connie?
3: All right, Connie. We know you're off to the show.
0: Cowabunga, dude.
3: Oh, don't ever.
0: I'm just trying to do some surf turns.
3: Oh, my God. That's
0: hang
3: just
0: 10, bro.
3: That's
0: Price
3: stop.
0: Late. Radical.
3: Giving everyone the ick.
0: Oh, damn it. What if people keep saying that to me?
3: All right, Connie. We born on the 3rd of April.
4: No.
3: Oh, never mind.
4: Well.
3: Never mind.
4: Sorry, it's great, though. The Royal Adelaide Show, that would be amazing.
0: Yes.
3: So good.
0: Good on you, Connie. Thanks for playing.
4: Thank you so much.
0: It's okay, Jodes.
3: So,
0: I mean, Connie still won because she got on air. That's the deal this morning because it's Friday Frenzy. But we will play again this morning, 8 o'clock. Hopefully, someone can score $1,000 just for having a birthday.
3: Yeah, coming up next, though, have you ever had a surprise at a doctor's appointment? That's what I will ask everybody. And I did yesterday. And that surprise was about 12 inches long.
0: Oh, my gosh. Why am I clinching right now?
3: I don't know.
0: Are you happy to take us through it next?
3: Sure.
0: Okay.
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9: Got ourselves a rock slide in Cuddly Creek on Gorge Road near Torrens Hill Road. Plenty of roadworks out there, as you'd expect living in good old Adelaide, including Gilman Eastern Parade near the Gilman Ramp, 40 both ways, Seaton on Clark Terrace, outbound Brooklyn Park, Henley Beach Road near Holbrooks Road, Felixstowe, Ochi Road, Findon on Crittenden Road, and citybound Unley on Unley Road. 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Partly cloudy with a possible shower later today, heading for a top of 20, and right now it's 10 degrees. Traffic and weather every 15 minutes with Jody and Hazy, 6 till 10 weekday mornings on Nova 919.
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0: welcome to Friday. 21 degrees across Adelaide today. Going to be sunny. Absolutely gorgeous. If you get yourself on air at any stage this morning, we're doing a little Friday frenzy. That means you'll score yourself some Royal Adelaide Show tickets. Good luck.
1: Have you ever been to a medical appointment and it's been the element of surprise? I had one the other day.
0: But what do you mean by surprise?
1: Surprise. Like I'll get to that in just a
0: physically,
1: moment.
0: Physically?
1: Yes. So I was scheduled after an appointment with the gynecologist just to have a pelvic exam.
0: Now, explain to us what a gynecologist does.
1: Oh, are you kidding me? You've had three kids, for God's sake. Your wife would have seen a gyno.
0: If there's one profession which I'm allowed to not know much about, it's probably gynecology, isn't it?
1: Did you never go to Cara's appointments with her?
0: With the gynecologist?
1: Yes.
0: No, I don't think is that a thing?
1: Obstetrician, gynecologist, no?
0: No.
1: Wow.
0: Was I supposed to go to the gynecologist?
1: A woman really does go it alone, doesn't
0: what?
1: She?
0: Keep an eye on her. What do you mean? Like what?
1: Well, no. That's when you find out how your baby's going and how it's progressing and everything. And
0: oh, then, yeah, we did that.
1: Oh, okay. Well, that, my friend, is an obstetrician and or a gynecologist.
0: Very good stuff. Okay. He was a doctor to me. They're all doctors.
1: Right. Yes. They're all just high.
0: Yeah, I got it. It's all the fancy talk. Oh, yeah.
1: Anyway, so she scheduled me in for a pelvic ultrasound. And I thought, right, cool, I'll just go along and it'll be like any other ultrasound. You've had an ultrasound before in your life.
0: Yeah, they're always disastrous.
1: Well, oh, for you. All the results.
0: Did you know every time I went for a scan or an ultrasound, never good news.
1: Really?
0: Never good news.
1: Okay. So I just thought it was going to be like when you do have a baby and they just get the little thing out that's a bit cold and they put some lube on it and then they rub it over your tummy or your pelvic area.
0: Oh my God, sorry to cut you off, but I'm doing it. Congratulations.
1: What? What? Having to shut up.
0: Are you pregnant?
1: No.
0: Oh, okay, sorry.
1: I had someone in the street ask me if I was pregnant the other day. I'm not even kidding.
0: How'd that go down?
1: Not well. She said, oh, you're going again. And I went, no.
0: Okay, maybe we'll touch on that traumatic moment a little bit later on a different stage.
1: I digress. It just happened on the same day. So I walk into this appointment with this gorgeous nurse and she was so lovely. And she said to me, I'm just going to get this out of the way and then I'll be a professional sonographer. She goes, I love your show. You make me laugh.
0: It's nice.
1: You guys make us cry. Like, I love it. I listen every single morning. And I was like, cool.
2: Fantastic. Oh, now she's on a promo.
0: Oh.
1: And then she's like, jump up on the table. And then we were just chatting for ages about, you know, her kids and my kids and blah, blah, blah. And it was really, really nice. And then she goes, should we get this exam underway? And I went, yes, sure. And she goes, okay, lie down. And you have to do the thing where you pull down your pants and you put the sheet over and she comes out with this device that can, how do I describe it? It was a
2: just
1: good.
2: Just say it bluntly and go for it. Rip the band-aid off.
1: Okay. It was a good 30 centimetres, but my God, it looked like a sex toy.
0: Oh, gosh.
1: Not that I've ever seen one. Just from what my friends
0: like some
1: me.
0: Sort of scanning wand or something.
1: Yes, yeah. It was. But I didn't realise, Andrew Hayes, it was an internal exam.
0: Whoa.
1: Yep. So I wasn't prepared for that. So legs
0: How
1: up.
0: How could you not be prepared for
1: well,
0: that?
1: I didn't know. I just thought ultrasound it was going to be on the outside.
0: I would feel like, and I can't speak on behalf of the ladies, but I feel like that is something that you would have to mentally prepare
1: no,
0: for.
1: No, I wasn't.
0: Physically yes. is prepared for as well.
1: Yes, and I wasn't at all. So we've gone from chat, chat, chat. Oh, God, love Nova. Love Jodie and Hazy show to whip. Again, we were just chatting the whole time, but it's quite the process. It's a good 10-15 minutes of exploration just to make sure all your ovaries and your fallopian tubes and everything's intact.
0: Yeah.
1: Turns out it is. You're okay, welcome.
0: Fantastic. Great result. Can I ask when she try and sort of go through that process of inserting, did she do the whole Nova? Because you've got the Nova connection now.
1: No, she didn't.
0: Right.
1: But what I do recall from that whole experience was looking at that device thinking, God, Andrew would be jealous.
0: Oh, yeah. The probe gets Greg knocking on its door. You right, mate? You right?
1: You've seen more of that than I have in the last two years.
0: What's the probe
1: years?
0: Got that I don't have?
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25: Good morning, it's Mike Humphrey with you. The number of Australians missing in the Nepal floods has risen to 39. Foreign Affairs Minister Penny Wong releasing $5 million worth of humanitarian assistance. Australian aid workers also being dispatched to help with ongoing efforts. Nepalese officials warning of further landslides and floods with the death toll nearing 400. FedEx workers across Australia will walk off the job today in a dispute over job security. Around 4,000 drivers, warehouse staff and dock workers will down tools for 2 hours over concerns about outsourcing and the use of AI. Those who campaign for Australia's under-16 social media ban want the government to demand Meta overhaul its platforms here. The tech giant has agreed to make changes to Instagram and Facebook in the US after settling a trial over social media addiction amongst teens. Donald Trump's made good on a promise to change the name of Lake Ontario. The US president signing an executive order to rename it Lake America amid the ongoing trade war with Canada. And Brooklyn Beckham has fired back online to a troll who's criticised his wife Nicola Peltz's appearance. The 27-year-old says the comments were disrespectful and that people should never comment on a woman's body. Nova Sport is up next.
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2: The Crows trained yesterday without Tex Walker due to a sore glute. The club isn't worried, though, about the injury scare, with their elimination final taking place in over a week's time. Over at Port Adelaide, Director of Coaching Andy Collins will leave the club, returning to Melbourne for personal and private reasons. He joined ahead of this season, supporting Josh Carr through his first year as senior coach. The AFL has fined Geelong $140,000 for its secret concussion clause for Premiership defender Jake Colajasny. And the wildcard round kicks off tonight, with the Bulldogs taking on Collingwood at the MCG. If you get yourself on air at any stage this morning with us, you'll score yourself at Royal Adelaide Show Family Passes. Keep the number handy, 13 24 10.
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2: 21 across Adelaide today. It's going to be mostly sunny. Jodie Oddie in and healthy, fresh off physical. What on, Juts?
30: Oh, thank you so much. Yeah. When you say physical, you mean a pelvic ultrasound.
2: Yes.
30: Which contained a nice little surprise that I didn't see coming.
2: So you genuinely went in there thinking what?
30: It was just going to be an ultrasound on my pelvic region.
2: What's an ultrasound? Like, on the outside,
30: on
2: obviously.
30: On the outside.
2: Yeah.
30: Yeah.
2: Just a bit of a once over, once or twice, nah, all good, off you
30: no,
2: go.
30: No, it was an internal exam, but I wasn't mentally prepared. It wasn't their fault. And the lady was so lovely and a big Nova fan.
2: Is there a more intrusive word than internal?
30: No, I don't think so.
2: It's up there, isn't it?
30: I did on the way out say to her, oh, well, I guess you've seen a different side of me, haven't you?
2: Yeah. Very different side.
30: Vastly different. All right, Tiffany from Altinga Beach. What was the little surprise for you at the doctor?
31: Oh, well, it happened before. I was incredibly sick and I didn't know what was going on. I was vomiting at work. I thought I had some sort of intestinal problem or something, and I was like, something is not right. I left it for a while and it just got worse and worse as the weeks went on, and I finally got myself to the doctor. They ended up doing a bit of a scan on my stomach and told me, you know what, you're about 10 and a half weeks pregnant.
2: Whoa!
31: Like, no, that can't be possible.
30: Oh, God. And then did you have to go, oh, now I've got to narrow down who's the dad?
2: No.
31: I did say the dad, I had to go home and tell him.
2: Oh, what's that? Okay, hey, guess what? Guess what? We're pregnant and it's due closer than you'd think.
31: Yeah, exactly. I only got 6 months.
30: Oh, wow. Did you go into shock, Tiff?
31: Yeah, totally. It was just insane. And telling work afterwards, they're like, oh, we knew that one was sick.
30: Oh, they knew before you conned on.
2: Everyone knew except for you, Tiff.
31: I just kept telling them, no, it can't be.
30: Oh, thank you so much.
2: That is excellent.
30: We're going to send you off to the Royal Adelaide Show just
2: all
30: for
2: right.
30: getting on air.
2: Good stuff. Well done, Tiff. There's nothing like the Royal Adelaide Show presented by Drake's. You miss it and you'll be left with a serious case of Shoma. Get your tickets at show.com.au and Drake's Supermarkets. If you get yourself on air at any stage with us this morning, you score yourself some Royal Show tickets. There's an opportunity coming up next. We're going to talk airports.
30: Yes, we are. Oh, everyone's seen something at the airport. What have you seen?
2: Doesn't some genuine you-know-what go down at the airport regularly?
30: 100%.
2: Okay, let's share some stories next. It's Taylor Swift, I Knew It, I Knew You on Adelaide's Nova 919. Good morning. It's Jodie and Hazy on a Friday.

0: Good morning, 21 degrees, mostly sunny. And here's the deal with today. If you get yourself on air at any stage this morning, you'll score yourself Royal Adelaide Show family passes. Oh! Why are you going to the airport? Flying somewhere? 13-24-10, what happened at the airport?
1: Yes, and this is on the back of probably my favourite caller of the year, and that is Dee, and we spoke to her yesterday. And she revealed this little tidbit of information about what she was forced to take out of her bag at the airport. My heart's very much with Julianne, whose daughter stole her personal device from the top drawer. But anyway, Dee.
2: Okay. Oh, no, I feel that one too. Yeah, I feel that. They took it out at the airport.
0: Oh, my God.
2: I had to carry it through the plane.
1: Oh, my God.
0: Jeez. Dee, we're going to call you again, I reckon. You've got some stories we need to hear.
2: Yeah.
0: You should never travel with it. I've always said that. You got to leave it at home. And when Dee said I had to take it through the airport, what, like on a leash or something? What do you mean?
1: Or at least put it in the luggage that goes under the, like, don't put it in your carry-on.
0: Yeah, not the carry-on.
1: Because it's quite a distinctive shape, isn't it?
0: Doesn't it come up just a treat in the scan?
1: <Doesn't it? laughs> And I would dare say that it wouldn't be the most overly exciting job watching those bags go through the scanners.
0: So, no.
1: So that would make their day.
0: As excitable as the instrument can get.
1: Yes.
0: Not as exciting finding it as a security guard.
1: Exactly right.
0: 13-24-10, what happened at the airport? Do you know what I saw the other day?
1: What?
0: I saw a bloke get arrested. I don't know what happened, but he was a scary-looking dude. He was covered in tats. And he got arrested at security check-in point at Adelaide Airport.
1: No way.
0: And I'm still trying to work out exactly what happened, but he got taken away. There was like three people. I feel like they knew he was going to be there.
1: Yeah.
0: Because three people then took him inside and he was going to a terminal. So would that mean it's a criminal that's getting taken to another state and like chauffeured out by the cops? They're all plainclothes cops as well.
1: So when you say taken down, so he's walked through and
0: so
1: then they've all jumped
0: through
1: on him?
0: No, they didn't jump on him, but they're all surrounded by it and everyone's watching. I was like, oh, don't make eye contact because, you know.
1: Oh, no. So if they were in plainclothes, he's obviously a criminal from interstate that they've brought into Adelaide.
0: Right.
1: I reckon.
0: Okay.
1: There
0: was like four people around him. He was a scary looking dude. He was big and bulky.
1: Yeah.
0: Handcuffs, all sorts of things. And he knew it too. He was like, yeah, what? What?
1: Were you looking out from the Cooper's Bar?
0: And I was like, you know, oh, yeah, come get me. Ah!
1: I'm going to say this on behalf of your colleagues at Channel 7. Did you think to film it? Because that might have been a news story, mate.
0: Good call, Jase.
1: Yeah.
0: Good call. I'll be better in that situation next time, I reckon.
1: Okay, you're just a little dumbo sports reporter, aren't you? Doesn't think it in a news sense.
0: What? Is that Zach Butters? No, that's just
1: cruel. Stand down. Not anymore, it's not. No. Zach Butters should be escorted through the airport in handcuffs.
0: Yeah. Journos all around him.
1: Yeah, exactly. I had a situation where I had to go through the scanner, you know, where you stand there and you put your arms out.
0: Isn't that a fun position?
1: Isn't it?
0: Yeah.
1: It's a very vulnerable position.
0: It's as vulnerable as you can get. All of your little areas are exposed.
1: And you just think, well, you're going to go through and nothing's going to... Anyway, I got summoned on the other side and they were like, empty your pockets. And I was like, what? What's going on? And so very embarrassingly, I just started these hormone patches, right?
0: Oh.
1: So I had to take my hormone patches out of my pocket because they thought it was a suspicious looking package.
0: Wow.
1: Mm. I was like... rang my husband. I said, I just got searched for hormone packages. I mean, where's my life at?
0: What do they think you're going to do? What do they think you're going to smoke them or something?
1: No, or just go into some sort of violent rage if I didn't have them on.
0: Yeah, use it as a weapon.
1: 13-24-10, we'd love to hear your airport stories.
0: All right, if you get yourself on air with a good story, then we will give you Royal Adelaide Show family passes. 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
0: 21 degrees across Adelaide today. That is absolutely gorgeous. It's going to be sunny today, tomorrow, Sunday and Monday and hover around 20 degrees. That is perfect.
1: It's perfectly pleasant.
0: Heads up, if you get yourself on air at any stage with us this morning before 10 o'clock, you will score Royal Adelaide Show tickets. That number, 13-24-10. 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
5: For that drive into work, we have a crash at the moment in Fullerton on Glen Osmond Road near the shopping centre, a rock slide to Cuddly Creek Gorge Road near Torrens Hill Road, never-ending roadworks as you'd expect in Adelaide. Gilman Gilman, Eastern Bred near the Gilman Ramp, 40 Birdplace, Seaton on Clark Terrace, outbound Brooklyn Park, Henley Beach Road near Holbrooks Road, even Felixstowe to OG Road, and citybound Unley, Unley Road. Check your speed, Sheriff's Road, Morphetal and Lonsdale. Census night was Tuesday, the 11th of August. There's still time to complete. 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Partly cloudy with a possible shower later today, heading for a top of 20, and right now it's 10 degrees. Traffic and weather every 15 minutes with Jody and Hazy. 6 till 10 weekday mornings on Nova 919.

0: Jody Hazy on Nova 919. Good morning. It is 7:51. Here's the deal with this morning. It's a Friday frenzy. So if you get yourself on air at any stage this morning via 13 24 10, we will give you Royal Adelaide Show family passes because we have the most show tickets in town.
1: Airport shenanigans. What did you see at the airport is the question that we're asking this morning. We had a caller, Dee, this week who's just so magnificent. And she was telling us how she had to take something that belongs in her top drawer out of her suitcase because it went through the
0: airport. What do you mean? What do you mean top drawer? Like some lanolin or something?
1: Yes, lanolin. Right. She got caught with lanolin at the airport.
0: And then are you doing the inverted commas thing?
1: Yeah, she wishes it was lanolin. And then she had to carry the lanolin through the plane and sit down with it.
0: It's just an interesting instrument, which I didn't know required to travel with people.
1: Yeah.
0: Like it's like you pack that along the same sort of necessity as a toothbrush, do you know what I mean?
1: Yeah, exactly.
0: Okay, yeah.
1: You saw someone getting arrested or at least being walked through, a criminal from interstate.
0: Yeah, it was like three or four people around him. So they're playing, obviously detectives, and he was in handcuffs and very much was like, hey, look at me, I'm a badass crim.
1: Yeah.
0: And so, and I've since learned that you've told me that he was probably getting, not extradited, would he have been extradited?
1: Yes, mate. Yep. Wow. Extradited from interstate into the good facilities, welcoming facilities here in Adelaide.
0: Yeah. Quite a confronting scene.
1: Okay, let's go to Millie in Port Nolonga South. What did you see at the airport, Millie?
2: Well, so it was me. Me and my partner at the time, we were going to Bali and we were going through like the checked baggage and everything, being scanned. And they pulled me off to the side and gone, look, you've got something suspicious in your bag. Mm. And they're like, oh, we think you have a screwdriver in your carry-on.
1: Oh.
2: And I was like, kept on assuring them. I was like, why would I have a screwdriver? Why would I have a screwdriver in my bag? Pulling absolutely everything out at the time. And it was one of those early morning flights, so we had been waiting in the line for ages.
1: Yeah.
2: Or getting close to almost missing our flight. Pulled everything out of my bag to find out that it was a leg razor.
1: Oh, man.
2: And as I finished packing up all of the things, we've both heard our names be called over. We're about to miss our flight. And our gate was at the right at the end of the airport. So we're both just absolutely legging it. So, hence because I had a screwdriver in my bag.
0: Whoa. That is an excellent story, Millie. It happens though, Joe. It happens. Mm-hmm. Remember that time a fair while ago when I accidentally smuggled in 4.2 kilos of marijuana into Bali?
1: Yeah. Okay.
0: You know, I had to stay in Bali for like 10 years.
1: Okay, Chappelle.
0: Oh, hang on. That was Chappelle's call. No. Friend of a friend.
1: Please put a disclaimer on that for any of the cops listening out there. Millie, you are.
0: I did not smuggle in 4.2 kilos of marijuana.
1: No. And spend a quality decade at Carrier
0: Baker. Accidentally.
1: Millie, you are heading to the Royal Adelaide Show. Let's go to Tracy from Parralawi. Hello, Trace. What did you see at the airport?
3: Hey guys, good morning. How are you?
1: Good, good.
3: So my husband and I were just arriving at Heathrow with our kids and, you know, you go through and you get your passports all stamped and, you know, we were walking through and as you pass the wall that you're going through into arrivals, two women had guns drawn on them, pushed up against the wall, being searched, obviously. I don't know if they didn't have the correct documentation or they were trying to get in illegally, but my kids were like, whoa, Mum, what's going on? And I'm like, please keep walking. Just keep walking. Don't look back. Keep walking.
1: Wow.
3: But, yeah, it was quite it was terrifying and my husband's like, oh, someone's done something wrong somewhere. But, yeah, it was quite intense watching the police trying to take these women from not entering the country. So that was the first thing that I've ever really seen. It's been quite scary at the airport.
0: That is so intense because I always feel like you're so immune to it when you watch it on TV, even in terms of, you know, drama, et cetera. Someone pulls a gun, you're like, yeah. But if you see it in real life and you're like, oh, I'd handle it pretty well, but then it happens to you in real life and all of a sudden that's your reaction and you're really embarrassed.
1: Yeah.
0: Like, how confronting.
1: Yes. Trace, did you ever find out what they'd done? No?
3: Well, I asked my husband and it was right around the time that you had to have documentation like to enter like England again. You know, if you're not a British resident or something. So he reckons it may have been around that. So I don't really know, to be honest.
0: Jeez.
3: And I'm glad I don't know.
1: They do it. They've done a whole series on Heathrow and all the stuff that goes on
0: there.
1: So maybe they ended up on there, Trace. Who knows? Anyway, you're off to the Royal Adelaide Show.
0: Good stuff, Trace.
3: Thank you very much. Thank you.
1: You're so welcome.
0: Very, very welcome. So Heathrow and also LAX. Jeez, there's been some stories. Like, so little old Adelaide.
1: Yeah.
0: Something cool happens, or cool or controversial, each and every day. Imagine the big, big major airports, like JFK, et cetera.
1: I've been to Sri Lanka once, and don't carry on. International traveller, shut up. Anyway, I have been to Sri Lanka, and at Colombo they have these massive machine guns.
0: Really?
1: Like, it's the most intimidating thing when you get off the plane. There's just blokes standing there with the biggest machine guns you've ever seen.
0: On the flip side of that, what about the airport at Singapore? Absolutely.
1: Pristine.
0: They got a butterfly sanctuary. No guns there. 7:56, if you get yourself on air with us at any stage this morning, you'll score yourself Royal Adelaide Show tickets. Next chance, coming up next with this.
1: Were you born, Lauren, on the 18th of February?
3: Yes!
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0: Hey, here's one for you. 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
1: You shouldn't.
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15: 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We've got ourselves a crash at the moment in Fullerton on Glen Osmond Road near the shopping centre, Rockslide 2, Cuddly Creek Gorge Road near Torrens Hill Road. Works continuing at Farrar Park on the Gallipoli Ramp 40 outbound, citybound Unley Road. 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Partly cloudy with showers today and 20. Right now, it's 11 degrees. Traffic and weather every 15 minutes with Jody and Hazy. 6 till 10 weekday mornings on Nova 919.
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14: Good morning, it's Mike Humphrey with you. Australia is releasing $5 million in aid as rescue efforts continue in Nepal. The number of Aussies now missing rising to 39. Foreign Affairs Minister Penny Wong says Australian aid workers are also being dispatched.
16: People who have experience in responding to humanitarian disasters and obviously have experience in logistics planning, communications.
14: The federal government is pushing major Australian companies to buy more locally developed AI technology. Labor unveiling a new initiative backed by Australia's big four banks aimed at helping local AI companies secure customers. Meanwhile, black market peptides have found to be of higher concentrations than their labels suggest. Experts putting out a fresh warning with two of three vials tested found to have dangerous dosing levels. Overseas, there are grave concerns for Europe's oldest reigning monarch, King Harald of Norway, who is in a very serious condition in hospital. Well-wishers leaving flowers outside the Norwegian Royal Palace in Oslo as the 89-year-old's health deteriorates. And Kylie Jenner is shutting down rumours she's expecting a baby with boyfriend Timothy Chalamet. The reality star says she's so used to people creating their own narratives, she just has to laugh. Nova Sport is up next.
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0: The Crows trained yesterday without Tex Walker due to a sore glute. The club isn't worried, though, about the injury scare. With their elimination final taking place in over a week's time, over at Port Adelaide, Director of Coaching Andy Collins will leave the club, returning to Melbourne for personal and private reasons. He joined ahead of this season, supporting Josh Carr through his first year as senior coach. The AFL has fined Geelong $140,000 for its secret concussion clause for Premiership defender Jake Colajasny. And the wildcard round kicks off tonight with the Bulldogs taking on Collingwood at the MCG. If you get yourself on air at any stage this morning with us, you'll score yourself at Royal Adelaide Show Family Passes. Keep the number handy, 13 24 10.
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4: Let's go! Woo! This is Adelaide's favourite way to wake up. Jodie and Hazy.
0: Oh, my gosh. I mean, I've said it before. I'll say it again.
18: The weather outside is weather.
0: And when it's 21 degrees and sunny, mm-hmm. it just hits a bit different and puts you in a different mood, doesn't it?
1: Yeah, absolutely. And
0: unless you're a vampire.
1: Okay.
0: Then it puts you in a bad mood.
1: Okay. Yeah. If you're out and about today and you are approached by some rando on the street, it is Nova's Cash on the Streets.
0: Could be a vampire.
1: Yeah. So you're one.
0: Probably not, though, with this weather.
1: So your one job. You're testing my patience. I'm just going to be honest about that.
0: I'm feeling that too. Yeah. I'm starting to feel that.
1: Yeah, it's Friday. We're supposed to be up and about, but you're really pushing my buttons.
0: I've just ridden the vampires at the moment.
1: Okay. Yeah. So your job is to say, I listen to Nova, if you are indeed approached, and you win instant cash just like that.
0: Yes.
1: Okay, I'm done now.
0: Right. But if someone comes to you and they've got fangs and blood on them, well, then steer clear, ladies and gentlemen, because it could be a vampire. Hey, here's the deal, Jodes, as well. Still 2 hours to go. We're on until 10 o'clock each and every morning. If you get yourself on air at any stage with us, okay, you'll score yourself Royal Adelaide Show Family Passes, because that's what we're doing. We're calling it a little Friday frenzy. Next chance, right now.
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19: It's my-
1: Okay. I'm just going to rip straight into it because my patience is worn so thin this morning. Were you born on the 28th? Were you born on the 28th of any month? Call now, 13 24 10. Let's play this thing.
0: So here's the deal. If you get through to play, you could score yourself $1,000. But even if you don't quite get there, you'll score Royal Adelaide Show family passes. Give us a call.

0: 8 minutes past 8, 21 across Adelaide today. It's going to be mostly sunny. A big shout out to our good friends at Shell OTR. They keep us going, Joe. We're on till 10 o'clock each and every morning because of them. Grab a barista-made coffee from your local OTR. Your coffee, your way, with alternate milks at no charge. I don't know any other place that does that, by the way.
1: Oh.
0: Doesn't charge extra for different milks.
1: Oh, yeah, that's good, isn't it?
0: Yeah.
1: For old Odie McOat milk over here.
0: Oh, Odie McOat face over there. Good stuff.
1: Anyway.
0: it's a great defence.
1: Do you know what?
0: It's a great defence of a loose.
1: She went to defenders and then went, there's no point.
0: No, it's a great point.
1: Absolutely.
0: A point well made. Good stuff, Liz.
2: Nova's birthday payday. It's my birthday. Adelaide's favourite radio segment.
0: Oh, that's right. She was captain of the mooting team back in the day.
1: Yeah.
0: Well done.
1: Oh, my God.
0: Well done, Skip.
1: Oh, dear. All right, let's go to Hallett Cove. Hello, Emma.
3: Morning.
1: I can imagine it'd be beautiful down at Hallett Cove this morning.
3: It is. There is not that many clouds in the sky and the sun is shining.
1: Don't you love that?
0: Confirmation as well, Emmett. Is it indeed God's country?
3: Yeah, 100%.
0: Right, cool.
1: Where are we going if we win a K?
3: We are going to Byron Bay.
1: Ooh. Start growing your armpit hair.
3: Yeah.
4: Oh, Emma, that means I can ask this. Do you also drink alternate milk by any chance? Yeah.
3: Do you know what? I actually do.
4: Yes.
0: Wow.
4: What do you drink?
1: What are we drinking?
3: Lactose-free gal.
0: Oh, okay.
4: Well done.
1: I don't want to ask what happens if you do indeed have lactose.
3: Just a bit gentle on the stomach, there you go.
0: Oh, okay.
1: Yeah, okay.
0: We've actually got some audio, Emma, of the last time that you had some lactose in your system. Oh, jeez. What a mess.
1: All right. Emma, would you like a slow, medium or fast spin?
3: We'll go fast.
0: Morning, please. Oh, you've been spinning up a lot of fast ones lately, Jones.
1: It's really testing my shoulders and triceps.
0: Are you fit, though? You're seasoned for it.
3: No.
0: Okay, ready to go? Yep. 3, 2, 1, we're spinning. Another quality spin. I can't remember last time you did a bad spin, to be honest.
1: Thanks, mate.
0: Good on you.
1: Okay. All right, Emma.
0: Everyone's got their thing, right?
1: What's yours? Testing my shoulders and
0: you're fit, though. You're seasoned for it. Okay, ready to go? 3, 2, 1, we're spinning.

0: was, were you born on the 28th of October?
1: Oh, no.
0: Oh, I thought that was a good... Oh, I thought you were excited.
1: Not even close.
2: What was it?
1: It was June.
2: Okay.
0: So you just had your birthday.
1: Yeah.
2: How was it?
1: Thank you. It was good.
2: Oh, good.
0: Excellent.
2: Good
0: stuff.
2: Yeah. Do you know it, Emma?
0: What'd you get?
2: Yeah. Happy 21st.
1: Got a smartwatch.
2: Oh, that's good. That's fun. Hey, Emma, you don't walk away empty-handed, though. We have a Royal Adelaide Show family pass to give to you because you got yourself on air. Congrats.
1: That's amazing. Thank you so much.
2: You're very welcome.
0: You're so welcome.
2: All right. Two times we're going to play Birthday Payday again on Monday, but plenty more chances before 10 o'clock this morning to get yourself some Royal Adelaide Show family passes if you get yourself on air.
0: I'm heavy on the Instagram, and a lot of my algorithm is what you should eat every single day if you would like to lose weight.
2: I have found, Jodes, the perfect meal for human consumption.
0: Okay.
2: That ticks each and every box, and I reckon... the ingredients, very, very surprising.
0: Okay, love this for you.
2: Going to go through it next. 12 minutes past 8 on Nova.

0: most complete and perfect meal that a human can have? Do you ever look at your meal and you're like, well, am I getting the right of this? Am I getting the right of that? What's it missing in terms of nutritionally based good stuff?
1: Between you need to be having such and such of creatine and, you know, collagen and, oh, it's so overwhelming and you need this much protein in a day. Do tell. Yeah. What are we supposed to be eating?
0: So what they're saying, and it's scientifically proven, there's four ingredients that you need in a meal which is pretty much perfect. You ready?
1: Yep.
0: In basic serves, you've got rice,
1: mm-hmm.
0: which provides carbohydrates for energy. You've got eggs, which you could probably scramble. Chuck in some black beans.
1: Okay.
0: That brings fiber, iron, and also plant-based protein to go with the eggs, which is full of protein.
1: Sure.
0: And also, finally, avocado, which contributes healthy fats and potassium. There it is. One serve each. That's your perfect meal. Rice with some eggs, some black beans, and some avocado.
1: Wow.
0: That's going to get you through.
1: Yeah, I'm looking at the picture of this perfectly scientifically based meal, and I have an issue with it because it's white rice. Wouldn't you have brown rice?
0: No, I think white rice is actually better for you.
1: What?
0: Producer Lucy, on the spot, you should know this because you're supposed to know everything. White rice is better for you,
1: no,
0: I thought.
1: No, it's
0: I think it is.
1: No, it's processed.
0: Nah, that's not it. That's not a thing.
1: Where's your BS button there? Press that, please. On that, I call.
0: No. I'm right here. No, exactly.
1: No. I call the other one.
0: No, producer Lucy, you it's going to be the...
2: It says brown rice is better.
1: Thank you.
0: And brown rice is better.
1: Yeah.
3: Bullshit.
1: Oh, you found the button then.
0: Well, I thought I thought white rice is better than brown rice and brown bread is better than white bread.
1: Incorrect.
2: Brown rice just has a lot more fiber, so it takes you a while to digest brown rice. White rice passes through a bit quicker.
0: Yes, okay.
1: So what do you want here? Do you want it to pass through quick or do you want to clean out your insides with a bit of brown rice?
0: No, I want it to go through nice and quick. On to the next, you know, on to the next meal.
1: Right. Interesting.
0: 13, 24, 10, can you take us through a meal that you have every single day? And maybe you've done it for years and years. Maybe you've done it for decades. Mm. Do you know I've microwaved my eggs?
1: I know.
0: And put them on some toast.
1: Yeah.
0: I think I've done that pretty much every day for as long as I can remember. So the best part of 15 to 20 years, I reckon.
1: Wow.
0: Yeah. Okay. Same meal every single day. And I'm like a dog. I get so excited for the same thing.
1: Yep.
0: Same time, like genuinely salivating. And then the eggs come out and I'm just there. Getting stuck into it.
1: We need to update your dog sound effect.
0: Yeah.
1: Producer Lucy gave some feedback yesterday about what it smells like in here when you bring in your microwave eggs each and every morning.
0: Absolutely gorgeous.
2: No, it stinks because you cook your eggs, you cook baked beans and you walk in and it just smells just eggy and yuck.
0: Do you know what stinks? Do you know what reeks?
1: Everyone else's
0: attitude except for mine. Am I the only one with a sweet-smelling attitude in here?
2: And while I'm here, actually, because you always have toast with peanut butter before the show. So you have your eggs and your baked beans during the show.
1: Shit.
2: Pre-show, you have one piece of toast with peanut butter.
0: Yeah.
2: Peanut butter also stinks.
1: Oh, wow.
0: What?
2: I know I will be unpopular with that opinion, but why do you eat a lot of stinky food?
0: Peanut butter? Peanut butter's not offensive,
1: Peanut butter smells delicious. I'm going to back you in here, Dal. I like it when you bring in your breakfast because it reminds me that I'm hungry and I want to eat too.
0: What do you want me to eat? Produce this? Do you like shit on toast or something? That'd be better. Is that less offensive?
2: You're already doing that.
0: 13, 24, 10, and bear in mind as well, it is Friday Frenzy. That's right. Everyone who gets on air this morning scores himself a Royal Adelaide Show Family Pass. What's the meal that you've been eating for the entirety of your life? Very consistent, and maybe it's a little bit unusual.
1: My girl Tiff Warren from Channel 10 eats the same meal every day. Mm. Eats the same lunch. Turkey meatballs with a bit of rice.
0: That's healthy.
1: Like it is.
0: Yeah, boring.
1: It's so boring.
0: Yeah.
1: But as she's the first to tell me, but yeah, look how good I look.
0: Yeah, there you go. She can be a bit of a turkey meatball herself.
1: She can.
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0: It is 20 minutes past 8. Can't stress this enough. It is an absolutely gorge day outside.
1: Stunning.
0: In the process of brewing. 21 degrees, mostly sunny. 21 tomorrow, 19 and 20 on the weekend and Monday, and it's going to be sunny.
1: 4 days of this caper.
0: Mm-hmm.
1: Soak it in.
0: Perfect stuff. 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
5: For that drive into work, we have residual delays after a crash in Fullerton Glen Osmond Road near the shopping centre. Rockslide 2, Cuddly Creek Gorge Road near Torrens.
6: Hunsfield Road. Works continuing Gilman Eastern Parade near the Gilman Ramp. Speeds are at 40 both ways. Outer Harbour Victoria Road near Sir Keith Smith Drive. High Marsh on the North South Motorway. Myland South Railway Terrace near Scotland Road. Penfield Wamma Road near Argent Road. And outbound Findon on Crittenden Road. 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Doors Plus, no fuss. Partly cloudy with showers today, heading for a top of 20. Right now it's 13 degrees. Traffic and weather every 15 minutes with Jody and Hazy. 6 till 10 weekday mornings on Nova 91.

0: 8:24, 21 across Adelaide today. It's going to be mostly sunny. Absolutely beautiful weather expected. Jodie and Hayes here on Adelaide's Nova 919. We want to take your calls. Just a heads up, if you get yourself on air at any stage before we get out of here at 10 o'clock, then you'll score yourself some Royal Show tickets. They have come up with the most perfect meal for a human. You could eat this every day, Jodes, three times a day, and you would be at optimal health. It is basically a serve of rice, a serve of black beans, a serve of eggs, preferably scrambled, and half an avocado.
1: Okay.
0: That's it. Four foods.
1: Wonder what it tastes like.
0: Well, I think we're all pretty experienced in those foods. We could get somewhat of a gauge. And then do you mix it? Well, would you guys mix it up?
2: My issue is they haven't hinted at if you're allowed any salt, pepper, taco seasoning, anything that makes it somewhat interesting.
0: Some taco seasoning.
2: Okay, well, black beans on their own, but it needs a bit of Mexican. Well,
0: it's funny because this is very much a Mexican dish, isn't it? Mm. Apart from the eggs. Like, you find all these ingredients in a Mexican dish, so good on the Mexicans.
1: Yeah, well done, guys. I guess. At the very least, it needs salt, though. Mm. So we're asking the question 13, 24, 10. What is the meal that you eat on the regular every single day? Ruby from Bellevue Heights, what's your go-to?
3: Hi, can you hear me?
1: Yeah.
0: Yeah, can you hear us?
3: Yeah.
0: Oh, great.
3: I have a smoothie every morning with protein powder, frozen berries, one Weet-Bix and milk.
0: Okay.
1: Whoa.
0: Hang on. So does that mean you blend the Weet-Bix in?
3: Yes.
1: No, mate, she has the Weet-Bix on top. What do you reckon?
0: Do you have it dry?
1: Jesus. And does that fill you up, Rubes?
3: Yeah, it does. Perfect for school every morning.
0: There you go. Good stuff,
1: Very
0: Ruby.
1: Very healthy too from Ruby on her way to school. Yeah.
0: Recently had an argument with my wife about if it's just one Weet-Bix, is it a Weet-Bix?
2: Mm-hmm. Ask Ruby what she thinks.
0: Ruby, is it one Weet-Bix or one Weet-Bix?
3: I reckon it could be one Weet-Bix.
0: Yeah.
2: So, yeah. Ruby, well done. You put one Weet-Bix in.
1: Thanks, Rooms. Matthew from Woodcroft, your go-to, what is it?
4: Hey, guys, my go-to is going to be boring for most people. Mm-hmm. It's a huge bowl of vegetables, and I'm talking every day. Because my wife went through gestational diabetes when we had our first son 7 years ago, and again, obviously, when we had our daughter 6 years ago, and we've had to go plant-based sort of diet to control it because the medications weren't working for her at all. It almost actually took her life. So since then, we've somehow trained ourselves to become addicted to vegetables. I'm talking broccoli, cauliflower, carrot, corn. If I don't get that every day, and I'm the one cooking it, by the way, I can't eat. I need that vegetable. I'm hooked. It sounds silly. And by the way, since we're sugar-free, we've lost so much weight, it's unreal.
0: Oh, Matthew. You need to be part of some sort of advertising campaign, I think.
1: Yes.
0: Like, if there's some sort of advertising campaign that vegetables, if there's a Vegetables Australia board or something.
2: Like the SA Health or 5 and 2
0: I think they need you on board, mate.
4: Honestly, once you get off of sugar, people need to realise, once you're off of sugar and you're onto vegetables, you are hooked to the vegetables. You do crave the broccoli. You do crave the cauliflower, the corn. If you don't get it, you don't feel like you've eaten properly. And that is the honest truth. And I have literally lost kilograms of kilograms. I don't go to the gym. I have a six-pack. Believe that or not, I do, from losing weight from eating properly.
0: Matthew, tell me to run through a brick wall. I'll do it for you. Okay, I'll do it.
2: I don't know about getting addicted to cauliflower, though. Just quietly.
1: Matthew, when are you having this vegetable cook-up?
4: Oh, I work afternoon, so my missus will be at work trying to do casual hours during the day. I've taken the kids to school in the morning. I come straight back home. I clean the house. Don't tell anyone. I cook up all the vegetables, cut them up, boil them up. Put them in different bowls. So I've got 2, 3, 4 nights worth of meals in the fridge. She comes home, she heats them up. She gives the kids something on the side, a bit of pasta, a bit of rice. We all have vegetables. I come home late at night by myself, heat it up again. It's just perfect.
2: Okay. Do you put spices or is it all just purely steamed with
1: taco
2: nothing?
1: Seasoning?
2: Yeah, taco
4: boiled,
2: seasoning. Salt.
4: Purely boiled.
1: Wow.
4: Purely boiled.
1: No salt.
4: Yeah,
1: nothing.
4: And I tell you now, mate, it tastes beautiful.
0: Okay. Thank you for your call, Matthew. I've just done a quick comparison. I've listened to your A Day in the Life of You and compared to myself. We're just calculating here. It says that I'm a shit
4: husband.
0: I've
4: seen you in real life, mate. You're pretty shredded. Don't you worry.
1: Yeah. Oh, don't tell him that, Matt.
0: You're a beautiful man, Matthew.
1: Oh, God.
0: Oh, wow.
1: All right. Amanda from McLaren Vale. What's your go-to meal? Also, well done, Matt. Royal Show tickets for you.
0: Yeah, good man. Mm. Good morning, Amanda. Yeah.
1: Hi, Amanda. Sorry.
5: Good morning. It's not actually me. It's my husband.
1: Yeah.
5: He has two go-to items for breakfast. The first one, don't have a problem with that. Well-balanced porridge and honey.
1: Yep.
0: Delicious.
5: But the problem is every single morning after his porridge, he grabs a glass, he grabs the eggs and he cracks about 5 or 6 into the glass, then puts a bit of pepper and salt on it and chugs it down.
0: Oh,
5: and it is disgusting.
0: Straight down raw.
5: it's disgusting. And it's like one of those, you know, when something's like a train, when it's so bad, you can't look, but then you kind of have to. Every morning I have my hands on my face. Like, I can't believe you're doing that. And I can hear it chugging down.
6: What's that? Yeah.
0: That's your beautiful husband, Justin. Oh, do you know, I've tried to do it. Hey, Amanda, have you ever tried to eat a raw egg?
5: No, he's tried to convince me. He goes, no, trust me. You just put a bit of pepper and salt on it. It's fine. It tastes beautiful.
0: It's the texture.
5: I can't do it.
0: It's the texture. Yeah. It's the sliminess. Like, it is just, it's an experience. He does it every
1: Amanda,
0: morning.
1: Amanda, what's the reasoning? Why? Tell me why.
5: Well, he says it's like unadulterated protein.
1: It's still protein if you cook it.
5: That's what I said. But he goes, nah, then you've got to get the pan out. You've got oil, you've got dishes. He goes, no, you don't need to fuck around with that. You just crack it into a glass and away you go.
0: Yeah, well, it's very practical. He's very practical.
5: Oh, it is practical, but there was a period of time where, do you remember when we couldn't buy eggs for a certain?
1: It was
5: very hard to buy eggs.
1: Yes.
5: And that was actually very, very pleasant experience for my morning.
1: Amanda, can I just clarify, because Hazy's face just dropped. You said fuss around with it, didn't you?
0: Yeah.
5: I did.
1: Good.
0: Okay, very good. It's far too late to dump. Hey, Amanda, thank you for your call. You're off for the Royal Adelaide Show as well.
5: Oh, that's great. Thank you, guys.
1: Well done.
0: Good stuff. See? The other thing about blokes is, geez, we're creatures of habit.
1: Yeah, aren't you?
0: You do one thing that's good, we'll keep on doing it for the rest of our lives.
1: Don't they say raw eggs for a hangover with a bit of Tabasco or something? Something gross?
0: If you were hungover and you try and eat a raw egg, oh, my gosh. That is vomit city.
2: 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Hazy, you love eggs every morning, you just admitted. Let's do them raw.
0: Oh, no comment. It's 8:31 on Adelaide's Nova 919. Very, very soon, we're going to catch up with Ryan Fitzgerald for Gone in 50 Seconds. That is another chance for you to score some show tickets.
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23: 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Partly cloudy with a possible shower later today and 20. Right now, it's 13 degrees. 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
26: Good morning, it's Mike Humphrey with you. The number of Australians missing in the devastating Nepal floods has risen to 39. Foreign Affairs Minister Penny Wong releasing $5 million worth of humanitarian aid.
27: Very distressing time for the families and friends of those who are missing. We are still working to gain the specific information on each.
26: A number of Australian aid workers now on their way to the disaster zone. A Senate inquiry into Australia's booming illicit tobacco trade is handing down its findings today. The Liberal-led hearing aimed at providing a roadmap to tackle the issue. The federal government believes lowering taxes on cigarettes won't slow the black market. A number of mining jobs are facing the axe in WA's Pilbara region, with BHP rolling out new self-driving trucks amongst a host of other tech. The mining giant claims it's ready to support workers through the transition. Overseas, Serbian war criminal Radko Mladic has died in prison aged 84. The former general serving a life sentence for war crimes committed during the Bosnian War of the 1990s. And welcome to TikTok, Nicole Kidman, the Aussie making her debut on the platform, sharing behind-the-scenes footage from the Practical Magic 2 premiere in London. Nova Sport is up next.
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0: The Crows trained yesterday without Tex Walker due to a sore glute. The club isn't worried, though, about the injury scare, with their elimination final taking place in over a week's time. Over at Port Adelaide, Director of Coaching Andy Collins will leave the club, returning to Melbourne for personal and private reasons. He joined ahead of this season, supporting Josh Carr through his first year as senior coach. The AFL has fined Geelong $140,000 for its secret concussion clause for Premiership defender Jake Colajasny. And the wildcard round kicks off tonight, with the Bulldogs taking on Collingwood at the MCG. Fitzy is going to join us in a matter of minutes. It's a chance to score $250 with Gawn and Fitzy Seconds and some Raw Adelaide Show tickets, because you'll get yourself on air.
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0: Gear yourself up for an absolutely stunning day of weather across Adelaide. 21 degrees, mostly sunny. 21 tomorrow, 19 on Sunday and 20 on Monday. So the next 4-day forecast will see sunshine.
1: Yeah.
0: Perfect.
1: Plenty of Book Week parades around this morning. No. Friday seems to be the big day for the Book Week parade. And when you talk about being the worst mother in the world, we had tears, floods of tears in the Audi house last night because I can't make my six-year-old's parade this morning.
0: Oh, mum's let down the kids again.
1: Again. It starts around 9:30. And
0: when will they get used to it, though?
1: Well, if we weren't on air till 10, I probably could have got there.
0: The letting of the downage.
2: Good try, Jodes. Yeah. We're staying on till 10.
1: Yeah. Oh, God. No, but she's going as like a little fairy. So mummy was madly running around in Kmart last night trying to find a wand.
0: Based on what book?
1: I couldn't specifically tell you, but there was a very central character that had an angel in it. So that's...
0: Well, you could have gone with Peter Pan. You could have been Tinkerbell.
1: Yeah, either or.
0: Yeah.
1: Whatever she feels like.
0: Some sort of link to a book.
1: And thank you for picking up that I didn't know the book and bringing that to the good people of Adelaide.
0: Well, that's okay. We've spoken that a few times, though, haven't we? When there's no link to the book whatsoever.
1: Mm.
0: And my son went as Oscar Piastri. There will be an autobiography. I'm sure he's part of the F1 series. I'm not sure if that's in book form, but still.
1: Is that called F1 and Friends?
0: Yeah, I think so, maybe. Okay. Hell of a tune.
1: Yeah.
0: It's on the shelf. It's on the shelf.
1: Yeah, I'm sure it is.
0: All right, coming up next, let's jump into a little version of Gone in 50 seconds, rather. Gone in 50 seconds is next. It's worth $250. And if you play, you score show tickets on Nova. It's-

0: Good morning. 21 degrees across Adelaide today. Mostly sunny, gorgeous conditions. Jody and Hazy on Nova 919 until 10 o'clock each and every morning. If you get yourself on air with us this morning, Adelaide Show tickets. Next chance right now with the big guy.
1: Your 60 seconds starts.
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1: Now.
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0: Dethroned the big fella yesterday. $1,500. So we start up again at 250 thanks to Automasters for a little Friday edition.
3: Yes, and we go to St. Clair and Paul. Good morning.
4: Hello, Jody.
3: Hello.
4: How are you?
3: We're good. We're good.
5: It's
3: we're
5: not St. Paul, is it? No, it's St. He's from St. Clair.
0: Yeah, yeah.
3: Yes,
5: but
3: mate.
5: It's Paul. Yeah. Are you a saint? Could you be up for a sainthood at some stage, Paul? Or you've done a couple of bad things in.
4: More so a knighthood, I reckon.
0: Oh.
5: Yeah, I like the confidence, Paul. That's what you need going into your 60 seconds.
3: All right,
4: it'll
3: Paul.
4: Be Sir Polly after this one.
0: Okay.
3: So you know how this rolls, right? 60 seconds
4: sure
3: on
4: do.
3: The clock. You just have to have the power at the end of it. You're good to go.
4: Good to go. Let's
3: All right,
4: go.
3: Let's do it.
0: Let's go, St. Paul.
3: What is the national dish of Japan?
4: Sushi.
3: Yes. On TV, what time does the 7:30 report start?
4: 7:30.
3: Yeah, math time. What's 2 plus 94?
4: 96.
3: Yep. What road did Dorothy walk along in The Wizard of Oz?
4: The Yellow Brick Road.
3: Yes. In which sport did Jason Dizzy Gillespie represent Australia?
4: The cricket.
3: Yes. Lanolin comes from which farm animal?
4: Sheep.
3: Yep. Give the full name of Aussie sportsman Thorpedo.
4: Ian Thorpe.
3: Yes. What is the popular dessert that's made of meringue, cream and fruit?
4: Popular dessert.
3: Yep.
4: Pass.
3: Oh, over to you, Fitz. It's Pavlova. Where in Australia is our highest mountain, Mount Kosciuszko? Whereabouts?
5: New South Wales.
3: Yes. Name a colour of skivvy features in the Wiggles.
5: Red.
3: Yep. True or false, dogs.
0: Oh.
3: He's done it. He's done it.
0: Jeez, all the heavy lifting there, Paul.
5: Paul was on fire.
3: Oh, my gosh.
5: See, and you know, the dessert questions would stump me as well, but I got pavlova.
3: Yeah.
5: It's the meringue. As soon as you said meringue, I want pavlova.
3: All right, well, there's no need to rub it into Paul.
0: I've got a question for you guys. Which part of a sheep is lanolin from?
5: Yeah.
3: It's the oil from their wool.
0: Oh, really?
5: Yeah. I put it on my lips when I go to bed. I go to bed every night and put lanolin on my lips.
3: Do you, doll?
0: Yes.
3: Yep.
0: Get rid of the pash rash.
5: That's why they're so... that's why they're so smooth.
3: Oh, dear. Interesting. I can't believe you grew up on a farm and you didn't know that lanolin was from sheep.
0: I did not know that. Yeah. And Mum would give me lanolin whenever we get windburn and stuff. So, yeah, I didn't know it was from sheep.
3: Yeah. Did you ever say, Deirdre, where's that from?
0: No, I didn't. Uh-huh. Unbelievable sense.
5: Well, what were you doing to the sheep? That's the question. They reversed onto me, officer.
0: It's lanolin, I swear, officer. It's lanolin.
5: Sorry, Paul.
0: Okay. $500 up for grabs on Monday. We're going in 50 seconds. Returns.
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8: Watch out for a rock slide in Cuddly Creek on Gorge Road near Torrens Hill Road. Ongoing works, Gilman Eastern Parade near the Gilman Ramp. Speeds at 40, affecting both ways there. Outer Harbour, Victoria Road near Sir Keith Smith Drive. Hindmarsh on the north-south motorway. Myland South Railway Terrace near Scotland Road. Citybound Unley, Unley Road. Outbound Everard Park on the Gallipoli Ramp. Felixstowe, OG Road. And Sledan for a speed camera. Chandler's Hill Road, Ahalaran Hill. And Sheriff's Road, Morpher Vale. 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T's and C's apply. Partly cloudy with possible shower later today at a top of 20, and right now it's 14 degrees. Traffic and weather every 15 minutes with Jody and Hazy. 6 till 10 weekday mornings on Nova 919.
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0: 8:57, the top of 21 across Adelaide today is going to be mostly sunny. Inside 15 minutes, we've got some more Royal Adelaide Show family passes to give away. But you've got to earn them, okay?
3: Okay.
0: Okay, so very soon, I'll tell you exactly how you can get your hands on these tickets.
3: Coming up next, I want to confide in you about something.
0: Oh, yeah?
3: As long as you promise not to mock me.
0: I absolutely cannot make that promise.
3: Well, you need to.
0: I promise that I will mock you.
3: Well, then I won't share my gift.
0: No, you have to now.
3: And
0: you're
3: the
0: locked
3: world
0: in.
3: Yeah. And other people.
0: It's a gift, is it?
3: Mm-hmm.
0: Okay. Well, share it next, please.
29: How did

0: Good morning, Jody and Hazy on Adelaide's Nova 919. Still a chance for you to score some Royal Adelaide Show family passes just by getting yourself on air. The number is 13 24 10. We're on till 10 o'clock this morning.
1: Can I confide in you something, but you need to be respectful about it?
0: Oh, I don't like doing this. Okay. Of course I'll be respectful about it.
1: Okay, so a couple...
0: Unless it's another, what do they call it? What do you guys call it? Oh, yeah, intervention.
1: No, it's not.
0: It's not an intervention on me again, is it?
1: No, it's not.
0: Oh, well, then I'll be respectful.
1: No, you're fine. Good. So a couple of things have happened this week that have reaffirmed my long-held belief that I'm a little bit psychic.
0: No. Oh. Sorry. Trying to be respectful. Trying to be respectful. Yes.
1: Okay, so I quite often get this intuition, like if I hadn't spoken to someone in a long time, they'll pop into my head. Mm-hmm. And then, bang, next minute they'll call.
0: Are you sure?
1: I'm positive. It happens to me all the time. Or I'll think about someone and I'll go, I wonder what's going on there and da-da-da-da. And then, bang, something will happen and I'll find out about it. I swear to God, I've got this sixth sense. And so I'll tell you what's happened today, this morning, before work. I got in the car and I was singing in my head. I was singing this song and I was like, I knew it, I knew you. And it had been in my head all bloody morning. Mm. And so I got in my car early and guess what was playing on the radio when I turned it on? What I
0: thought would be the last time. Yep. Right. So there could be a reasonable explanation for all these things. Now, with all due respect, how do I say this?
1: And I did say be respectful.
0: This song's on a pretty solid, firm rotation on Nova at the moment, okay? All right. So we even played it this morning at 7:30.
1: But what are the chances of it being in my head all morning and then it being on the radio?
0: It's a genuine earworm. So if you hear it once, it's a good song. It's going to keep on playing in your head and all of a sudden it plays again. You're like, oh, my God, it's back again. I knew that was going to happen.
1: I reckon we should test, Jody. No. I'm going to give you some further evidence first.
0: Oh, okay.
1: Okay. So last week I heard that Dolly Parton was ill and I thought in my head, I thought, oh, my God, she's going to die. That's what I thought. And then I thought...
0: So why didn't you save it?
1: I didn't...
0: Why'd you let Dolly Parton die?
2: Why, Jodie, did you come to work instead of flying to Nashville and saving her life from cancer?
1: I just had an inkling that she was going to die. And
0: Thanks for that, Joe's letting a genuine icon die.
1: I thought, I'm not going to say anything because no one in here is old enough to really know much about Dolly Parton anyway. Turns out I was wrong, but I was right about the fact that she passed away.
0: Mm-hmm.
1: So I'm just saying.
0: Okay. Let's test you.
2: I reckon you need to predict some stuff that's going to happen this weekend and then on Monday we can give you a full report card.
0: Let's go broader. Go on, give me some tips. Who's going to win the AFL Grand Final?
1: Oh. Okay, do you want to know my first instinct? Brisbane.
0: Oh, okay. Crazy scenes if the team that's won it the last 2 years win it again.
1: Shut your face.
0: Okay, here's one for you. Who's going to win the SANFL Grand Final?
1: Norwood.
0: Who are they going to play?
1: Oh, come on.
2: Come on, psychic. Who's in the SANFL Grand Final?
0: Because Jody has just courageously tipped the minor premiers to win the SANFL.
1: Okay. Norwood
0: v. Is it the Crows?
2: Come on, gut instinct.
0: No?
2: Gut instinct. Don't try and think of the ladder.
0: Is it Centrals?
1: No, shut up. Maybe Centrals. Are they in the finals?
0: Are you going to say Centrals?
1: Yeah, maybe.
0: Okay. Centrals didn't make the finals this year, but it's okay. It's okay.
1: No, shut up. Just let me concentrate. Eagles haven't made it either.
0: The Eagles have made it.
1: The Eagles, that was the one that I saw with the blue.
0: Oh, cop that, Sturt and or Glenelg.
1: Oh, yeah.
0: Wow.
1: Oh, no, I saw blue.
0: Oh, right. So it's the double blues.
1: Yes.
0: Okay, cool.
1: No, I'm going with Sturt.
0: You saw blue, yet you named the Eagles.
1: Mm-hmm. Anything else you want to know?
0: Who's going to win the NRL Grand Final?
1: Shut up.
0: With all due respect, Jones, with all due respect, I call
3: bullshit.
0: Anyone else feeling that?
2: Let's go local. On the weekends, if your husband usually asks for some kind of meal or your family, what are they going to ask for this weekend?
1: Oh.
2: What can you? Peyton's just coming back from school camp.
1: Easy. Chicken and chips tomorrow for lunch with gravy.
0: God.
1: And she'll want to purchase the gravy.
0: Mind-blowing stuff.
1: Well, it's all going to come true on Monday and then you're going to look like a fool.
0: My poor little
1: you're
0: mind.
1: Look like an, there it goes. You're going to look like an absolute fool on Monday.
0: You reckon?
1: Yes, you are.
0: Okay.
1: Mm-hmm.
0: What about all the Centrals boys that are like, hang on, I thought we didn't make the finals. Do they ever play in the grand final? How good.

0: 14 minutes past 9, top 21 across Adelaide. Today it's going to be mostly sunny. We easily have the most Royal Adelaide Show tickets. So much so, Jodes. I feel like we have to almost give them away.
1: Yeah.
0: Not quite. It's been a Friday frenzy where if you got yourself on air at any stage this morning, you score yourself some Royal Show tickets. There's an opportunity coming up right now, but you've got to earn it.
1: Yes.
0: Give us a fact that's going to blow our minds, okay? That's going to absolutely blow our minds off its hinges. You know what I mean?
1: Nice little fun fact. Just so we can take it into the weekend everyone else can enjoy your fun fact that you're withholding to yourself.
0: That I can sit down and tell my wife and she goes, what?
1: What?
0: That's crazy. You're so intelligent.
1: You're so clever.
0: So attracted to you right now. That's the goal here, okay? That's the goal. 13, 24, 10. Let's go.

0: Morning, it is 22 minutes past 9 o'clock, 21 degrees across Adelaide today. Absolutely gorgeous. It's going to be mostly sunny. Hopefully, we can only assume it's next week, isn't it? The Royal Show's next week.
1: Yes, Saturday week.
0: Wow. Same weather as today, please. We've done a Friday frenzy, Jodes, and that is anyone who gets himself on air in any capacity scores Royal Adelaide Show tickets.
1: Yes.
0: One more opportunity. We thought, you know what? You've got to earn it.
1: Yeah.
0: You've got to earn it.
1: You can't just hand them over. Chloe from Two Wells, can you blow our mind with a fun
2: fact?
1: Okay.
2: With your kidneys, when you get them replaced, they don't actually take your old one out. They just put your new one in. And they attach it around your abdomen area, so you end up with three kidneys in the end.
0: Excuse me very much. Here's our minds. So what is it? How does it not sort of die and become septic?
2: I'm not even sure. It was just a one late night random thought, and I was like, hold on. What actually happened? Do they remove a kidney? Do they, like, what actually goes on? So, yeah, you end up with three. The old one still, I think, kind of processes urine and stuff.
0: Okay. Can you imagine just how disgruntled and angry the old kidney would be at the new kidney? Because the new kidney's come in and taken its job and replaced it.
1: So true.
0: Oh.
1: Can I blow your mind? I've got three kidneys.
0: Sorry?
1: I do.
0: What?
1: I've got three kidneys.
3: Were you born with three?
1: I was born with three kidneys. Don't tell me how many body parts I've got. I've got three kidneys.
0: Are you serious?
1: Yes.
0: So three kidneys and half a brain. are you joking?
1: No, I'm serious. So I never knew. And then when I had ultrasound when I was pregnant, they said, oh, you've got three kidneys.
0: And is that somewhat of a normal thing? Like, it's not crazy?
1: I'm not sure.
0: Were they shocked or were they like, oh, yeah, by the way, you got an extra kidney?
1: Well, no, I think God said, this girl's going to need an extra filtration system.
0: So they're doing a scan. They're like, hang on, we can hear your kidneys talking.
1: Yeah.
0: I swear there's three voices.
1: Yeah.
0: It's not just two.
1: Exactly.
0: Wow. Yeah.
1: Well, you didn't know that about me.
0: Cheers to that.
1: Thanks, Chloe. Appreciate you. You're off to the Royal Adelaide Show. Jasmine from Seaford. What's your fun fact?
4: Hi, guys. So my fun fact is, you know how when you get a pen and they have, like, the lids to them?
3: Yeah.
4: And there's a little hole in the lid?
3: Jasmine, all that, three of us are holding pens.
1: Yes.
3: Go on.
4: That little hole is designed so in case you swallow it, you can still breathe.
0: Oh.
1: No.
0: Because you can breathe through it.
4: So if you guys ever, you know, end up accidentally swallowing a lid, you can still breathe and you won't choke on it.
3: Hazy's got the lid in his mouth.
0: Sorry, I can blow air through it. You ready?
1: Oh, yeah.
4: Exactly. So, yeah, a little random fun fact for you guys.
1: Oh, mine's got two holes, Jasmine.
0: Okay, good.
4: Yep.
0: And Jody's got... Gets a couple of holes in hers. Good on it. How come Jody gets a double hole there, producer Lisa? I want a double hole.
1: Triple kidneys, double holes. Oh, wow, God. What else do I get?
0: Jody get one extra of everything.
1: Jasmine, that has blown our minds. That's amazing.
4: Yeah, crazy. Someone told me years ago and it's just stuck with me ever since. So
1: Well, that fun fact that's stuck in your brain has just got you Royal Adelaide Show tickets. So well done.
4: Oh, my God, yes. Thank you, guys.
0: Oh, that's good. Good facts. It's nothing like the Royal Adelaide Show presented by Drake's Missits, and you'll be left with a serious case of Shoma. Get your tickets at theshow.com.au and Drake's Supermarkets. Congratulations to everyone who scored a ticket with a little fact that just blew our minds.

0: Here on Adelaide's Nova 919. We're doing a little thing at the moment called Jodie and Hazy's Legal Hotline, and it's basically this. Thanks to our good friends at Anderson's Solicitors, we're going to give you some free legal advice. Mm. And maybe you're in a situation now where you're like, well, I know this is a legal thing, but what are my rights?
1: Yeah.
0: What can I do?
1: Yeah.
0: For example, one of the questions that we posed was, if there's a branch hanging over someone's fence and it's got fruit on it, are you allowed to just take the fruit?
1: Yeah.
0: Is it up for grabs because it's in a public space?
1: Yeah. If there's a dog barking next door, what can I do about it? Can that be a legal issue?
0: Yeah. At what stage can you get a potato gun out? All that sort of stuff.
1: Okay.
0: These guys know it though.
1: Yeah, they
0: Andersons,
1: do.
0: They know it. If you've got a legal question, and also we could chuck in $200 as well, register your details and your question via the Nova Player, supporting South Australians with legal expertise and advice for over 50 years. Anderson Solicitors, help when you need it.
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0: Oh, okay, let's go through it next.
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